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1: I sung this song for over 50 years, I guess. Back then, it didn't mean too much.
2: Yeah. Amen.
1: It was just a song.
2: Yeah.
1: Amen. But since I went over the hill, it means something.
2: Amen. Amen.
1: I read in the book of the Revelation, chapter 21, and verse 4. Amen. And God shall wipe away the tears from your eyes.
2: Yes, amen. Amen.
1: There shall be. There shall be. No more death.
2: Amen.
1: Yes.
2: Thank God.
1: There's sorrow.
2: Amen.
1: Yeah. There's sorrow.
2: Yes.
1: Hallelujah. Nor crying.
2: Amen.
1: Neither shall there be any more pain.
2: Amen.
1: Yes.
2: Mm-hmm. Oh, yes.
1: For the former things are passed away.
2: Amen.
1: Amen. When we try to sing this whole song, you'll see what I mean by saying it didn't mean much back then.
2: Yeah.
3: Amen, brother.
1: But I'm nearing that shore.
2: Amen. Oh, thank God.
1: Nearing the shore.
2: Hallelujah to his name.
1: And I don't know if I can even sing bass for him this morning or not. Because I've had something in the past year that's done something to my eye, my face, and my ear, and my voice.
2: Yeah. Bless him. Amen.
4: Yes.
1: Amen. Just after a while.
2: Amen. Amen.
1: When I get to walk down the streets of gold with Jesus,
2: amen.
1: I will have more demons.
2: Amen. Amen.

0: Amen. Amen. Thank God.
1: With SRN News, I'm Keith Peters in Washington. Senator Mitch McConnell is returning to his home.
2: Kentucky Republican Senator Mitch McConnell says he's leaving a rehabilitation center and will continue his recovery from home. The 84-year-old former Senate Majority Leader was first admitted to a hospital almost 2 months ago. McConnell disclosed weeks later he fell and was undergoing physical therapy. He gave no specific date for his return to the Capitol, but senators are expected to leave Washington soon for the traditional August recess. McConnell's absence shrinks the Republican majority in the Senate. He is determined to finish out his seventh term, which ends in January. Ed Donahue, Washington.
1: The lasting effects of traumatic brain injuries are raising fresh concerns about the toll of the Iran war on American troops.
3: Military officials say the majority of American troops wounded in the Iran war have suffered traumatic brain injuries. Nearly 700 U.S. service members have been wounded by drone and missile attacks. Most had mild symptoms and have returned to duty. But traumatic brain injuries can have symptoms that last for years.
4: Definitely light sensitivity, migraines that are periodic. Get dizzy very easily, vertigo.
3: Marine veteran Joe Shearer says he's still plagued with symptoms after surviving two mortar blasts in Iraq in 2005. Experts say screening, early treatment, and support can be crucial. I'm Jennifer King.
1: A Spokane County detective who interviewed the man accused of starting one of the city's wildfires says the man planned it for 2 weeks. Detective Michael Drapeau says in a court filing Wednesday that Aaron Farinacci confessed to sparking the Old Trails fire. On Wall Street, the Dow down by 464 points, the Nasdaq dropped 15, the S&P lower by 13, oil near $78 a barrel. This is SRN News. The debate over women's sports is spilling far beyond the basketball court. Supporters of Indiana Fever guard Sophie Cunningham gathered outside a recent WNBA game in Minnesota, voicing support for her position that girls and women's sports should be reserved for biological females. Correspondent Bernie Bennett reports.
5: Fans held signs backing Cunningham as counter-protesters arrived carrying LGBTQ flags and using loudspeakers, turning the area outside the arena into a tense public showdown over gender and athletics. For Christians, the debate begins with the simple truth that God created two genders, male and female, and that distinction is not a matter of politics or personal preference. That belief is why many families see calls for sex-segregated sports as more than just a matter of fairness, safety, and protecting opportunities for women and girls. Bernie Bennett reporting.
1: Many families are asking, how do you protect the integrity of women's sports? This is SRN News. Taiwan's annual military exercises are underway.
6: Taiwan has started its annual military drills aimed at simulating a response to a potential Chinese attack of the island that Beijing claims as its own. The drills, called Hangkwang, have been held annually since 1984. This year, they will take place in various locations around the island over 10 days. One characteristic of this year's drills is that they will emphasize practicing the military's decision-making and combat readiness as opposed to the stronger displays of firepower of past years. For example, service members will try out new communication methods inspired by the U.S. military. Such exercises are intended to encourage first-line fighters to be more self-reliant in battle, and experts say they are the result of closer collaboration between the U.S. and Taiwanese militaries.
1: That's correspondent Samina Mistrianu reporting. More details at srnnews.com. From Washington, I'm Keith Peters reporting.
7: Here's a forecast on WZYN, the old ship of Zion. Across Valdosta, just a chance of a few showers and storms early, then cloudy skies, low 70s. Sunshine, mid-90s on Friday, a heat index over 100. In Forsyth, some scattered showers and storms early, low 70s. Splash or dash showers and storms Friday afternoon, a high near 90. I'm meteorologist Sally Russell on WZYN and online at WZYN.org.

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with SRN News. I'm Keith Peters in Washington. A New Mexico court has ordered Instagram and Facebook parent company Meta to pay $567 million to address harms to young people from its platforms. The order came late Thursday in the second phase of a landmark trial that the social media giant lost in March. Judge Brian Bideshide said $420 million of the money will be used for treatment services for young people. Police say a man charged with starting one of the wildfires in Spokane, Washington, that have destroyed hundreds of buildings, planned the crime for weeks and researched when the weather would be best for igniting it. Detective Michael Drapo said in a court filing Wednesday that Aaron Farinacci confessed to sparking the fire, describing his planning process, and explained how he created a device to ignite the blaze. This is SRN News.

0: it's time now for the Open Bible Hour broadcast with Pastor Jerry Honeycutt of Roan Mountain, Tennessee. And now, Pastor Honeycutt with God's message for today.
1: In the beginning was the Word, and the Word was with God, and the Word was God. The same was in the beginning with God. All things were made by Him, and without Him was not anything made that was made. In Him was life, and the life was the light of men, and the light shineth in darkness, and the darkness comprehended it not. Let's pray together. Father, thank you for the privilege of prayer, that God that spoke this world into existence, that yet you're so mindful of your children, that God, you invite us to just come and bring our burdens to you and to call upon your name. And God, that the eyes of the Lord behold the righteous, and the only righteous thing about us is Jesus that lives within us. And yet, your ears are open to our prayers. Father, I pray for my brothers and sisters today. I pray for that precious little old saint of God, down with sickness, that life just about over, so much pain in their body many times. Some are even in the hospital. Some are going through treatments. Some are going through trials in their life that they never faced before. God, I ask your grace, may it be abundant and applied in their lives. God, would you touch? Would you draw your children close to you? Keep our hearts tendered before you. And Lord, that we might just simply bow to you. Oh, what a Savior. What an awesome God you are. What a lover of our soul. Thank you for your love and your mercy. God, not only for the saints of God, but I pray, Lord, for each one that may be listening today that don't know the Lord. God, in their life, they realize there's something wrong. They can't put their finger on just what it is. God, would you let the Holy Spirit show them just how lost they are? Don't may they not be confused with all that's going on, but may they just see the Lord and trust Him and receive Jesus Christ as their Savior. Lord, get glory and honor. In Jesus' lovely name we ask it. Amen. This is the Open Bible Hour. I'm this Brother Jerry Honeycutt. And can I say what a joy it is another day to be with you on the means of radio. Let me just mention that I appreciate each and every one of you helping us. Many of you help us with the radio programs. Many of you help us with Bibles. And the Bibles are still going out. And I hope that by now that all of the stations are receiving our programs properly, and everything seems to be working smoother all along. And this is just life itself. When you try to do something for the Lord, oh, I mean to tell you, the devil gets mad. Everything will get tore up and tear on, but keep going. Amen. Don't ever even think about quitting. Don't ever even think about just stepping to the side. But then, why do we do it? Because we love the Lord. And in chapter 3 of the book of Romans, would you just turn there? This is God's Word. I mean, in fact, the Jew, they had the oracles of God. And folks that didn't believe it, did that stop it? Well, he answered and said in verse 4, God forbid, no, yea. But then, verse number 6, you know, folks say, well, you shouldn't judge anybody. Well, there's one thing about it. God's going to judge. He said, God forbid, how then shall God judge the world? He declares the Jews missed God. They didn't believe him. And he still God. Let God be true and let all men become a liar. Then we'll come over to verse number 9. And God just simply says, all men. Said, all, for there's none righteous, no, not one. In fact, if you'll notice in the Word of God, beginning at number 13, have you ever been around someone and they just won't impress you how wonderful they are, how good they are? Well, man is a mess. Man is lost. Man is as lost as he can be. I don't care how expensive the suit is, or the car that he drives, or the education that he's got, or how much he whistles Dixie. Honey, if he don't know Jesus Christ, he's lost as a goose. And let me just read to you in the Word of God how lost a man is. Verse 13, their throat is an open sepulcher. With their tongues they use deceit. The poison of asp is under their lips, whose mouth is full of cursing and bitterness. Their feet are swift to shed blood. Destruction and misery are in their ways, and the way of peace have they not known. Why? For there is no fear of God before their eyes. Have you ever heard someone say, well, you know, that dear brother's got his faults, but look at the good things about him. Well, the whole thing about it, man is totally saved or he's totally lost. And there's nothing good about us. In fact, can I say to you, the human part of you, even after you get saved, you have to die daily. In other words, you have to commit your throat to the Lord, your mouth to the Lord, your feet to the Lord, your ways to the Lord, the way that you live. And may I say to you, you must believe in the Lord as a child of God. Now look at verse 19. Paul writing on, and he says, now we know that what things soever the law saith, it saith to them that are under the law. Why? That every mouth may be stopped, and all the world may become guilty before God. God gave man the law. The Jews never kept it. Man never kept it. And you can't keep it today. There's only one that ever came into this world. In fact, the law came by Moses, but grace and truth came by the Lord Jesus Christ. Now look at verse number 20 in the end of chapter. We'll look at verse number 20 here. He says, therefore, by the deeds of the law, there shall no flesh be justified in his sight. For by the law is the knowledge of sin. Do you know what verse 20 just simply said? God just let this verse explain what the law was for. The law was given us that you might know what sin is and how you have failed. Therefore, by the deeds of the law, there shall no flesh, no man, no human being be justified in God's sight through the law. No. Justification has to be absolutely, totally, and completely in the Lord Jesus Christ. There will never be an individual, Jew, Gentile, no matter any man, that'll land the store of God and say, look here, I have kept the law. Nope, you can't do it. And God has just simply, all of this is bringing a total of it. Now, I want you to look with me in verse number 21. In other words, if man can't be justified by the law, then there must be something else. And I want us to look at the scripture. And let's look at the description of what is righteousness. Look at verse 21. But now, the righteousness of God. Listen to the word of the Lord. You're not saved by good works. You're not saved by a nationality or who you are. But now, the righteousness of God, but watch this, without the law is manifested. God's righteousness is revealed, made known, manifested without the law, being witnessed by the law and the prophets. In other words, the law shows you what it says and how man failed. And the prophets witnessed also that the law says where they failed. The prophets showed where man failed. Look at verse 22. Even the righteousness of God, which is by what? Faith of Jesus Christ unto all and upon all them that believe, for there is no difference. Notice verse 22 very carefully. The Old Testament, look at righteousness. Where is it? Is there any righteousness? Well, the law says no. We witnessed it. The prophets, they say no. We witnessed what a failure it's been. Now, even the righteousness of God, the righteousness of God, how is it which is by faith of Jesus Christ? The righteousness of God is of the faith of Jesus Christ. And who's it given into? Unto all and upon all them that believe. What does God say? That the faith of Jesus Christ can be upon a Jew, it can be upon a Gentile, it can be upon a hillbilly like me, it can be upon a sinner like you and I. All of us, we're under sin, and we need who? Jesus Christ, not the law. We need Christ, and we're saved by the faith of Jesus Christ. And listen to the last part of verse 22, for there is no difference. Why? Verse 23, for all of us have sinned and come short of the glory of God. Man has always failed. Man continues to fail. How do we become righteous in God's sight? When we receive Jesus Christ as our soul Savior. Hallelujah for salvation in Jesus. Until next time, God bless you.
0: You have just heard the Open Bible Hour broadcast with Pastor Jerry Honeycutt. If you feel today's message has been a blessing to you, address all correspondence to the Open Bible Hour, Post Office Box 100, Roan Mountain, Tennessee, 37687. That's the Open Bible Hour, Post Office Box 100, Roan Mountain, Tennessee, 37687. Until next time, may God richly bless you.

0: With SRN News, I'm Keith Peters in Washington. Senator Mitch McConnell is returning to his home.
1: Kentucky Republican Senator Mitch McConnell says he's leaving a rehabilitation center and will continue his recovery from home. The 84-year-old former Senate Majority Leader was first admitted to a hospital almost 2 months ago. McConnell disclosed weeks later he fell and was undergoing physical therapy. He gave no specific date for his return to the Capitol, but senators are expected to leave Washington soon for the traditional August recess. McConnell's absence shrinks the Republican majority in the Senate. He is determined to finish out his seventh term, which ends in January. Ed Donahue, Washington.
0: The lasting effects of traumatic brain injuries are raising fresh concerns about the toll of the Iran war on American troops.
2: Military officials say the majority of American troops wounded in the Iran war have suffered traumatic brain injuries. Nearly 700 U.S. service members have been wounded by drone and missile attacks. Most had mild symptoms and have returned to duty. But traumatic brain injuries can have symptoms that last for years.
3: Something like sensitivity, migraines that are periodic. Get dizzy very easily, vertigo.
2: Marine veteran Joe Shearer says he's still plagued with symptoms after surviving two mortar blasts in Iraq in 2005. Experts say screening, early treatment, and support can be crucial. I'm Jennifer King.
0: A Spokane County detective who interviewed the man accused of starting one of the city's wildfires says the man planned it for 2 weeks. Detective Michael Drapeau says in a court filing Wednesday that Aaron Farinacci confessed to sparking the Old Trails fire. On Wall Street, the Dow down by 464 points, the Nasdaq dropped 15, the S&P lower by 13, oil near $78 a barrel. This is SRN News. The debate over women's sports is spilling far beyond the basketball court. Supporters of Indiana Fever guard Sophie Cunningham gathered outside a recent WNBA game in Minnesota, voicing support for her position that girls and women's sports should be reserved for biological females. Correspondent Bernie Bennett reports.
4: Fans held signs backing Cunningham as counter-protesters arrived carrying LGBTQ flags and using loudspeakers, turning the area outside the arena into a tense public showdown over gender and athletics. For Christians, the debate begins with the simple truth that God created two genders, male and female, and that distinction is not a matter of politics or personal preference. That belief is why many families see calls for sex-segregated sports as more than just a matter of fairness, safety, and protecting opportunities for women and girls. Bernie Bennett reporting.
0: Many families are asking, how do you protect the integrity of women's sports? This is SRN News. Taiwan's annual military exercises are underway.
5: Taiwan has started its annual military drills aimed at simulating a response to a potential Chinese attack of the island that Beijing claims as its own. The drills, called Hangkwang, have been held annually since 1984. This year, they will take place in various locations around the island over 10 days. One characteristic of this year's drills is that they will emphasize practicing the military's decision-making and combat readiness as opposed to the stronger displays of firepower of past years. For example, service members will try out new communication methods inspired by the U.S. military. Such exercises are intended to encourage first-line fighters to be more self-reliant in battle, and experts say they are the result of closer collaboration between the U.S. and Taiwanese militaries.
0: That's correspondent Samina Mistrianu reporting. More details at srnnews.com. From Washington, I'm Keith Peters reporting.
6: Here's a forecast on WZYN, the old ship of Zion. Across Valdosta, just a chance of a few showers and storms early, then cloudy skies, low 70s. Sunshine, mid-90s on Friday, a heat index over 100. In Forsyth, some scattered showers and storms early, low 70s. Splash or dash showers and storms Friday afternoon, a high near 90. I'm meteorologist Sally Russell on WZYN and online at WZYN.org.
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8: Let's take the Word of God, please, and turn to the book of Zechariah, chapter 4, in the Old Testament book of Zechariah, chapter 4, and we'll begin reading in just a moment with verse 1. I'm going to bring you to a Bible text that I have quoted often through these 41 years, nearly 41 years of preaching. But I want us to deal with it today in its context, in the setting in which we find it. In the Old Testament book of Zechariah, chapter 4, beginning with verse 1. And the angel that talked with me came again and waked me as a man that is wakened out of his sleep. And said unto me, What seest thou? And I said, I have looked, and behold, a candlestick all of gold, with a bowl upon the top of it, and the seven lamps thereon, and seven pipes to the seven lamps which are upon the top thereof. And two olive trees by it, one upon the right side of the bowl, and the other upon the left side thereof. So I answered and spake to the angel that talked with me, saying, What are these, my Lord? Then the angel that talked with me answered and said unto me, Knowest thou not what these be? And I said, No, my Lord. Then he answered and spake unto me, saying, This is the word of the Lord unto Zerubbabel, saying, Not by might nor by power, but by my spirit, saith the Lord of hosts. Who art thou, O great mountain? Before Zerubbabel thou shalt become a plain, and shall bring forth the headstone thereof with shoutings, crying, Grace, grace unto it. Moreover, the word of the Lord came unto me, saying, The hands of Zerubbabel have laid the foundation of this house. His hands shall also finish it. And thou shalt know that the Lord of hosts hath sent me unto you. For who hath despised the day of small things? For they shall rejoice and shall see the plummet in the hand of Zerubbabel with those seven. They are the eyes of the Lord which run to and fro through the whole earth. Then answered I and said unto him, What are these two olive trees upon the right side of the candlestick and upon the left side thereof? And I answered again and said unto him, What be these two olive branches which through the two golden pipes empty the golden oil out of themselves? And he answered and said unto me, Knowest thou not what these be? And I said, No, my Lord. Then said he, These are the two anointed ones that stand by the Lord of the whole earth. What we've just read is one of the visions given to the prophet Zechariah. This is the fifth of these visions. And God is speaking to him in these visions. And if you're in the habit of marking things in your Bible or making a note of something, I want you to make note, please, of the verse, or at least part of it we find in the sixth verse, where God says, Not by might, nor by power, but by my spirit, saith the Lord of hosts. And I speak to you on this subject, by my spirit. By my spirit. I don't know of anything or any person talked about more than the Spirit of God, yet we seem to know little, at times, almost nothing of His mighty work in our lives. If we've truly been born of God, God in the person of His Spirit indwells us. There's no doubt about that. And the Lord deals with the prophet Zechariah here, telling him that the work that God has given him to do cannot be done by human might, and it cannot be done by human power. It can only be done by God's Spirit. Just so we have a bit of a setting for this story, I want you to look at chapter 1, if you would. The Bible says, In the eighth month of the second year of Darius came the word of the Lord unto Zechariah, the son of Berechiah, the son of Iddo, the prophet, saying, The Lord hath been sore displeased with your fathers. Therefore say thou unto them, Thus saith the Lord of hosts, Turn ye unto me, saith the Lord of hosts, and I will turn unto you, saith the Lord of hosts. Be ye not as your fathers, unto whom the former prophets have cried, saying, Thus saith the Lord of hosts, Turn ye now from your evil ways and from your evil doings. But they did not hear nor hearken unto me, saith the Lord of hosts. Your fathers, where are they? And the prophets, do they live forever? But my words and my statutes, which I commanded my servants, the prophets, did they not take hold of your fathers? And they returned and said, like as the Lord of hosts thought to do unto us according to our ways and according to our doings, so hath he dealt with us. Quite an expression. God says, I dealt with your fathers, now where are they? And the prophets, where are they? We have an idea sometimes that everything God is doing and everything God is doing in us and through us and around us, it's just going to continue no matter what we do. And that's certainly not true. Remember that Haggai, as an old man, and Zechariah, a young man, they were contemporaries. So in Haggai chapter 1, if you'll bear with me, I want to look at a portion of that also. Let's look at chapter 1. Turn back there, please. Haggai chapter 1. And beginning with verse 1, in the second year of Darius the king, in the sixth month, in the first day of the month, came the word of the Lord by Haggai the prophet unto Zerubbabel, the son of Shealtiel, governor of Judah, and Joshua the son of Joshedek, the high priest, saying, thus speaketh the Lord of hosts, saying, this people say, the time is not come, the time that the Lord's house should be built. Then came the word of the Lord by Haggai the prophet, saying, is it time for you, O ye, to dwell in your sealed houses, and this house lie waste? Now therefore thus saith the Lord of hosts, consider your ways. Ye have sown much and bring in little. Ye eat, but ye have not enough. Ye drink, but ye are not filled with drink. Ye clothe you, but there is none warm. And he that earneth wages to put into a bag with holes. Thus saith the Lord of hosts, consider your ways. Go up to the mountain and bring wood and build the house, and I will take pleasure in it, and I will be glorified, saith the Lord. You see, God had allowed these people to return from the land of their captivity to go back to the land of Israel to rebuild the city of Jerusalem and especially to rebuild the temple. And they had gone back with the necessary materials to do the job, but they had used the materials that were designed and designated and set apart to build the house of God. They used those materials for their own personal gain, to build their own houses. And they said to themselves and to the Lord, the truth of the matter is, it's not time to build God's house. And the Lord says, so you say it's not time to build God's house, but it's time to build your house? And to finish your house? The Lord said, here's the life you live. You live a life where you sow much and bring in little. You eat, but you never have enough. You drink, but you're never filled with drink. You clothe, but you're never warm. And you earn wages. People would say, everything you ever want, you have. But you put it all into a bag that has holes in it. And God said, if you'll just do one thing, I'll bless you. That's it. He tells them here, go up to the mountain and bring wood and build the house, and I will take pleasure in it. It's not the house he's taking pleasure in. That it has to do with their obedience. Let me say this to you. It's possible that you and I can go through all the motions of our religious trappings and sing the songs and listen to the sermons. We can even preach the sermons and be engaged in religious activity from now till Jesus comes, and never truly from our hearts be obedient to God. What is missing in our work? What is missing in our lives? The world has never been in such desperation. But it seems that God's people have never gotten really desperate about it. Let me preface what I'm about to say by telling you a story that we have a prayer meeting on Monday evenings in our church. And it's a very special time. It's only a prayer meeting. We got that from Mr. Spurgeon. Every Monday evening, we have a prayer meeting. Year in, year out, we have a Monday evening prayer meeting. And people come and we pray. That's not our midweek service. Our midweek service on Wednesday evening. And in one of those prayer meetings, months and months and months ago, We came to the time of prayer. We had a scripture reading, a brief scripture reading, and a bit of an application, just a short period of time. Then we started praying. And when we started praying, there was the most unusual sense of the Spirit of God. As a matter of fact, if you were not there, it's impossible for someone to explain it to you. Most of the time in that prayer meeting, we say, let's pray about this for a while, and we pray about it, and then we'll say, well, let's pray about this particular matter for a while, and we pray about that. But in that meeting, God said to me, sit down, be quiet, don't say a word, just watch what I'm doing. And there was no interruption of anything, and our people prayed, and then another prayed, and another prayed, and wept and prayed, and wept and prayed. The only way I can explain it to you is as if the Spirit of God, in such a real way, almost so real, you knew. It was as if another person was sitting near you. There was such an awe of God in His presence in that meeting. And we left that meeting that evening, and we didn't say too much about it because all of us knew that we'd been in the presence of a holy God in a most unusual way. Then after the meeting was over, we talked a bit about it. And we thought we came the next Monday evening, we thought the same thing would happen. And it hasn't happened since. We pray. We pray, and we pray earnestly, and I trust we pray fervently. But we haven't had another prayer meeting like that. I know something is missing in my life, in my ministry, in the work of the Lord. God said it's not any amount of power, any amount of might. It can only be done by my Spirit. Do you thirst for His Spirit work in your life? I brought along a little interesting story I thought you might be interested in hearing. It's about the Titanic. You know, it was built in your fair city. And the Titanic, of course, had 2,227 passengers aboard. And on the night of April 14th, 1912, 1,522 of those people lost their lives. But when the Titanic left from Belfast Lock, it was loaded. There were 800 bundles of fresh asparagus, 1,750 quarts of ice cream, 1,000 oyster forks, 4,500 breakfast cups, 2,000 egg spoons, 1,000 finger bowls, 400 toast racks, 10,000 pounds of cereals, and 12,000 dinner plates. To keep any spillage off suits and dresses, there were 45,000 table napkins on board. A manifest states that on board there were 3,500 pounds of tomatoes, 2,500 pounds of fresh green peas, 2,200 pounds of coffee, 15,000 bottles of ale, 1,000 bottles of wine, 1,000 pounds of hothouse grapes, 25,000 pounds of poultry, 11,000 pounds of fresh fish. There were in the cabins 800 down quilts, 15,000 pillow slips, 15,000 single sheets, 7,500 bath towels, 7,500 blankets. The gross tonnage was 46,328 tons. She was the largest ship afloat. She was 882 feet long, 92 feet wide, and had 8 decks to the height of an 11-story building. The brainchild of Lord W.J. Perry. And this was his dream to build such a boat. And this Belfast shipbuilding firm of Harlan Wolf partnering with White Star Lines was determined that they were going to capitalize not only on taking people to America, but they would also get in on the homesick trade, as they called it, to bring back all the passengers who were homesick for their roots here and in England. On board that ship was a man by the name of Colonel J.J. Astor, who built the Waldorf Astoria Hotel. He was supposed to be worth, in that day, $30 million. He had told someone earlier he was the most miserable man in the world. Also, there was a man by the name of Benjamin Guggenheim, said to be worth $20 million. Isidore Strauss was on board with $10 million in worth. There was a wireless operator by the name of Harold Bride who left Belfast on that boat, who was making $20 a month sending telegrams from people who were worth $30 million. The Titanic was built by ship workers in your city who were paid $2 a week for a 49-hour work week. And with her 2,227 passengers, she left on that fateful voyage, and all of us know what happened as she struck an iceberg, ripping a 300-foot gash in the side of the ship, and in no time at all sinking to the bottom of the Atlantic. Why did she sink? The story I hold in my hand says they had an inquiry, and there was a man by the name of Fred Fleet, who was a man who was an orphaned man who grew up in one of Mr. Bernardo's homes, who was employed as a ship worker when he was 12 years old and worked his way up to be a watchman in the crow's nest. 98 feet up high in a crow's nest. There were six different shifts. He had the shift from 10 until midnight. When the ship left Belfast, it stopped in Southampton, and they forgot something in Southampton. And the night Mr. Fleet climbed up into the crow's nest to watch for icebergs, he recognized that he'd forgotten his binoculars. This is fact, historical fact. And in the inquiry, they said, would it have made a difference? He said, oh, yes. If I had that one pair of binoculars, I could have spotted the iceberg in time for the ship to change its course. 882 feet long, 92 feet wide, 8 stories, packed with the most prestigious people in the world. A wonder that the world had never seen on the sea that sunk. It sunk to the bottom of the ocean because a man didn't have his binoculars. And I'm going to tell you, you can have the greatest church facilities, the most wonderful programs, and everything you can imagine people can own. But without God's Spirit, we are sunk to the bottom of the ocean. The depths of this world. There ought not be anything on my heart and your heart as a worker in God's vineyard that would be more desirous than the desire we have to do His work, His way, by His Spirit. It's not as though the Lord has to be convinced. It is God's passion to give us His Spirit to do His work. The great problem is that we found every other way imaginable to do God's work apart from doing it in the power of His Spirit. There's a place lying in ruin. We know it today as Jerusalem. Smoldering ruin, walls broken down, temple destroyed. And the job to rebuild it has to be accomplished. And God said, you need to understand something, my prophet. It will never be done apart from God's Spirit. Notice Zechariah chapter 4, the Bible says, and the angel that talked with me came again and waked me as a man that is wakened out of his sleep. And oh, how we need that wakening, don't we? We're in a deep religious sleep. In America, in Northern Ireland, in England, and all over the world. We sleep and we dream.
9: We have ideas. But we're in a sleep, a stupor, a sleep. And the Bible says he wakes him and said unto me, what seest thou? And I want you to notice, by God's Spirit, we see. Sight comes only by God's Spirit. The pastor can say, let's see a city that's lost. Let's see what we can do with children to reach them with the gospel. The pastor can do anything he wants to do, say whatever he wants to say. But people never see it. Even the preacher never sees it apart from God's Spirit. It's only God's Spirit that gives spiritual sight. I don't know of anything more difficult than trying to break our religious routine and allowing God to be God and do what only God can do. I don't think I could speak with any authority on real revival. I really don't. Perhaps your pastor could add something if we were tag teaming here and he could come and say a word here. But I do know that when I've seen God work, people imagine this is unusual. It doesn't always follow the same line we might imagine. But we have a sight. We're beginning to see things the way God sees things, to place an emphasis where God places an emphasis, to put the priority where God puts the priority. But this vision does not come apart from God's Spirit. He said, what seest thou? And he said, I've looked, and behold, a candlestick all of gold with a bowl upon the top of it, and the seven lamps thereon, and seven pipes to the seven lamps which are upon the top thereof. He said, I see this vision. There's a golden bowl, and in that golden bowl it's filled with olive oil. And there are pipes coming out of that golden bowl, conduits coming out of that golden bowl. And each of those conduits come down to a lampstand. And those lampstands all have oil in them. And there's a wick in each of those lampstands. And the oil comes down from that golden bowl, down those golden pipes, down those conduits into those little bowls where the lampstands are, and the wick, and the wicks are burning, and there's light. There's light. I see it. And it gives me sight to see. You think it's possible? You think it's possible that God's people don't see like they ought to see? Is that possible? Certainly it is. And we need an awakening out of our sleep so that we get sight. This only comes by God's Spirit. Notice the second thing. Not only sight comes by God's Spirit, but the supply comes from God's Spirit. See, someone could give us all the money in the world and we still couldn't do God's work. Someone could give us the finest facilities. We need a facility in England to facilitate our school there. We can only take 16, 18 students, and we've got 25 or 30 that want to be there in the fall. And we don't even have a bed for them. But someone could give us a building, and we wish they would. Go to work again. But if we had the building and we didn't have the Spirit of God, we still wouldn't have the supply. When people come to Knoxville, Tennessee, where your pastor's been and preached for me, they see the facilities there. Acres of property in a large building, meeting place. Not nearly so nice as this, but they see all that and they think, well, I guess you've got all you need to get it done. You see, none of that gets it done unless we have God's Holy Spirit supply. God's holy work goes undone. Look what the Bible says in this vision. And two olive trees by it, one upon the right side of the bowl and the other upon the left side there. So I answered

You see, alongside that bowl filled with oil and those pipes coming down into that lampstand and the wicks in those oil lamps burning, there were two olive trees continually producing fruit. And from the pressing of those olives from those trees, the olive oil was constantly being supplied. He said, I want you to see that God provides the supply. If a man came with nothing but the filling of God's Holy Spirit, he comes supplied to do God's work. But if he comes with everything apart from God's Spirit, he's ill-equipped and has no supply. My wife and I have been in this journey for 40 years, your pastor and his wife much longer than that. And both of us could testify and tell you that the big thing we fight in our own lives is very simple. Knowing the human from the divine. Knowing we can talk about God without really leaning on Him. We can preach like I'm preaching with these words without really trusting Him. It is God's Spirit that supplies. God's Spirit quickens. God's Spirit ignites. God's Spirit penetrates. The supply comes from God's Spirit. We're raising up a generation, I'm afraid, a generation of young people, precious young people, good young people. As one of my friends, Dr. John Phillips, said, the first generation had convictions. They blazed a trail. They had to fight their way through it. It's like taking a machete and going through a jungle. They cut their way through it. And they had to work through these things. They've got convictions. And the second generation has beliefs. You ask them, what do you think? And they'll say, well, I believe what granddaddy believed. I believe what daddy believed. I believe what the pastor believes. And the third generation, ask them. Dr. Phillips said, they've got opinions. They'll say, I think it ought to be this way. I listen carefully to some of these men who even helped me, and they say, well, let me give you my opinion. Nothing wrong with giving me their opinion. But I don't know that anybody can understand, unless you have to work through it yourself, what real Bible-based rock rib convictions are all about. And God brings you to these things. Things you die for. It's not take it or leave it. Did you hear me? It's not take it or leave it. I'm 59 years old. The Bible says in the 90th Psalm, 80, if by reason of strength there be 80 years, yet is there strength, labor, and sorrow, but is soon cut off and we fly away. If I was given 70 years and I had $70 each for one of those years, I've spent 59 of them. What will I do with the $11 I have left? Or 11 pounds. You see, there ought to be such an intensity about us. Are you listening? Such an intensity to know that we do not have the supply that we need to do God's work apart from God's Spirit. But there's a third thing. I'll give it to you quickly. And that is, it is the Spirit of God not only that brings sight, that brings supply, but it's the Spirit of God that brings small things to significance. Zerubbabel says, I've got the message. Grace, grace. Moreover, the word of the Lord came unto me saying, the hands of Zerubbabel have laid the foundation of this house. His hands shall also finish it. And thou shalt know that the Lord of hosts has sent me unto you, for who hath despised the day of small things? And on the heels of that he makes this statement, for they shall rejoice and shall see the plummet in the hand of Zerubbabel. With those seven, they are the eyes of the Lord which run to and fro throughout the whole earth. He says, we have seen the foundation, we're going to see the headstone. He says, Zerubbabel, the governor, is going to actually be out on the job site taking stones, working, using the plummet. And somebody's going to say, what difference can one man make? What difference can one thing make? All the difference in the world if God is in it. No difference at all if God isn't in it.

0: it. Do you know a young man could be walking down the streets of Belfast today who could be one to Christ, who could be God's next firebrand here? But if not, without God, just some ordinary bum of a person who never amounts to a hill of beans apart from the Lord. The overwhelming majority of people in this world are doing nothing more than making the world a better place from which to go to hell. They give their whole life to make the world a better place from which to go to hell. Aboard that Titanic, lifeboats were a precious commodity. You've got the lifeboats here in Belfast. You've got the lifeboats. May God keep us reminded in America and keep you reminded here that that's our job. This is a sinking world. And we must have the lifeboats. Man the lifeboats. Throw out the lifeline. God gives significance to small things. In this part of the world, especially, they treasure the ministry of Charles Haddon Spurgeon. But most people don't know that there was a man by the name of Joseph William Harrell who was Spurgeon's armor bearer. Spurgeon went to one of those meetings. You know, Spurgeon's such a sick man. He went to one of those meetings to preach, and Harrell wasn't a guy that he even knew. Someone was supposed to stenographically take down Spurgeon's message. They didn't show up. He was disheartened. They said, "Harold is here." They called him Harold. They said, "Well, who is Harold?" He said, "Well, he's a man who follows you around and writes down everything you say." Spurgeon was introduced to him, and sure enough, he had taken down every word Spurgeon spoke, and it could be printed and put in the Sword and Trowel. They became fast friends. Harold became his personal secretary. Not long after that, Mr. Harold's wife died, leaving with a very young family. And even Susie Spurgeon, who was an invalid herself, took in one of their children to help raise the child while arrangements were being made. They said Mr. Spurgeon's hands would swell to where he couldn't even hold a pen. And during those times of great pain and anguish, Joseph William Harrell would write as many as 500 letters a week for Mr. Spurgeon. Mr. Spurgeon could hardly walk into his own study, but Mr. Harrell was his personal secretary, and he'd go into Mr. Spurgeon's study. And Mr. Spurgeon would say, "I'm preaching from Jeremiah. Will you pull down everything that I can find in these 12,000 volumes about Jeremiah, an introduction to Jeremiah?" He'd put them out on his long rectangular table, and Mr. Spurgeon had a chair that would roll around, and he'd just go around reading what Joseph William Harrell had put out for him to read, and then Mr. Harrell would go behind him and put his books back up. The last time Spurgeon was in Mentone, France for his health, Mr. Harrell was there with him, and fortunately, Mr. Spurgeon's wife was able to go too. And when he died, January 31st, 1892 in Mentone, the deacons of the Metropolitan Tabernacle wired a telegram to Joseph William Harrell and said, "Of all our dear pastor's friends, you are the most faithful." I don't think there's a bookstore that says a Christian bookstore in the world where you couldn't get a book by Mr. Spurgeon, even though he's been dead 100 years. But I doubt there's one person in a million who's heard Spurgeon's name who's ever heard Joseph William Harrell's name. But you and I would not be reading Spurgeon's books today and talking about Charles Spurgeon if it wasn't, in my opinion, for Joseph William Harrell. And you say, "Wait a minute. I can't be a Spurgeon, neither can I. But I wonder how many of us could be a faithful friend and make a difference in Spurgeon's life." My mentor in the ministry is a man by the name of Lee Robertson, my spiritual father. And we have spiritual fathers. I'm standing here with one that many would say is a spiritual father. Dr. Robertson, as a young boy, was a rebellious young boy, and he had a friend by the name of Claude Martin. And Claude Martin said, "I want you to go to Sunday school with me." And Lee Robertson made fun of him. Finally, he got him in his Model T Ford and got him to go to a Sunday school class. One time, a woman by the name of Mrs. Daisy Halls gave a Bible lesson and asked, "How many of you are Christians?" Lee Robertson made fun of her. But God convicted his heart. And Claude Martin stayed after him, his childhood friend. He stayed after him to go to Sunday school. Dr. Robertson was witnessed to by Claude Martin. And on a Wednesday night, in his own room, beside his bed, he asked God to forgive his sins and trusted Christ as his Savior, because Claude Martin had taken him to Sunday school. And the next Sunday, Claude Martin came by and picked up young Lee Robertson and took him to the same Sunday school class. And when Mrs. Hawes asked, "How many of you boys are Christians?" Lee Robertson raised his hand that he was a Christian. In our part of the world, most everyone has heard of Lee Robertson. But no one has heard of Claude Martin. Are you listening? But we would never have heard of Lee Robertson if there hadn't been a Claude Martin. You can't be a Lee Robertson. Can you be a children's worker and be a Claude Martin? You see, God's Spirit gives significance to small things. Despise not the small things. Let's bow in prayer, may we? Our Father, we give this to Thee. We pray for the divine encouragement that can come from Thee and Thee alone. Help us to understand that we can never see what we ought to see apart from Thy Spirit. We could never have the supply to do Thy work apart from Thy Spirit. And we will always belittle and look over small things until we recognize that by Thy Spirit, significance is given to small things. Small deeds, acts of kindness, encouraging words. We sit all of our lives, most of us, and wait for some gigantic thing to come into town. And it's Thy way, Lord, to touch a shepherd boy, to call a plowman from the field, to use someone that the world overlooks and ridicules. Oh God, teach us to see, to trust Thee for supply. Teach us the significance of small things. Fill us with Thy Spirit. Do you know what it means to be a Spirit-filled Christian? I'd like to say I do, but I know more about what it's like not to be filled with God's Spirit. But would you pray in your heart, "Lord, fill me and use me." Amen. That God by His Spirit would sweep through this place again in such a mighty way. To give up on God's work is to give up on God, and I'm not about to give up on God. Because I know it's not by might nor by power, but by God's Spirit.
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0: It's time now for the Macedonia Moment from the international headquarters of Macedonia World Baptist Missions, located in Braselton, Georgia. Here is the President and General Director of Macedonia, Dr. Scott Caudill.
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2: Well, it's Thursday. You've almost made it through the week, and you've almost made it to the weekend, and what a blessing that is. This is Brother Travis Campbell coming to you this week by way of the radio broadcast, and what a great privilege and a great blessing it is to be able to come to you and to trust that the Lord is using the broadcast this week to be a help and a blessing to you, and I pray that is certainly the case. As this week, we're looking into the Great Commission of our Lord and Savior, Jesus Christ. The Bible says in Mark 16:15, and he said unto them, Go ye into all the world and preach the gospel to every creature. Go ye into all the world. That is certainly our command from our Lord. That is certainly what we are expected to do. We're to be busy doing that. And I know that we all can't go. Some of us have to be senders, and others are goers. But God expects us all to be involved in this, and God expects us all to be busy in this, not just around the world, but even in our own local communities. But are we considering some things about this Great Commission, about how it can be a personal commission to each and every one of us? We see our mission is go. We see our moment is ye. It's your time to be busy. It's your time to go. We see our method is in two. We're to go in two. Don't sit back and wait on them to come to you. Don't just set up a booth on a sidewalk and just wait on them to come to you. But you be on the offense and you go to them. Go to where they are. That's exactly what our Lord did. But then we see also number four, our mandate. Our mandate. Where are we to go? Where should we go? Lord, what's the right place for us to go? And Lord, what's the wrong places that we should stay away from? Lord, where should we go? Well, he answers that pretty simply. Go ye into all the world. Now, that's a pretty self-explanatory explanation. That's a pretty self-explanatory mandate. Go into all the world. There's no place out of bounds. There's no place off limits. There's no place that the Lord says, now don't go over here. Don't worry about that area. We don't need to go to that area. We don't need to mess with those folks. We just leave that alone. No, the Lord said go into all the world. That means every nation. That means north, south, east, west, every part of it. We're to go into all the world. Why are we to go into all the world? Because he wants all the world to hear. See, he's given us a mandate to go and to go into all the world because he died for all the world, because he gave his life for all the world, because he loves all the world. For God so loved the world. He didn't just love a few folks. He didn't just love this group or that group. He didn't just love this race or that race. He loves us all. He died for us all. Every person that you see is a person that Jesus Christ gave his life for. It's a person that Jesus Christ shed his blood for. And he says to us, go ye into all the world. That's our mandate. That's our orders. That's our instructions. Go into all the world. He also gives us the message. Go ye into all the world. Lord, what are we going to do when we get there? Preach the gospel. Preach the gospel. Oh, there's a lot of things that folks could talk about. There's a lot of messages that could be shared, but there's only one message that'll save a soul. There's only one message that'll change a life, and that is the gospel, the death, burial, and resurrection of the Lord Jesus Christ. There is no other message like that message. There is no other message that has the power. There is no other message that this world needs. They don't need the message of freedom even. They don't need the message of democracy like they need the message of the gospel, because the gospel will give them freedom, true spiritual freedom. Go ye into all the world and preach the gospel.
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0: with SRN News. I'm Keith Peters in Washington. Police say a man charged with starting one of the wildfires in Spokane, Washington, admitted to the crime.
1: Aaron Farinacci is being charged with first-degree arson for allegedly sparking the Old Trails fire in Spokane. County Detective Michael Drapeau says Farinacci confessed to the crime and planned it for weeks. According to court documents, he looked up the work of a serial arsonist and purchased items to make an incendiary device. Police say Farinacci told them he knew it was going to get bad, but claimed he didn't intend it to grow as much as it did.
2: They were kind of bent over and looked like they were doing something towards the tree line.
1: Resident Paul Child is credited with leading police to the suspect after spotting a man standing by some railroad tracks and acting suspicious.
2: My daughter was sitting on the porch out there, and she says there's a fire.
1: I'm Jennifer King.
0: There's a new AP NORC poll on Americans' views on the impact of extreme heat.
3: A new AP NORC poll finds that Americans are increasingly noticing the impact of extreme heat on their lives. According to the survey, U.S. adults nationally have become more likely to say that extreme heat has had either a major impact or a minor impact on their travel or vacation plans, electricity bills, their sleep, their families' outdoor activities, and more since 2024. Much of that shift was among people who live in the West or Midwest. At the same time, belief in climate change has declined slightly since last year, with Democrats more likely than Republicans to say that extreme heat has had a major impact on their lives. I'm Lisa Dwyer.
0: On Wall Street, a down day today as the Dow Jones Industrial Average dropped 464 points. The NASDAQ lower by 15. The S&P 500 index declined by 13 points. 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
4: Foundations of Freedom, a look at America's founding principles and the leaders who shaped our nation.
5: In 1796, George Washington made one of the most consequential decisions in American history. He chose not to seek a third term as president. So why does that matter? Because America was not built on permanent rulers. It was built on ordered liberty. Faith teaches that authority is a stewardship, not a possession. Leaders are accountable to God for how they use power. And why does that still matter today? Because republics survive when leaders respect limits and citizens defend them. Washington's lesson still stands. A republic is preserved when power has limits, and public service remains a duty to God and country, not a path to personal rule.
0: It's the 81st anniversary of the U.S. atomic bombing of Hiroshima. We hear more on the commemoration of the event from correspondent Donna Warder reporting.
6: A peace bell rang at 8:15 a.m. local time Thursday to mark 81 years ago when the U.S. dropped an atomic bomb on the Japanese city of Hiroshima and 3 days later Nagasaki. Hiroshima's mayor Kazumi Matsui criticized major powers for waging wars. He urged them to stop justifying the possession of nuclear weapons. Downplaying the inhumanity of nuclear weapons and accepting the use of force to pursue one's own prosperity risk cycles of violent retaliation that could ultimately result in another Hiroshima or Nagasaki. I'm Donna Warder.
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7: Here's a forecast on WZYN, the old ship of Zion. Across Valdosta, just a chance of a few showers and storms early, then cloudy skies, low 70s. Sunshine, mid-90s on Friday, a heat index over 100. In Forsyth, some scattered showers and storms early, low 70s. Splash or dash showers and storms Friday afternoon, a high near 90. I'm meteorologist Sally Russell on WZYN and online at WZYN.org.
8: Hello, and thank you again for tuning into Cherishing Scripture Radio. This is Pastor Brad Bailey from the Brandon Baptist Tabernacle in Brandon, Florida. 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We're thankful to have you with us today. We hope that you'll be able to be with us for the entire radio series. Let's get our Bibles today, and we're going to start in the book of Job, talking about obsessed. And today's message is called More Than Saved. We're beginning a new series today on spiritual disciplines. And I am excited about this series for several reasons. And I'm not going to give all of those to you now, but I see the neglect of spiritual disciplines as one of the top three problems in the modern church. I think that we are suffering from an epidemic of people who are going to church out of superstition, but their relationship with God is based on their experience with their church. Now, what I mean by that is this: there's more to Christianity than just going to church. There are the daily disciplines of praying, the discipline of Scripture, the discipline of almsgiving, of fasting, meditation, and a host of other things that can be done alone. I heard a really, really great preacher say one time, he said, if you ain't ever had church by yourself, you ain't never had church. And I believe that. Now, there's things that I'll say to the Lord in private that I would never say in front of you people. There's prayers that I pray in private about you that I would never pray in front of you. And I gossip about you to the Lord. And he's a great confidant, isn't he? And I pray oftentimes for the unspoken requests. Sometimes folks bring those to church with them and they raise their hand and say, I have an unspoken request. That means it might be embarrassing or it might be uncertain, or there may be some circumstance or some stipulation there that they're not willing to share details at present. But let me just tell you, there's no such thing as an unspoken request when it comes to the personal, private discipline of prayer. We can share everything with the Lord. And there's been countless times I've come to the Lord and said, Lord, it's me again. And it's the same old struggle as I had yesterday. Now, that struggle is none of your business. I won't talk about it with you. But those struggles can be shared with the Lord in the private closet of spiritual disciplines, fasting, prayer, Bible study, meditation, journal keeping, a host of different things that we're going to look at individually. But today, I just want to introduce that subject. So if you don't mind standing, turn with me to Job 22 and let me direct your attention to verse 23. And this passage of Scripture, one of Job's friends have come to him, and they are persuaded that Job has sinned. You remember from our series with Job, Bad News from a Good God, you can find that series on the website. They were persuaded that no one could go through what Job had gone through unless, in some form or some format, he had committed a sin, iniquity, or a transgression that brought that evil upon him. Well, that's totally wrong to sit in judgment of someone that way, because we don't know what God is doing in a person's heart and a person's life privately and behind the scenes. And so this particular friend, Zophar, came to Job and he said, Job, I have a spiritual lesson
9: that I want to try to impart to you. Now let me pick up the reading in verse number 23. I'm in Job 22, verse number 23. If you have your place there with me, will you say amen, church? Now here's the words of Zophar. If thou, Job, return to the Almighty, thou shalt be built up. Thou shalt put away iniquity far from thy tabernacles. Now, take a time out with me. I'm not finished reading, but if I may add this, even though Zophar had poor motives when he was saying these things, it is yet still true. And I learned this little lesson a long time ago. You got to say amen to the devil if he's telling the truth. And so Zophar tells Job some very important things in verse 23. Now look at verse 24. Then, if you return to the Almighty, if you make your heart right with God, verse 24, then shalt thou lay up gold as dust. Now, what does that mean? That means that gold will all of a sudden become less valuable to you. Let me put this together for us before we get into the sermon here. When your heart is thoroughly right with God and the spiritual disciplines are acting as a vehicle and a conduit that keeps you in tune with God, gold isn't valuable to you anymore. Watch what else he says, verse 24. Thou shalt lay up gold as dust and the gold of Ophir as the stones of the brooks. How many stones are there in brooks? So many we can't even count them. So he says in verse 25, yea, the Almighty shall be thy defense, and thou shalt have plenty of silver. For then shalt thou have thy delight in the Almighty. Underscore that in your mind. Then shalt thou have thy delight in the Almighty, and shalt lift up thy face unto God, and thou shalt make thy prayer unto him, and he shall... This is the most important thing in your life and mine. Are you listening to me now, church? You're going to pray, and God's going to hear you. Is there anything more important than that? He says, when thou make thy prayer unto him, he shall hear thee, and thou shalt pay thy vows. I'll stop there and allow you to be seated. Thank you again for your reverencing of God's word. Today is an introduction, and I want to use it as an introduction. I don't want to speak about me through this whole service and through this whole series, but some time ago, I couldn't believe my ears when I saw a headline on the YouTube app, and the headline, the title of the video was, Are Spiritual Disciplines Biblical? I couldn't believe anyone was even asking that question. So out of interest, I just clicked on that headline, and it took me to a video where a podcaster had divided his talk into several parts, and I listened to each one. And I quickly learned that he has subscribed to a fatalism that deleted the need for spiritual disciplines. He had become what we might would call a hyper-Calvinist. He didn't just believe in God's sovereignty and God's predestination, election, and those types of things, but he had taken it into a fatalistic frame of mind where he believed so strongly in the perseverance of the saints that there were things in life that were not necessary. If you're a fatalist, you don't think the church is important. You just say, well, God's going to have his way. God's going to do his thing. God's going to operate under the circumstances that he chooses. So why church? And if church is not important, then why the Bible? Why read the Bible? Why pray? If you can't change God's mind, if God's already determined to do what he wants to do, then why should we even be bothered with church attendance, prayer, giving? All of the spiritual disciplines sort of go out the window. And that's what this guy, sadly, had dove headfirst into. Now, when I was a kid, I got saved at 9 years old. And I was quickly introduced to spiritual disciplines. Pastors and mentors, they began to tell me things that I still to this day cherish. And one of the things that I was told when I was a kid was that if you want to walk with God, remember that term, walk with God. Have you ever had somebody, have you ever met somebody you believe they were walking with God? They said if you want to walk with God, you have to spend more time with Him than you do anyone else. And that stuck in my mind. Now, as a kid, back in those days, with no cell phone, with no social media, I had a really open schedule. I was raised in the country, so I would literally, with permission from my mother, I would literally take several gallon jugs of water, a tape recorder with some fresh batteries, and I would go out into the woods with a tent, a Bible, a prayer list, ink pen, a marker, and I would spend days out in the woods because I was taught you have to spend more time with, if you want to walk with God, you have to spend more time with God than you do anybody else. And then somebody one day, they used the term on fire for God. And I had never heard that. What does it mean to be on fire? So I started imagining that. I guess that meant you're burning for God. You're on fire for the Lord. And I began to pray and I said, Lord, if that's available, I want it. If that's something that is being withheld from me, I want to know how to access this fire from God, this walk with God. And all this good counsel started turning into people bringing me books. And I was brought a book and gifted a book. I was poor. I was so poor I couldn't afford books. And so someone brought a book called Power Through Prayer by E.M. Bounds. And E.M. Bounds, in that book, Power Through Prayer, he dared you to claim to be a Christian if you did not pray in secret, in private. Now, there's corporate prayer, but then there's private prayer. And E.M. Bounds, he said, you listen to preachers. He said, you can tell pretty fast which ones have the power of God and which ones do not. And he talked about those with power and those who were performers. And E.M. Bounds said, stop saying amen to the performers. Stop making them think that's okay. He talked about power. And I thought to myself, is the power of God something real? Can you be on fire for God? Can you walk with God?
8: And we close there today. Once again, Pastor Brad Bailey with you from the Brandon Baptist Tabernacle in Brandon, Florida. And our closing question here today, can you walk with God? Can you have the power of God, the anointing of God in your life? Now, listener, I want you to know I'm Baptist. I believe that we should have a great, great deal of fidelity to God's Word. I also believe that we should pay attention closely to our doctrine, to our teachings. However, I think there's an ingredient that is missing in the local church, and that is the anointing, the power of God. And that doesn't start necessarily with the gathered body. That starts with the spiritual disciplines, the walk with God that each believer has individually. We hope that you'll be able to be with us for all of this series. If you miss a portion of it, you can find it online at BrandonBaptistTabernacle.com. Click on the Sermon tab and then go down to the series section and find Obsessed. It's our discussion on spiritual disciplines. You can telephone us also, 813-654-0836, if you want to know more about Brandon Baptist Tabernacle and Cherishing Scripture Radio. The number again, 813-654-0836. We hope that you'll join us again next time as we study the truths of God's Word together here. And remember our calling, changing society by cherishing Scripture.

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1: With SRN News, I'm Jason Walker. A Senate committee has voted to hold Dr. Anthony Fauci in contempt of Congress and refer him to the Justice Department for potential prosecution. That, of course, over his recent refusal to answer questions at a hearing on his handling of the COVID matter. President Trump signing not one but two executive orders intended to narrow birthright citizenship and crack down on women coming to America just to give birth so their child automatically becomes a citizen. A month ago, the Supreme Court struck down his bid to end the citizenship for kids born in the United States under that way. Iran, now in the final stage of drafting an agreement, reportedly on the Strait of Hormuz with Oman. Two ships were hit by in the strait last week. Several others reported, quote, near misses. SRN News.

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1: Welcome back to a Thursday's installment of the Hedges and Highways radio broadcast. I'm your radio preacher, evangelist Robert Jones. It is a joy to be back with you. Hope you're doing well. Pray that you had a wonderful time in God's house last night. And I appreciate the Wednesday night services, that is for sure. And how God meets with his people. Hopefully you were there and that you walked out and saying, I never saw it on that fashion before. And I think sometimes we get in a rut in our Wednesday night services, don't we? Go through the motions. Oh, I'm tired. Sing a song, few announcements, a little bit of prayer, and then a Bible study. Not against that. I think it's great. We need it. But we need to go not just in a mundane routine that we go there expecting great things from God. Hopefully you've done that as well. Well, we want to get back into the Scriptures. And let's get back into 2 Peter chapter number 1. We're down in verse number 5 where it says, and besides this, well, you got to go back to the first four verses, giving all diligence. That's where we got yesterday. Add to your faith, and then he's going to give us a list of seven things. Virtue, and I want you to watch this phrase. It shows up. Add to or and to. He says, add to your faith, virtue, and to virtue, knowledge, and to knowledge, temperance, and to temperance, patience, and to patience, godliness, and to godliness, brotherly kindness, and to brotherly kindness, charity. Boy, what a list that is for sure, and a good list. But he is talking now, Peter is talking about things that we need to add to our faith. This is our Christian living, of things that God has for us. And he's wanting us to lay some things, some attributes, to grow spiritually. Sad to say in our day that there is a lot of folks that are not growing at all. They're just mundane, living how they want to live. I'm born again. I don't care what God says. I'm going to live how I want to. Man, that is such dangerous, and I mean so dangerous, kind of live that way and never study your Bible, never dig into it, never see the aspect of what it has. And as we come to this portion of Scriptures, he's got a very unique word called add. It doesn't seem like much, does it? I mean, when he says add to your faith, virtue, and of course it's the second mathematical term in, you know, within five verses. You know, we saw multiply, grace and peace, and now we got add to your faith. That's what God's wanting us to do, and it has that meaning when you look at it, and it's something I never thought of until I started studying out what add is. But it's where we get our English word of choreograph. And now, it took me a little bit. But it has a two meaning. It comes from, well, really three Greek words. It has chorus, to bring to side, to add, or as one would say metaphorically, it means to make every effort to provide, here it is, abundantly for someone. The word comes with a meaning that it will cover the expenses of literally a course, and that's where Peter got it from, is that they had choreographed shows where it portrayed the good guy against the bad guy. And back in those days, it was done by three people, and they would change mask on their face to elude the mood of that play as it progressed on, that it went through the good and the bad. Well, there was a donor is what it comes from. The donor would be the one that would pay for all the material and what it took to put on that during that time, the ancient Greek plays. He would cover the cost of everything that it was, and they would call this citizen the choregos, Chorgus. And his Chorgus was the one that provided the money for training, costumes. And if the next Chorgus would outdo him, then he would outdo him on the next one. It was a sort of a war about who could outdo who by adding more to the next play. Well, no wonder, you know, what we have in our day is millions of dollars that is put into, I don't watch them, movies, is where they get it from. They spend millions of dollars and millions of dollars for a show that somebody will go and watch. I don't go to movie theaters. I just don't want to be a part of that. But what it was is this guy would be providing for these great plays that meant the great expense to the benefactor. Ad came to mean a lavishly supply. And if Christians are going to have this, may I say it only comes through the Lord Jesus Christ. And do you incur cost to advance your faith? Well, by adding one's character component to another, we develop one quality and exercise of another. Each one comes from one word called grace. When you look at the word add, we are dipping in to the vault of grace. God wants us to provide for our own character out of the grace towards ourselves. We need to make sure that we add character to our spiritual lives. And God is the one that is providing whatever we need to live this Christian life. Again, I've mentioned it before that you cannot live the Christian life within yourself. Nobody can. But by the grace of God, you know, we say, you know, well, if it wasn't for God's grace, I don't know where I'd be. Well, that's such a true statement. You know, we see that there is that grace that God has given us to supply everything we need. And sadly, many people don't add anything to their Christian life. God's wanting us to, because he says, beside this, given all diligence, add. It is your responsibility, by the way. I mean, God gives you everything you need to provide you to grow spiritually, but it is your responsibility as a believer. You have a responsibility, and I like what one said to be a bricklayer in this divine construction project by adding brick of increasing influence. And he comes to this great verse, and of course, you know, as we look back at verse 3, according to the divine power has given unto us all things pertaining unto life and godliness through the knowledge. And how do we get that? Of course, through the knowledge. And then he tells us whereby are given unto us exceeding great and precious promises. That's that salvation. That by these you might be partakers of the divine nature, having escaped the corruption that is in the world through lust or selfishness. And there's a lot of selfish people out there. They're going to live a selfish, one-sided relationship, and it's all about them. Don't care what it is. It's all about them. That's what they're going to do. We looked at that yesterday. And now he says, and besides this, giving all diligence and earnesty, add to your faith. And that is where God says, I've already supplied what you need. I am that Chorgus, the one who has all the finances that it needs to put to do this. And that's what Peter is telling us, is that he has that, he gives us that, is that supplement. In other words, he's talking about add. That word add means to bring alongside, just like a husband and wife. When you marry, what you've done is you brought your wife in alongside of you, and the wife has brought you alongside of her, and what you become is one. Too many relationships are one-sided, not two-sided, one-sided. And God is bringing this in light of God's generous and costly calling that he gives to us in Christ Jesus. We should be compelled to do the same thing, and here's the one word, in cooperation with him, and work of maturing that calling. And when we do, he gets the glory for it because it is highlighting his work. And Peter suggests that all these attributes and qualities are to be added, not just a little, but generously, sacrificially. To what? Your faith. That's what Peter is telling us, that we need to add generously. And again, God's tablespoon is bigger than your shovel. That's just God. God will never run dry. Oh, I've heard people say when people are trying to get, oh, say that for somebody else. Somebody else might need that. No, God wants you to have it. And what are we adding it to? Our faith. I mean, this is the foundation of what we add all these attributes to. And Peter is providing a list of attributes that grow out of our initial faith in Christ. So many people have been saved for years, but you've never grown spiritually. You've never added to anything that God has given you. So, again, as I was referring to that, as we need to be bricklayers, you know, what bricks ought to be laid on this foundation of faith in Christ? And it is a progressive fashion that Peter lists a 7 additional qualities of a Christian character that he wants for us. He's laying them out. It's methodical as he's coming through this. He's laying these 7 additional qualities of our Christian character through verse 5 and 7. The first 5 appear to be our characteristics that grow out of one's relationship with God. And the last 2 represent one's relationship to his or her fellow man. That's what it comes down to. So we grow more in our relationship with God. No wonder he says the first commandment is to love the Lord with all thy heart, with all thy soul, and with all thy mind. That scribe asked, what was the greatest of these? He says, the first commandment. No wonder he said that. It has that relationship. Even the fruit of the Spirit, you'll find that the first portions of the fruit of the Spirit is our relationship with God. So do you see through the Scriptures that God is wanting our relationship to grow with him? And if your relationship truly grows with him, the last 2 that represent our relationship to our fellow man won't be a problem. It's so simple. But yet it seems to be so complicated for so many people in our day. It's just God ain't asking us to do anything that's hard. No. He's asking us to do things that he's already laid out. He's already provided it. He is that one that has provided the means. He's added it, and since add is that term of grace, God wants us to provide for our own character out of grace towards ourselves. And we need to make sure that we add character to our spiritual lives. And one writer said, we often judge God by how we do things. We make others pay for what we do for them, but God doesn't make us pay. He gives out of his grace. God wants us to give out of the grace well, or to get out of the grace well, and he wants us to grow spiritually. Can I ask you, I'm out of time, how are you growing? Really? Have you added anything to the faith that God, that foundation of faith, have you added anything to it? Generously. We'll pick this back up tomorrow. God bless you is my prayer.

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1: With SRN News, I'm Jason Weicker. President Trump moving to quickly curb eligibility to birthright citizenship, signing not one but two more executive orders after the Supreme Court rejected an earlier attempt. White House Deputy Chief of Staff Stephen Miller.
2: The idea that people come here pretending to be a tourist, pretending to be a visitor, saying they want to go to Disneyland, they want to go visit a monument or go to a national park, but the real reason they're here is to have a child, to make that child an automatic citizen, leave our country, and then have a U.S. citizen child. It gives them access under this broken system to welfare benefits, ultimately to the voting booth, and all the other rights and privileges that belong solely to Americans. So that practice of birth tourism is, as of the signing of this order, hereby banned.
1: Longtime lawmaker making some progress in his bid to return to the job.
3: Kentucky Republican Senator Mitch McConnell says he's leaving a rehabilitation center and will continue his recovery from home. The 84-year-old former Senate Majority Leader was first admitted to a hospital almost 2 months ago. McConnell disclosed weeks later he fell and was undergoing physical therapy. He gave no specific date for his return to the Capitol, but senators are expected to leave Washington soon for the traditional August recess. McConnell's absence shrinks the Republican majority in the Senate. He is determined to finish out his seventh term, which ends in January. Ed Donahue, Washington.
1: It is a case shrouded in a lot of problems and big money. The latest right now is a New Mexico court has ordered Instagram and Facebook parent company Meta to fork over $567 million, that to address the harm done to young people from its platforms. This is SRN News. More violence in Congo. Here's Bill Alexander.
4: The Christian Post reports suspected fighters from the Allied Democratic Forces, an Islamic terror group active in Eastern Democratic Republic of Congo, killed over a dozen people, including a church elder and worship leader, during an attack on a Christian commune. Other residents were wounded. Homes were set on fire, and one person was reported missing. Local media said the attack pushed the overall death toll from ADF violence in the area to 14 over 2 days. I'm Bill Alexander.
1: Amnesty International UK apologizing for publishing its report critical of pro-life and pro-traditional family groups. Human rights organization says the briefing, called a growing threat, the anti-rights movement in the UK, should never have been published and fell short of its standards, that for research, evidence, and editorial oversight. This is SRN News. Ford Motor Company introducing a mid-size electric pickup that's just under $30,000.
4: It's the Ford Fathom, starting at about $28,000, as Ford looks to offer an affordable model in a market full of pricey electric vehicles. While the automaker didn't show off what it will look like, the Fathom will have a standard range battery, 5 seats, and Ford's Blue Cruise driver assistance, as well as Apple Maps integration.
1: Meta says one of its artificial intelligence models accessed the internet on its own and hacked another company. It's the latest in a series of disclosures about AI models going rogue. OpenAI and Anthropic have described instances of AI models going beyond humans' instructions to access the web and somehow find ways around other companies' digital security. More details, srnnews.com.
5: Here's a forecast on WZYN, the old ship of Zion. Across Valdosta, just a chance of a few showers and storms early, then cloudy skies, low 70s. Sunshine, mid-90s on Friday, a heat index over 100. In Forsyth, some scattered showers and storms early, low 70s. Splash or dash showers and storms Friday afternoon, a high near 90. I'm meteorologist Sally Russell on WZYN and online at WZYN.org.

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1: With SRN News, I'm Jason Walker. Italy has now placed all major cities under the highest heat alert as Europe faces another severe heat wave. Extreme weather has set a national temperature record in Austria, fueled wildfires throughout parts of France, and disrupted energy and transport systems throughout the European continent. Temperatures have soared well above 100 degrees in several countries, but one official in France says it happens every now and then, and they're starting to get used to it. A Senate committee voting to hold Dr. Anthony Fauci in contempt of Congress and refer him to the Justice Department for potential prosecution. President Trump signing not one, but a pair of executive orders. They're intended to narrow birthright citizenship and crack down on women coming to America just to give birth. SRN News.

0: Hello, friends, and thank you for joining us on the Shepherd's Pulpit. We are grateful to God that you are listening today. We pray as you listen to this daily Bible broadcast that God will strengthen you with His power in the inner man. So let's join the teaching and preaching from the Shepherd's Pulpit. And now, Pastor Justin.
1: Who crucified Jesus? The soldiers or God? Who put Paul in prison? Who put you where you're at right now? Who killed Charlie Kirk? Who put Moses in a basket? Who threw Joseph in a pit? Sold him. Remember Joseph before his brothers. He said, "But as for you, you thought evil against me, but God meant it unto good to bring to pass, as it is this day, to save much people. You meant evil, but God meant it unto good." And then he says in chapter 50, before he said that, he says this to them. He says, "Am I in the place of God?" He was saying a rhetorical question. There's no way I'm in the place of God. God meant this for good. I'm not in the place of God. God orchestrated this through 3 decades of my life to save you and to save the people of Egypt. I'm not, he said, I'm not in the place of God. But there are many, many people that have taken God's seat. And I'm telling you what, if you put yourself in that seat, you've got a long road ahead of you. The sweetest chair to rest in is rest in the sovereignty of God, that He is in control, and leave it in Him. "But Thou, O Lord, art a shield for me, the glory and the lifter of my head." Am I in the place of God? Joseph said, "Now you're holding patiently in Jonah. Now sit up straight and say, I've heard the story of Jonah before in Sunday school, and this is quite an event." Say amen right there and lift your hand. Jonah's awesome. It's all kinds of, even looking at it a little bit this week, I wanted to preach a series on it. I might do it along with all the other passages I want to preach. But Jonah's thrown overboard, right? The sailors throw him over. They're like, "Why is all this happening?" He admits he's of the true and living God. They throw him over, right? Mm-hmm. But look what Jonah has to say to God. And what Jonah has to say to God is what we all have to admit to God. Look at verse 1 of chapter 2. "Then Jonah prayed unto the Lord his God out of the fish's belly, and said, I cried by reason of mine affliction unto the Lord, and He heard me. And out of the belly of hell cried I, and Thou heardest my voice. For Thou hast cast me into the deep." Not the sailors. "For Thou hast cast me into the deep, in the midst of the sea, and the floods compassed me about. All Thy billows and Thy waves passed over me. For Thou cast me into the deep." Who cast Jonah into the sea? Sure. We all got a little Jonah in us, don't we? All got a little Jonah in us where we got a little bit of that in us. But God had to work in Jonah's heart to get him to recognize it's not about the sailors, it's not about the men, it's about what I'm doing in your life. The Bible has much to say about this principle. Do you think that God can do a better job than you managing your life. You think you can do a better job than God and you can orchestrate it, and you're wondering, why am I in this water? I feel the water upon my face. Why am I been thrown overboard? Why am I in this pit? Why am I in this jail? Why are things working out? We all been there before. You think you can do a better job than God? Let God stop doing what he does for a moment and let's see what happens. This place will blow up. If God stops being God for a millisecond, it's all going haywire and we're either going to heaven or hell. By Jesus, all things consist, the scripture says. Let God stop being gracious and merciful to your family and my family and see what happens. If it were not for his mercies, we'd be consumed. Isn't that what the Bible says? Yeah. But we all, when we get thrown overboard and when we get thrown in the pit, we all like to pull out the slip. We all like to pull out the flag. Ah, that shouldn't happen to me. Oh, why is this going on in my life? I know, we're right down Main Street this morning. I'm not foolish. This is getting to the deepest part of your heart. Somebody did that to me 30 years ago. Somebody did that 20 years ago. Yeah, and it's real, isn't it? It's still there. But it wasn't the brothers that threw Joseph in the pit. It was God. It wasn't the sailors that threw him overboard. Jonah said, "Thou hast cast me into the sea." It all begins with God. We all want to pull out the defense slip and the victim card. Like, oh, if it's the last thing I'm going to do, live with it. With the bitterness and the unforgiveness and the joylessness and the looming and the looming. It's not so much the person, it's that we haven't got right with the one that is the author of all things. Does God make any mistakes? Somebody was brave enough to say it, but I know everybody knows it. Does God make any mistakes? Is he perfect? Yeah. Who cast Jonah in the sea? God did. I want you to hear this verse slowly. And if you want to turn to it, you can, 1 Peter 3:13. Because I think you need to mark it. 1 Peter 3:13 is a marvelous verse. Who is he that will harm you if you be followers of that which is good? The idea is there, if you be a follower of God, who is it that can even harm you? God's on your side. He's your Savior. Who is he? He's nobody because we've got God. Amen. Who is he that will harm you if you be followers of that which is God? God is primary. Man is secondaries. Hey, look up here, please. Somehow we think that we're going to go through the waters of life without any whale encounters. Sometimes we think we're going to get on board and not have any thrown overboard experiences. Who knows that's not true? Say amen. You're going to get thrown overboard. Things are going to happen. And you're going to wonder why. Don't wonder why. Know the who question. God. God. In the beginning, God. God is the author of all things. While we think that God was supposed to be dealing with Joseph's brethren, and while we think that God was supposed to be dealing with Nineveh, who was God dealing with also? He was dealing with Jonah and he was dealing with Joseph. God will take care of Nineveh and God will take care of your family, but make sure God deals with you. We're always going to have the brethren. We're always going to have the world. But what about you? What about me? We better stop blaming everybody else for what God is doing in our lives. God is primary, man is secondary.
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Deep within the ground, but that's not where I'll stay, for I will hear

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1: With SRN News, I'm Jason Walker. President Trump signing not one but a pair of executive orders intended to narrow birthright citizenship and crack down on women coming to America simply to give birth to their child automatically becoming a citizen. Last month, the Supreme Court struck down Mr. Trump's bid to end automatic citizenship for kids born in the U.S.
2: We had a very unfortunate decision in the Supreme Court concerning birthright. It was close, but a very, very unfortunate decision. So we're making adjustments because it's very unfair.
1: Food and Drug Administration has approved a brand new flu vaccine for older people. John Scott explains.
3: This will be the first vaccine made with the same mRNA technology that was key to ending the COVID-19 pandemic. Moderna, the Cambridge, Massachusetts-based company, says it expects some supply to be available in certain stores soon. The shot is called Emflaciva and is for adults age 50 and older. It offers an additional option among the multiple flu vaccines available, including three specifically recommended for people age 65 or older who are especially vulnerable to influenza. John Scott reporting.
1: A New Mexico court ordering Instagram and Facebook parent company Meta to fork over $567 million, that to address harms to young people from its platforms. The order comes in the second phase of a landmark trial the social media giant lost in March. Stock in Elon Musk's space company rising Thursday, even after many SpaceX insiders were freed up to sell for the first time. Investors have dumped SpaceX shares in recent days, that primarily in anticipation of insiders possibly selling in the first of several lockup expirations. SRN News. Well, Baptist Press is reporting that Russia is kidnapping children from Ukraine.
4: And they've been doing it since 2014 when Russia annexed Crimea. Save Ukraine is calling it pure human trafficking, with some boys being forced to join the Russian army and some girls forced into prostitution. Part of it is to promote the so-called Russification of children to alleviate a decreasing birth rate in Russia, where there were nearly 400 abortions for every 1,000 live births in 2020. I'm Bill Alexander.
1: Christian Post says the Justice Department investigating an Oklahoma City's denial of a rezoning request that would have allowed construction of a mosque. In January, the Broken Arrow City Council rejected a proposed 15-acre retail center and mosque following hours of public comments from residents in the largest suburb of Tulsa, DOJ requesting extensive documents and information. This is SRN News. United States suspends government operations in a western Mexican state, including USDA inspections required for avocado exports.
5: The U.S. announced it has suspended government operations in Michoacan. The cartel-plagued state in Mexico, which is the leading exporter of avocados to the U.S. because of a threat to U.S. interests.
6: Una suspensión temporal.
5: Michoacan's governor, Alfredo Ramirez Padilla, says there's been a temporary halt to avocado inspections there to safeguard workers due to recent extortion arrests. That will disrupt avocado exports. When you think of the danger in Mexico from organized crime, you might not think of U.S. government fruit inspectors, but besides trafficking drugs, cartels also make money through extortion, including of the avocado industry. I'm Jennifer King.
1: Offshore wind company reaching a $1.2 billion settlement with the Trump administration, that to walk away from projects under development off New York, California, and Louisiana. More details, srnnews.com.
7: Here's your forecast on WZYN, the old ship of Zion. Across Valdosta, just a chance of a few showers and storms early, then cloudy skies, low 70s. Sunshine, mid-90s. On Friday, a heat index over 100. In Forsyth, some scattered showers and storms early, low 70s. Splash or dust showers and storms Friday afternoon, a high near 90. I'm meteorologist Sally Russell on WZYN and online at WZYN.org.
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9: One day God says, you better be ready to give an answer to everyone that asketh a reason of the hope that is within you. 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You better be ready to give an answer.
8: God has designed us to be relational beings who desire true friendship. But in today's society, people seem to be moving farther and farther apart from personal connections. So how can we bridge the gap? Stay with us to find the answer from God's Word. Welcome to Daily in the Word. This program features the teaching and preaching of Dr. Paul Chappell, pastor of Lancaster Baptist Church and president of West Coast Baptist College in Lancaster, California. In our series, One Another, we will discover peaceful truths from the New Testament and learn about God's divine plan for cultivating healthy, godly relationships. And now, here's Dr. Paul Chappell with part two of a message called Compassion for One Another.
9: Compassion is not just for those who feel real sensitive in their heart. The realm of compassion, everyone is to have compassion one on another. We're to be united in this sense. Philippians chapter 2 and verse number 2. Fulfill ye my joy that ye be like-minded, having the same love, being of one accord, of one mind. Let nothing be done through strife or vainglory, but in lowliness of mind, let each esteem other better than himself. Now, God says, I want all of you to have this mind. I want all of you to have the mindset of compassion. It's something that is to be felt and known in the church. Years ago, during World War II, in fact, 10 days after the attack on Pearl Harbor, there was a city by the name of North Platte, Nebraska. And North Platte, Nebraska was a city that had a number of their young men, some of their husbands, were in something known as National Guard Company D. And so it had been told to the citizens of North Platte that their young men were going to be coming through on the train and that they would be passing through North Platte. And so a lot of the moms made little care packages and some of the wives made sandwiches and different things for the soldiers to come through. The only problem was as they waited at the train station and as they watched for those that were coming through, it was not Company D, it was not the Nebraska National Guard, it was the Kansas National Guard. And so off the train stepped all of these soldiers that were unknown to the mothers and to the daughters. And here they were coming through North Platte. And the moms stood there kind of nervously because they didn't recognize the soldiers. And finally, one mom went up to a young soldier and she handed him a care basket with a sandwich and some food. And she thanked him for going to war and serving our country. In fact, after that woman handed her sandwich and such, all the other ladies began to give their items to the soldiers passing through as well. Soon the town organized a canteen, an organization that would allow everyone to create sandwiches and care packages for the soldiers coming through. And in fact, for the next 4.5 years, the people of North Platte and surrounding communities every day came to the train station with sandwiches, cookies, cold drinks, hot coffee, magazines, all kinds of gifts. And sometimes they served as many as 8,000 soldiers in a given day. And in fact, over the course of this particular time, over the course of this World War II, until the last train arrived on April 1st, 1946, there were 6 million soldiers who came through North Platte, Nebraska, and received a care package from around 45,000 citizens who had gathered to encourage the troops. An amazing thought. One entire city given to a heart of compassion. Bob Green, who wrote a book entitled Once Upon a Town, speaking about North Platte and the canteen story, said that as he interviewed a few of the remaining soldiers that lived, men that had come through North Platte in the 1940s, he said, when I asked these men to tell me their remembrance of North Platte, they all had the same response. He said, all of them wept. All of them wept. Thinking back more than 50 years prior, those men, when they heard and when they remembered the name North Platte, and they recalled the kindness that someone showed to them at a difficult moment in their life, they wept as they remembered the love. And I want to tell you, my friend, the Bible says in the book of Jude, and of some have compassion, making a difference. Compassion still makes a difference in people's lives. And we must have a unified mindset. And I wonder what would happen if everyone that came to Lancaster Baptist Church, and if you were to ask them 10 years later, what took place in your life there, if there wouldn't be a tear in the corner of the eye, and they would say, somebody cared for me there, somebody helped me there, somebody counseled me there. And what would happen if we had such a revival in Lancaster that men stopped drinking their booze and stopped watching their porn and stopped living in their sin? What would happen if men stopped living for self and started living for Jesus and started having a compassionate heart, and so that people coming through Lancaster would say, I felt the love of God in that city. I wasn't used and abused like other cities, but in that city, compassion made the difference. I want you to understand, this is a mindset that God expects the church to live, and He wants all of us to have a mindset of compassion. It's a unified mindset, and it should be a loving mindset. Notice the Bible says here in this passage also in verse number 8, finally be all of one mind, having compassion on one another. Love as brethren, be pitiful, be courteous. God says, I want you to have a loving heart one for another. I want you to be pitiful. And some of you say, well, that's one thing I can be. I'm pitiful. Well, that's not what it means, all right? The word pitiful here means tender-hearted. Tender-hearted. You know, again, it's easy to see all the news and hear about all the problems and just say, look, leave me alone. I'm going to take care of my own. But God says, I want you to have a pitiful heart. I want you to have a heart that's concerned and that cares. I want you to be courteous and friendly. The realm of compassion. God says, I want all of you to have this mindset of compassion. When someone comes along your way, how can you help them? What is it that you can do to be a blessing to them? The mindset of compassion. But notice, secondly, not only do we see the realm, that's all of God's people, but notice, secondly, the reach of compassion. The reach of compassion. Now notice this in verse 9. Not rendering evil for evil or railing for railing, but contrariwise blessing, knowing that ye are thereunto called, that ye should inherit a blessing. Now I want you to see here, first of all, that we can reach out with compassion verbally. We can reach out verbally. The Bible tells us here in verse number 9 that we are to give blessing, not rendering evil for evil, but we are contrariwise to give a blessing, to give positive words. Now, this is interesting. The Greek word here is eulogia, from which we sometimes get the word eulogy. Sometimes you'll go to a funeral and they'll say, we'd like you to give the eulogy. What does that mean? They want you to give some words of blessing about the person that has gone on to eternity. They want you to share some eulogy, some blessing about that particular family or that particular person. And God says, I want your words to be a blessing. I want you to have compassion. And instead of always having the negative or the sarcastic, I want you to reach out verbally. Proverbs 25 and verse 11 says, a word fitly spoken is like apples of gold and pictures of silver. How many times have we heard stories about someone that just had the right word at the right time and it made the difference for someone? It caused them to keep on going on and to keep on striving. George Truett was the pastor of the First Baptist Church of Dallas, Texas. A great pastor for many years. It was the largest church in America. His heart, however, was broken during a hunting trip when he accidentally killed a dear friend on the hunting trip. His daughter, in fact, said that he never really laughed after that day. He always spoke and even preached with a broken heart. And Truett had a radio program, and on the radio program, he always closed the program by saying these words, be good to everybody because everybody is having a tough time. Be good to everybody because everybody is having a tough time. Let's say that together. Be good to everybody because everybody is having a tough time. God says, I want you to reach out verbally. And you cannot encourage the wrong person. I think about, I'm just the pastor of one church. I think about during a course of a week, some of the things we hear and some of the hurts and some of the hospitalizations and some of the difficulties people experience. Everybody, people on your row today need a good word. They need a blessing. blessing. They need a eulogia. They need someone to encourage them. We can reach out verbally. We can reach out with peaceful words. Look at the Bible says in verse 10, "For he that will love life and see good days, let him refrain his tongue from evil and his lips that they speak no guile. Let him eschew evil and do good. Let him seek peace and ensue it." God says, I want you to seek peace with others. And our word should bring peace in relationship. Look in your notes there at Romans chapter 12 and verse 18. The Bible says, "If it be possible, as much as lieth in you, live peaceably with all men." Let's read that verse together, shall we? Ready, begin. "If it be possible, as much as lieth in you..." Now notice that phrase, "as much as lieth in you." That means sometimes we have to really try. How many of you have somebody where you work and they just always got their issue and they're always yickety-yackety and they're always mad about something, and the Bible says, listen, I want you to be different. I want you to have compassion on them. I want you to be the one that speaks peaceably. I want you to be the one that says, well, pass the pumpkin pie. I want you to, with everything within you, as much as possible, to live peaceably. I'm just saying, there's people in your life every day, and it seems like they're angry about something. They want to fight about something. But God says in verse number 11, don't give them evil, but do good and seek peace and ensue after it, you see. Reach out to them verbally. Reach out to them thoughtfully. God says, I want you to think about this. And I want you to notice verse 9, what he says, "not rendering evil for evil, or railing for railing, but contrarywise blessing." You know, there may be some people that you're just going to have to think ahead of time. I'm going to Uncle Zeke's house. He's going to rail on me, but I'm not going to rail back, right? I'm going to bless back. And he's gonna say something about Christianity. He's going to say something about, you know, something politically or whatever. And I'm just going to smile at him and say, pass the pumpkin pie, right? I've got to practice that. I've got to be ready for him. Notice there in verse 11, "let him eschew evil and do good. Let him seek peace," you see. And I think of the Bible and a man in the Bible named Job. The Bible says of Job 1:1, "there was a man in the land of Uz whose name was Job, and the man was perfect and upright and one that feared God and eschewed evil." You see, that was his testimony. Job, you just couldn't shake him up. I mean, somebody said to him, curse God and die. Somebody said, your God is failing you. But he just kept his eyes on the Lord. The realm of compassion, that's all of us. And the reach of compassion, God says, I want you through your words to reach out. And I want you to show compassion. And as much as is in you, I want you to be the one that gives compassion. We see the realm of compassion and the reach of compassion. Let me show you quickly the reward of compassion. God says, now, if you'll have a life of compassion, I'm going to take note of that. Look at verse 12. "For the eyes of the Lord are over the righteous, and his ears are open unto their prayers, but the face of the Lord is against them that do evil." Now, church, I want to tell you something. The Lord knows your testimony. He knows the way you live. He sees when you're faithful. And if someone does not respond kindly to you, God sees that. If someone verbally abuses you, God sees that. He knows our testimony. Notice that very simple but wonderful verse, verse 12. "The eyes of the Lord are over the righteous." How many of you are thankful that we serve a God that can see our lives? Amen. We don't pray to a stone God. We don't pray to a Virgin Mary statue. We don't pray to some type of a Buddha. We pray to a living God. The eyes of the Lord are over us. He sees us. He sees our lives. He sees our faithfulness. I want you to know something. The eyes of the Lord are upon us. Listen, notice the second part of verse 12. "The ears of the Lord are open unto us." God hears our prayer, and God watches us, and God judges the unrighteous. Now, sometimes we might think, well, God, how can you let that bad guy have such a good life and this good guy have such a bad life? How many of you are like me? You've ever asked that once in a while? How's that happen? And I cannot always explain God's ways and God's sovereignty, but I can tell you this. God will make it all right in his due time. God sees all these things. God sees when you're faithful. God sees when you're a peacemaker. God sees your life that you're living. And he knows your testimony. And what a wonderful truth that is. He sees, he hears. But notice in verse 12, he judges. The Bible says, "The face of the Lord is against them that do evil." And what I want you to understand is that God's heart does not delight in judgment. His heart delights in mercy. Micah 7:18. Who is God like unto thee that pardoneth iniquity and passeth by transgression of the remnant of his heritage? He retaineth not his anger forever because he delighteth in mercy. He will turn again. He will have compassion upon us. He will subdue our iniquities, and thou wilt cast all their sins into the depths of the sea. So God is patient. He extends mercy, but he will make things right. The believer can trust God to always judge in the right time and in the right way. Look in your notes at 2 Thessalonians 1 and verse 6. Seeing it is a righteous thing with God to recompense tribulation to them that trouble you, and to you who are troubled, rest with us when the Lord Jesus shall be revealed from heaven with his mighty angels. And what I want you to recognize today, God knows your testimony. You say, Pastor Chapel, I try to be kind to that family member. I try to be kind to that gal at work. I try to be kind to my boss, but they render evil and evil. And God says, listen, when you are rendering kindness and blessing, and when you are full of compassion, I see that. And the issue is not how they act. You cannot control what others do to you, but you can control your actions. And God says, I want your actions and reactions to be compassionate. And he says, I will judge those that are harsh and that are wrong. That time will come. But right now, he's trying to use us to make a difference in their life. And I'll show you how in just a moment. God knows your testimony. God sees your long suffering. And God will reward your faithfulness. I want you to see that. He is going to reward your faithfulness. Look at verse 14. But and if ye suffer for righteousness' sake, happy are ye. And be not afraid of their terror, neither be troubled. Now notice that phrase, if you suffer for righteousness' sake. Sometimes just trying to give blessing, sometimes just trying to witness, sometimes just giving a gospel tract, you might suffer. And as this society in which we live becomes more ungodly, it might even mean that some Christians suffer for their faith. Maybe they prayed for their meal. Maybe they didn't take a stand that their friend liked, and so there's some persecution. But God says, even when the persecution comes, verse 14, you can be happy. There does not need to be any fear. You don't need to be afraid of this. May I say to you as teenagers today, when you stand up for what is right, and the Bible says here in verse 14, if you suffer for righteousness' sake, listen, single adults, and your friends say, well, let's go party, let's go do this, let's go do that, and they make fun of you because you don't. Happy are you because you're doing what God wants you to do. And God's going to reward your faithfulness when you take the right stand. God's going to take care of you, and God will judge those who do not live according to his word. So the reward of suffering, he says, I'm going to reward you when you stand for what is right. Look at Luke 6:22. Blessed are ye when men shall hate you, and when they shall separate you from their company, and shall reproach you, and cast out your name as evil for the Son of Man's sake. Rejoice ye in that day, and leap for joy, for behold, your great is your reward in heaven, for in like manner did their fathers unto the prophets. God says, when people mistreat you, I am going to take care of you. I will remember your faithfulness. So I want to challenge you today to choose compassion. And I want to remind you that it's something that is only possible by the grace of God in your life. Corrie Ten Boom was a woman from Amsterdam who's most famously known because her entire family was taken into prisoner of war camps under Hitler. And while they were in the prisoner of war camps, her entire family's life was taken away. The Nazis killed her parents and her sister, and she alone was spared. Corrie Ten Boom, after the war, was in the city of Munich, and she was in a church speaking, and she was speaking about compassion, and she was speaking about forgiveness. And she was telling about the terrible and horrific atrocities that she experienced in the prisoner of war camp at Ravensbrück. And yet she said, I'm thankful that God forgave me and that by God's grace I can forgive others. That was her testimony. But after the service, something happened she wasn't expecting. A man came and shook her hand, and he said, Fräulein, the message that you have brought today is a great encouragement to me to know that God would forgive me for all of my sin. And when she looked into his face, she realized it was one of the guards from Ravensbrück. It was one of the very men that had mistreated so many of her loved ones. And she said at that moment, she literally froze. At that moment, there was no forgiveness in her. At that moment, there was nothing but fear. And she actually said in her book that she looked back in her mind and saw the face of her dead sister pale and ashen and remembered what they had done to her sister. And then she prayed, Lord, I just spoke about forgiveness. Help me to forgive. Help me to have compassion on this man that now believes in you. And she said, suddenly a warmth came through her body and the love of God began to well into her heart. And she looked in

0: When you live a life of compassion, doors will begin to open for you. And I want you to see what I'm talking about, and we're done. Look at verse 15. But sanctify the Lord God in your hearts, and be ready always to give an answer to every man that asketh you a reason of the hope that is in you with meekness and fear. If you intend to live a life of blessing rather than cursing, if you intend to live a life of compassion rather than indifference, God says, you better be ready. You better be ready to give an answer to everyone that asketh a reason of the hope that is within you. Because there will be those that will say, listen, I was so angry and so mad, and you just kind of were kind to me. And listen, there's all these problems going on and all the hatred at work, but you still smile. And someone else might say, there's all the people clamoring at the time of the election and yelling, and people on the internet baiting for arguments and all of the things that people get upset about. And yet you seem to stay on the top side. And one day God says, you better be ready to give an answer to everyone that asketh a reason of the hope that is within you with meekness and fear. Wouldn't it be something if your life was so compassionately different that someone came up to you this week and said, what's so different about you? You seem to have something on the inside that I just don't see that a lot. Why is it that when everyone else is ticked off, you're okay? And it seems like every time there's a need, you try to help meet that need. What's so different about you? Hey, wouldn't it be wonderful if you could stop and say, I'll tell you what's different about me. 21 years ago, I realized that I was a sinner, that I was lost and without hope. And yet Jesus died on the cross for my sin. And Jesus shed his blood. Even though the wages of sin is death and I deserved eternity away from God, even though I did not deserve heaven, even though I had no hope, I realized that God loved me and Jesus died for me on the cross. And 21 years ago, or whatever your story is, 30 years ago, or 40 years ago, or 5 months ago, 21 years ago, I accepted Jesus as my Savior. And ever since then, there's a joy in knowing Jesus and knowing that I'm on my way to heaven, and that no matter what happens on this earth, I'm still on the winning side in Jesus Christ. Wouldn't it be wonderful if somebody asked you this week, what is it in you that's so different? Everyone else is so ticked off. What is it in you that remains so compassionate? You see, compassion makes the difference, and that's why God said, I want all of you to have compassion one for another. Be nice to everybody, because everybody's having a tough time. And I pray that as we have compassion, God will open doors, that God will open up doors for us to share the love of Jesus Christ even this week.
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1: With SRN News, I'm Jason Weicker. New York Mayor Zohran Mamdani has been booed off the stage as he began a speech in a New York City police event on Staten Island. That borough is where a lot of firefighters and police officers live, and voters there lean Republican. Senate committee has voted to hold Dr. Anthony Fauci in contempt of Congress and refer him to the Justice Department for potential prosecution. Tensions rising on the Korean Peninsula. Communist North launching a short-range ballistic missile toward the sea early Thursday from the eastern coastal Wonsan region. South Korea military says they increased their surveillance. And tensions are rising on the peninsula after that incident. Coming up soon, more exercises between the U.S. and Japan. SRN News.

Hey there to our new friends in Forsyth, Gray, and Thomaston, Georgia at 89.1 FM. We hope you have a great day.

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1: With SRN News, I'm Jason Walker. Very chilly reception for New York City's Democrat Socialist Mayor Zohran Mamdani at a pro-police event. Here's correspondent Laura Winters.
2: You can hear the noise as Mayor Mamdani started speaking on stage. He was relentlessly booed at the New York City police event on Staten Island, a borough where many firefighters and police officers live and voters lean Republican. The mayor making a few brief remarks and leaving the stage in under a minute. This was a national night out against crime event attended by close to 4,000 people. Laura Winters reporting.
1: Iran, the final stage of drafting an agreement on the Strait of Hormuz with Oman. At least two vessels were hit in the strait in the past week. Several others reported near misses from entities claiming to represent Iran. Police say a man charged with starting one of those wildfires near Spokane has admitted to the crime. Here's Jennifer King.
3: Aaron Farinacci is being charged with first-degree arson for allegedly sparking the Old Trails fire in Spokane. County Detective Michael Drapeau says Farinacci confessed to the crime and planned it for weeks. According to court documents, he looked up the work of a serial arsonist and purchased items to make an incendiary device. Police say Farinacci told them he knew it was going to get bad, but claimed he didn't intend it to grow as much as it did.
4: They were kind of bent over and looked like they were doing something towards the tree line.
3: Resident Paul Child is credited with leading police to the suspect after spotting a man standing by some railroad tracks and acting suspicious.
4: My daughter was sitting on the porch out there, and she says there's a fire.
3: I'm Jennifer King.
1: Tensions still rising on the Korean Peninsula. The Communist North launching another short-range ballistic missile toward the sea. This is SRN News. Violence against Jewish establishments in Canada.
5: A kosher restaurant was set on fire in Montreal this past Saturday. The Forward reports security cameras recorded a man on top of the restaurant igniting the blaze, which gutted the structure. It's the latest in a string of attacks on Jewish establishments in Canada, which include a gunman firing at a bagel bar in Toronto, and in June, a man smashing a window and trying to start a fire at Temple Emmanuel Beth Shalom in Montreal. I'm Bill Alexander.
1: Resurgence of interest in Christianity within the British Armed Forces. Christian Today reports Dr. Martin Glenecke, Executive Director of the Soldiers and Aviators Scripture Readers Association, says its workers have encountered great spiritual engagement. And that comes, he says, at both the training establishments as well as the established barracks within the service. This is SRN News. Scientists have captured images of the sun's surface in the very finest detail yet. Here's Rich Thomason.
6: Researchers got the up-close look thanks to a telescope on the Hawaiian island of Maui. They saw strange, feathery patterns rippling across the sun's surface, evidence of a well-known phenomenon that, until now, hadn't been seen in such brilliant detail. It can help researchers better understand solar magnetic fields. Intense solar storms on the sun can scramble GPS and other forms of communication on Earth. Rich Thomason reporting.
1: Kellogg will remove artificial colors from cereals by the end of the year. Change comes 1 year ahead of schedule. Kellogg said last August it would remove synthetic dyes by the end of 2027, but the company has identified fruit and vegetable juices that will give cereals like Fruit Loops and Apple Jacks a distinctive color. More details, srnnews.com.
7: Here was your forecast on WZYN, the old ship of Zion. Across Valdosta, just a chance of a few showers and storms early, then cloudy skies, low 70s. Sunshine, mid-90s on Friday, a heat index over 100. In Forsyth, some scattered showers and storms early, low 70s. Splash or dash showers and storms Friday afternoon, a high near 90. I'm meteorologist Sally Russell on WZYN and online at WZYN.org.

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1: With SRN News, I'm Jason Walker. It has always been said politics is a dirty game, and this pretty much proves it. Wisconsin Democratic gubernatorial candidate under fire for her comments about President Trump. Francesca Hong said, quote, "It's about time we 86 Trump." She also called for violence against ICE, turning Wisconsin into a sanctuary state, and abolishing police and prisons. President Trump signing two executive orders intended to narrow the birthright citizenship and crack down on women coming to America to give birth so their child automatically becomes a citizen. Now, last month, the Supreme Court struck down his bid to end automatic citizenship for kids born in America.
2: We had a very unfortunate decision in the Supreme Court concerning birthright. It was close, but a very, very unfortunate decision. So we're making adjustments because it's very unfair.
1: Food and Drug Administration approving a new flu vaccine for older folks.
3: This will be the first vaccine made with the same mRNA technology that was key to ending the COVID-19 pandemic. Moderna, the Cambridge, Massachusetts-based company, says it expects some supply to be available in certain stores soon. The shot is called Emflaciva and is for adults age 50 and older. It offers an additional option among the multiple flu vaccines available, including three specifically recommended for people age 65 or older who are especially vulnerable to influenza. John Scott reporting.
1: Police now say the man who's charged with starting one of the fires in Washington State actually planned the crime for weeks. He had done research as to when the weather might be best for starting the fire. This is SRN News. A Baptist Press is reporting that Russia is kidnapping children from Ukraine. Here's Bill Alexander.
4: And they've been doing it since 2014 when Russia annexed Crimea. Save Ukraine is calling it pure human trafficking, with some boys being forced to join the Russian army and some girls forced into prostitution. Part of it is to promote the so-called Russification of children to alleviate a decreasing birth rate in Russia, where there were nearly 400 abortions for every 1,000 live births in 2020. I'm Bill Alexander.
1: Christian Post says the Justice Department is investigating an Oklahoma town's denial of a rezoning request that would have allowed construction of a mosque. In January, the Broken Arrow City Council rejected a proposed 15-acre retail center and mosque following hours of public comments from citizens in the largest suburb of Tulsa. This is SRN News. United States suspending government operations in a western Mexican state, including USDA inspections required for avocado exports. Here's Jennifer King.
5: The U.S. announced it has suspended government operations in Michoacán. The cartel-plagued state in Mexico, which is the leading exporter of avocados to the U.S. because of a threat to U.S. interests.
6: Una suspensión temporal.
5: Michoacán's governor, Alfredo Ramirez Padola, says there's been a temporary halt to avocado inspections there to safeguard workers due to recent extortion arrests. That will disrupt avocado exports. When you think of the danger in Mexico from organized crime, you might not think of U.S. government fruit inspectors, but besides trafficking drugs, cartels also make money through extortion, including of the avocado industry. I'm Jennifer King.
1: Offshore wind company reaching a $1.2 billion settlement with the Trump team to walk away from projects in New York, California, and Louisiana. More details, srnnews.com.
7: Here's a forecast on WZYN, the old ship of Zion. Across Valdosta, just a chance of a few showers and storms early, then cloudy skies, low 70s. Sunshine, mid-90s on Friday, a heat index over 100. In Forsyth, some scattered showers and storms early, low 70s. Splash or dash showers and storms Friday afternoon, a high near 90. I'm meteorologist Sally Russell on WZYN and online at WZYN.org.
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15: What do you think Satan has beautiful women walking around with not enough of clothes that would even cover a poodle? I'll tell you why. It's because they know if the devil realizes that if he can get men to think bad thoughts, first thing they'll be doing bad things. Listen to me. Satan knows exactly what he's doing. He wants to fill our minds with evil thoughts because he knows that every evil deed is preceded by an evil thought. But I want you to notice something else. Not only Satan's desires, but I want you to look at Satan's devices. In 2 Corinthians chapter 2, look at verse 11. The Bible says, "Lest Satan should get an advantage of us, for we are not ignorant of his devices." Paul said, listen, we are not ignorant of his devices. I understand this very clearly. Having a Christian school all these years and watching some of these young people, when they get caught doing wrong, let me tell you what they do. They play ignorant. I didn't know that. They knew it. They knew what they were doing, but then they play dumb. You can't blame the young people because they take after their parents. Wow, that hurt. I mean, listen, we know how to play stupid. In fact, one of the things that Barack Obama made me mad when he was running for president was the fact that he made the comment, the fact American people were stupid. That is, I hate to say this, I think he's right. Why? Because the devil have defeated the majority of God's people. He used this device of ignorance. Listen, Satan cannot get advantage over us when we are not ignorant of his devices. This is why we have Sunday school teachers, why we have church services, so we can be made aware of Satan's devices from God's word. We have revival meetings so that we might not be ignorant of his devices. This is why we have the study of God's word, so that we won't become ignorant of Satan's devices. This is why we pray. We do not want to be ignorant of Satan's devices. Listen, God does not want us to be ignorant of who Satan is. You need to know who he is. You need to know what he does to trick people and to destroy people. The Bible is very clear. The devil comes to, he comes to confuse and kill and destroy. The thing is that Satan is having his way. Listen, if someone is trying to destroy your family, wouldn't you want to know who it is? And wouldn't you want to know what they're doing? Every one of us in here would say yes. But then when we put it on a nationwide basis, we got folks who are going into our communities, robbing them, burning buildings, destroying livelihoods. And we're saying, it's okay as long as it's not me that they're doing it to. Devil's got us exactly where he wants us to go. That's nothing but a device of the devil. Satan is trying to destroy everyone and anyone that he can. And we have better recognize that what he's doing. Now, how does Satan plan to continue to destroy? I think there's two basic plans that the devil is using. Number one, Satan has blinded the minds of lost people. And folks, there are a lot of lost people in this world today. Have you ever wondered why lost people think the way they think? Well, I'll tell you, the devil's blinded them. They don't see it the way the Christian sees it. Give you an example. We are told that 70% of American people today believe abortion is right. Did you hear what I said? 70% of American people believe abortion is okay. Senator Dianne Feinstein from California was promoting abortion back in 1996. She was airing of the what she called the Capital Gang on TV. She unashamedly said that women should have the choice to do with their reproductive system what they wish without the government telling them what to do or not do. She doesn't understand. To be honest, we had nobody really cares about a woman's reproductive system. But if a woman goes and make a baby with her reproductive system and then wants to kill that baby, then I think the government has to get involved and try to keep her from killing the baby. Would you not agree? We do not get involved in what people want to do in their home. Let me say this to you in pause. You know, these folks, I'm pro-choice. I think it's okay to kill people and kill babies. But when it comes to education, they're not pro-choice. Boy, doesn't that make a lot of sense? You see, when it comes to education, they're against the Christian school. They don't think a parent ought to have a choice. They don't think a parent ought to have a choice on which school that they should put their children in. School flunking out, raising a bunch of nutty kids, that's okay. You don't have a choice. But when it comes to the reproduction system of a woman, they're pro-choice. They think that's the way to go. Listen, we do not get involved in what people do in their home, but if we know somebody's going to kill somebody within that home, don't you think we ought to go in there and stop it? If you're living within a home right now and you know somebody who is wacko in that home, and you know that person in that home is about to kill his wife or kill his children, wouldn't you do something about it? Yes, you would. May I ask you, what's the difference? We have women today who will tell you you're crazy if you think a woman does not have the right to kill her baby if she wants to do it. That's her right. One of the saddest days in the tenure of President Bill Clinton was when he signed the bill to allow partial birth abortion, making it legal for a woman to destroy her child up to the 8th month of her pregnancy after the child has already been developed fully. Now, folks, what I'm fixing to say to you is gross. I understand that. And I would, in the past, there would be people sitting in this auditorium that would get angry with me. I've even had folks that leave the church because I bring stuff out like this. But if I don't tell you who is, here's what I'm going to tell you. That partial birth abortion, when a doctor and that woman gets together and that woman decides to have the baby, that doctor pulls that baby out of the mother's womb by its feet until he could see the head. And then he sticks a big old needle in the back of the head of that little infant. And then he sucks the brains out of that baby. That's gross. That's bad. But yet we say it is okay. We say a woman has that right to do that. As horrible as that is, we're saying that, hey, that's acceptable. I'm telling you, as Christians, that is not acceptable. That is the devil doing his thing. The devil is blinding the minds of lost people, people who approve of this. I'm telling you, they don't see a thing wrong with it. Let me tell you why they don't see a thing wrong with it. And that is, the Word of God says that they have been blinded by the devil himself. Look over in 2 Corinthians chapter 4. Give you a Bible verse right here. 2 Corinthians chapter 4, verse 4. The Bible says, "In whom the God of this world hath blinded the minds of them which believe not." Amen. In whom the God of this world, that's Satan, that's the devil, have blinded the minds of them which believe not. They cannot see anything wrong with the vile sin that they commit every day. Their minds have been blinded. Someone says, "I cannot see anything wrong with hard rock music, which promotes sexuality, use of drugs, and rebellion." You don't see anything wrong with it because your mind is blinded. I mean blind. I mean totally blind. Well, preacher, that's the thing. No, it's not the thing. It's wicked. Even in the Christian school realm, our kids went to play volleyball this past year at a school close by here, and all they played, we went to play volleyball. We didn't go to a rock concert. Be honest with you, it'd be a cold day in July before we'd go back up that place to play volleyball. Why? Because they don't see anything wrong with it. Because their minds have been blinded. Some cannot see anything wrong with watching programs filled with cursing and nudity. Why? Because their mind is blinded. They're blind. They can't see anything wrong with just cursing. Well, preacher, that's the language of the day. Why? Because their mind has been blinded. Be honest with you, we have people today don't see anything wrong with lying. We got politicians that get on national TV, can look you eyeball to eyeball in the camera and say, and tell you a bald-faced lie, and we'll pat them on the back and re-elect them. Why? Oh, their minds have been blinded. You have folks today don't see anything wrong with the New Age movement because their minds have been blinded. Now, what's the problem? Sinners cannot see. They're blinded. Their kind of thinking is of the devil. They do not think the way God thinks. Satan has blinded the minds of unsaved people. And folks, a majority of the folks that we live with today are unsaved. I want you to notice a second thing. Satan has corrupted the minds of saved people. Not only has he blinded the minds of the unsaved, but he's literally corrupted the minds of the saved. Satan has blinded a lot of unsaved people and literally corrupted the minds of the saved. Once a person is saved, Satan does not have the ability to destroy that person and send him to hell. But what the devil will do, he will do everything he can possibly do to corrupt that person's mind. Take your Bible and turn to 2 Corinthians chapter 11. Let me give you a Bible verse here. 2 Corinthians chapter 11, verse 3. But I fear lest by any means, as the serpent beguiled Eve through his subtlety, so your mind should be corrupted from the simplicity that is in Christ. In churches all across this country, we have Christians whose mind have been corrupted by Satan. You may be asking, how does Satan gain entrance into the minds of Christians? Well, let me use an illustration here if I can. Austin, I want you to do me a favor. I want you to come up here and close this door right here and stand and don't let nobody go through that door. I mean nobody, understand? You're going to guard that door. Okay? Now, get this picture. Austin is guarding that door. Nobody's going to go through that door. Caleb? Go through that door. Give me your best shot, son. See, can you get through that door? Now, Caleb is going to try to go through that door. Austin is not going to let him go through that door. I mean, Caleb is going to try his best to go through that door, but he's not going to through that door. Caleb, tell you what, go through this door over here. Austin, stay by that door. Guard that door. He couldn't get in that door. But watch him. Look close. Wow. He went right through that door. Come on back out now. Y'all can be seated. What's your point, preacher? That door was guarded. That door was not guarded. Satan will not enter those doors that are guarded. But those doors that are not guarded, he's going to go into. For a Christian, if your mind is guarded and you're guarding those doors, Satan can't get in. But those areas of your mind that you are not guarding, he's got complete access. Did you see how little bit of trouble he had to get in that door? None. Walked right through it. What I'm trying to get you to see is the fact that the devil has blinded the mind of lost people, but he's doing all he can to corrupt the minds of God's people, of Christians. And I'm telling you, he's doing everything that he can. The only thing that he can do is really try to go through these unguarded doors. I mean to say this. You realize there's some things in my life that I made this decision on years ago, and I put guards up.
14: Our time is gone for today. Thank you so very much for listening to the broadcast. 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

0: 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Valdosta, and now Forsyth, Georgia.
1: With SRN News, I'm Jason Walker. The FDA approving a new flu vaccine, but it's for older people. It is the first made from the same mRNA technology that was key to fighting COVID. Moderna expects the supply to be available in stores very soon. By the way, the shot is for adults 50 and older. Ebola numbers in Congo just keep rising. Officials now say there are more than 4,000 confirmed cases. More than 1,800 people have died. Shares mixed in Asia while oil prices gained just a little over 1%. China reporting its exports grew at slightly slower but still a robust pace. And the mayor of New York, Zoran Mamdani, has been booed off stage as he addressed a group of police officers. SRN News.

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0: Hello, friends. This is Rudy Smith, the pastor of Mount Sinai Baptist Church, inviting you to listen for the next 15 minutes to Sounds from Sinai, a radio ministry of the Mount Sinai Baptist Church here in Pickens, South Carolina.
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0: 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We'll begin our program with a song from one of our services. Mount Sinai Baptist Church Trio comes around and sings for us a beautiful song entitled, Under His Wing. Hope it'll be a blessing to you as they sing for us today.

0: Amen. Thank you, Trio, for that wonderful message and song. And now for today's message, we turn again to Hosea chapter 14. And let me read verse number 4. But before I read verse 4, here is Israel backslid, and God commands them to return and repent. And if they will repent and return to the Lord, then God's promise here in verse 4, he says, I will heal their backsliding. I will love them freely, for mine anger is turned away from him. The message we've been listening to this week is entitled Hope for the Backslider. Now, as we've talked about the backslider, we spoke of their backsliding. Then we spoke of the backslider's bullheadedness, filled with their own ways, bent on backsliding. We spoke of their bitterness. God said, your own backsliding shall reprove thee. He said, this is an evil thing you've done, and a bitter thing, that you've forsaken the Lord. And that's in Jeremiah 2:19. So their bitterness. And then number 4, their barrenness. They're not bearing fruit to the Lord. But then yesterday we introduced this, their balm, B-A-L-M. And God says here, I will heal. Is there a balm in Gilead for the backslider? Oh, yes. The Lord said, if you'll come back to me, I will heal you of your backslidings. So, yes, backslider, there is hope if you'll turn back to God. Well, we'll pick up with a message now as we join the services at Mount Sinai Baptist Church.
1: But if you'll go to the great physician, if you'll return to the Lord God, he said, I will.
2: Right.
1: Heal.
2: Amen.
1: Your backslidings. Behold, we come unto thee, for thou art the Lord our God. There is a balm of Gilead. Here in our text, God says, and this follows them returning. And the way they returned, man, they took with them words. They turned to God. They repent. Take away all iniquity. They confess their sinners. They ask for cleansing. Receive us graciously. They put no confidence in themselves. They're casting themselves on God's amazing grace. It is the grace of God that any of us can get right and stay right and repent and get back right. Amen. Grace, grace. Man, I could have died in the far country, but I had grace when I came back to the Father's house. He ran out graciously. Hey, I'm a feeling something in my soul. Hey, what I'm talking about, brother, God is a God who is the healer. He is where our hope is. Jeremiah 14:7, O Lord, though our iniquities testify against us, do thou it for thy name's sake, for our backslidings are many. We have sinned against thee. Heal me, O Lord, and I shall be healed. Save me, and I shall be saved, for thou art my praise. Jeremiah 33:6, behold, I will bring it health and cure. I will cure them. I will reveal unto them the abundance of peace and truth. Yes, there is hope for the backslider if they will return to God. I want to end this morning with this. In verse 4 and 5 of our text, I want you to see these three precious I wills of God. Now, in the first three verses, you have Israel saying what they said. God at first verse, and then Israel's repentance and what they said. But now, in view of them turning to God, and their turning to God involves repentance. Turning to God involves relying upon God's mercy. Turning to God involves turning away from what they had previously trusted in, Asher, Assyria, horses, Egypt, and the false religion, the work of their own hands. Turning away from that. Now turning away from all of that, God says, all right now, you that have come back, he said, hey, I will. Aren't you glad God said, I will? Aren't you glad God said, I will? I will heal their backsliding. I will love them freely.
2: Amen.
1: For mine anger is turned away from him. I will be as the dew unto Israel. And these three I wills, God said, I will heal their backsliding. That shows me the goodness of God's activity. I will heal. I will restore. I'll apply the balm of Gilead. I know you're wounded, and I know you're scarred and marred, and I know you're bruised and bleeding. You can't get out there in that world as a Christian and not get beat up on by the world, the flesh, and the devil. But God said, I know you're sin sick, but if you'll make an effort to turn back to me, I will heal your backsliding.
2: Amen.
1: That's true of you today, Christian. You know, backsliding is not found. The word is not found in the New Testament, only in the Old Testament. But there's instruction here for us. But I do think the greatest illustration of the backslider coming home is in Luke 15. Don't you believe that? I believe that son, my friend, he never ceased being a son, did he? Huh? He got out in the far country and he wasted his substance. But when he came to himself and headed back home,
2: right,
1: he found a father that said, I will.
2: Amen.
1: Amen.
2: Amen.
1: The father ran to him because he was returning. And oh, backslider, today, if you'll just make a step toward God, he'll meet you before you get here in this altar.
2: Amen.
1: I will heal their back. The goodness of God's activity. The second statement, I will love them freely. The graciousness of God's affection. I love this word graciously in verse 2. Take away all iniquity and receive us graciously. Or if he receives us, it'll be great. Talking about us being saved. Even since we've been saved, we've been sorry enough. If we got what we deserve, hey, how could God love us? But he loves us freely. He loves us. Hallelujah.
2: Amen.
1: One writer said, loves us freely means he loves us without just cause. He don't see anything in us that makes him love us, but he loves us freely just cause he loves us. Don't have an answer for it. Just say he loves you with an everlasting love. I will love them freely. No restraint.
2: Whoa.
1: Nothing holding back. That old backslider to come home, my arms will be wide open. I'll love him freely. I won't be holding back blessings. I won't be putting conditions. I'll just open my arms and I'll just love him freely.
2: Amen.
1: I don't care how much he stinks. He may smell like a hog pen, but I'll hug him.
2: Oh, yeah.
1: I'll love on him.
2: Woo!
1: Hey!
2: Yes,
1: I doubt that old prodigal stopped by the motel on the way in and took a shower.
2: No,
1: I believe he come ragged and torn and stinking, smelling like a bunch of hogs. I believe the father, before he touched him, could smell him. But I want you to know the free love of the Father.
2: Right.
1: Freely. He may have stunk. We all at times stink.
2: Yes, sir. Sure,
1: I have attitudes
2: right.
1: just absolutely stink.
2: Yes, sir.
1: I get sick of them myself. I know God gets sick of them. And you do too now before you stick up your angel wings. There's horns under your halo.

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We appreciate you very much.

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2: 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His eyes were blind, the light he could not see. He clutched his old rags and shivered in the shadows. 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

0: There are so many chapters in the Bible that become people's favorite chapters. And I do not say maybe that this chapter tonight is my favorite chapter, even though it's a great and marvelous chapter. You know, if I received an invitation from the Queen of England and to visit the palace, I do not know that I'd go. I really don't. I mean, the Lord had to tell me to go. But that's not the greatest invitation, if I did get one. Now we're going to find us the text. We're going right now to Matthew chapter 11. And it came to pass when Jesus had made an end of commanding his 12 disciples, he departed thence to teach and to preach in their cities. Now look out, we're coming up to a great passage here. One of the greatest men that ever lived. You see, when a man gets saved, he ought to fall out with the devil. Of course, I say this, there's no way to fall out with the devil real good until you fall in with Christ. You got to fall in with him. Now, I didn't fall out with the devil and then fall in. I fell in with Christ and then I fell out with the devil. I found somebody so much better than the devil until I thought, my, that'd be cheap stuff going back to him. I mean, I swapped fathers a long time ago. I got me a lot better father. And so he said, when John had heard in the prison, you mean John's in jail? Yes, sir, he's in jail. You said, right to go to jail for telling the truth about Jesus? He was Jesus' bulldozer. He was his road grader. That's right. He'd been getting everything fixed. About time Jesus came along, they come arrested John, threw him in jail. Don't you know John would like to have been with Jesus? I guess it wouldn't be so bad to be in the jail, but it sure is bad when this thing happens to you right here. And I tell you, when people go to jail, there's a heap of things getting their mind. Mm-hmm. All right. He said he heard in the prison the works of Christ. He sent two of his disciples and said unto him, art thou he that should come, or do we look for another? Do we look for another? Now, Jesus could have gotten a little rough on him. He said, he could have said, you go back and tell that backslider. You go back and tell that old boy, he ought to be. He didn't tell him that. Jesus was always so tender and so gracious and so patient. That's reading, he won a lot of them too. And so he said, then Jesus answered and said unto them, go show. That's it. Now that's a real text for you boys and girls and men and women when you go home. Do you know that? Go show. But you can't go show if you don't know. You got to have a no-so before you can have a show-so. And that's your need right there. Now, you've got to come to the place where you love Jesus just like you loved and lived for the devil before you got here. Now, and that'll be sufficient. But you see, people think well, I wouldn't want to be a fanatic. Well, I've come to the place where I do want to be one. I don't want to be anything short of a fanatic. But you know what? And I say it to my shame. I've never acted. I mean, if I could put it in the right way, I've never acted a bigger fool about Jesus as people act a fool about the devil.
1: That's right.
0: I mean, they'll just go crazy about him. I mean, they'll just get a car, steal a car. We had some boys ran away, stole eight cars. Sent a check for $105, you know, for some of those fancy hubcaps that the boys had a flat and just tore the things up, you know, getting them off of there. And the man said he didn't have any insurance. One of these new doodle bugs, you know, or cars, one of these fancy deals, you know. I don't know what the thing is, you know. But anyhow, he said, are you going to do the right thing? I said, we always do the right thing. I mean, have to. We're living for Christ. I mean, there's no other way. I mean, he said, well, you're going to pay? I said, sure, we're going to pay. Come on out here. I want to talk it over with you. That's right. And a couple of them came. I got to do the right thing. Yeah. Told them about Jesus. Yeah. That's right.
1: Amen.
0: And then gave them a check for $105. You'd say, Brother Walker, did you have to? Don't cuss the dead. But you see, you don't live for Christ doing what you have to do. You do what you ought to do.
1: Right. Amen.
0: We got a testimony to keep up.
1: Right.
0: I mean, we're never going to bow over a dime or a quarter or $100 or $1,000. Brother, God wants his people to pay their debts and to do right.
1: Amen.
0: Now, I'll tell you folks, when you get back home, you straighten up all that stuff you made crooked before you left, too.
1: Amen.
0: Every last one of you. And I guarantee you, some of you got a lot of things to straighten up when you get home. I mean, just don't leave them stinking, decaying bills over there. Get on back and get your job and get them paid, see?
1: Amen.
0: God's people pay their debts. And I wouldn't give you a dime for a preacher. Fact is, they ought to run him out of town if he doesn't pay his bills and his debts. I mean, every Christian, every deacon, every person that's born again ought to maintain good works.
1: Amen.
0: Said, you go show John again those things which you do hear and see. I never had got that. I just never had gotten it. Did you know what he did? He said, you tell him first what you hear. And then you can tell him what you see. Faith comes with what? There you are. Now I guarantee you, it would be better to hear the word of God than it would be just to see some preacher on television or see some fellow. If you listen to the word of God and receive the word of God, hearing, this is the way that Jesus gets. He goes through your ear. He come. Now, I know you can see a man walking and living for Christ, but what we've got to do is to hear the gospel. And I mean by that, I do not believe that it's possible for anything to substitute for the preaching of the gospel of Jesus Christ.
1: Amen.
0: It's got to be preached. The secret, one of the great secrets of the City of Refuge is the preaching of the gospel of Jesus Christ. Just put her down. I hear it all over this country. They say, well, boy, we get preached to. I mean, I get up and preach. I don't care how I preach or how hard or how long. They say, well, that's nothing new to me. We're used to that. I mean, we get it all the time. I mean, this is our daily life. And here's what you'll find. People do not want gospel preaching till they get saved, and then they can't get too much of it.
1: Amen. Amen.
0: And until you get to where you like the gospel and love the word of God, you haven't got anything yet.
1: Right.
0: Secret of everything is in this book right here. So he said, I want you to go now and show John the things which you do hear and see. The blind receive their sight. Now this sounds like the City of Refuge. Anybody drinks liquor is blind. Anybody that smokes cigarettes is blind. Man came into my home. He's hooked on cigarettes, and yet he pled with me. He said, Brother Wolof, I must be delivered. I said, you can be. I said, you mean that Jesus could save you and keep you for eternity and not be able to deliver you from a little bitty cigarette? I said, well, of course he'll deliver you from it. He certainly will. I went in a drunkard's home. You know, for 2 years, he'd maintained a real testimony except for one thing down in Vidor, Texas. And he was outstanding.

0: called him home, while even the children were saying, "Mother, get a divorce, get rid of him, kick him out." And the preacher was loving and leading and praying and stayed with him all night long. All night long. Never did leave him, just stayed with him and nursed him back to where he could think with his mind. And he said, "Preacher, I want you to go see him with me." And I said, "I'll do it." After the afternoon service, we drove over there. Lovely home, beautiful home. Walked inside. He was sitting there and he said, "Brother Olaf, I've been a disappointment to my pastor, but he stayed with me. I've been a disappointment to Jesus. I've been a disappointment, I know, to my church." And I said to him, "What do you have in that pocket right there?" I said, "That's the key to your deliverance right there." Most people don't realize that. An alcoholic's got to come free and loose. I would never trust an alcoholic as long as he smokes cigarettes. Right. Never. I'll bound you, 99 times out of 100, he'll go back to his bottle unless he gives up the poison in his pocket right here.
1: Well, he said, "Those are cigarettes." I said, "Son," I said, "my dear man, one of these big machine operators, you know." I said, do you realize that those have to go?" He said, "I'd like for them to go." And you know what? In a little bit, he showed up at church, and the pocket was empty. And when the invitation was given, down he came. And he said, "Brother Olaf, never again will I touch a cigarette. I've seen the tie-in. I've seen the tie-in." You just put it down, fellas. We're in this work 24 hours a day. And there's only one way that God's going to deliver you, and that's going to be a complete job.
2: Amen.
1: He doesn't halfway build his house. He'll put everything in it needs to be put in it.
2: Amen.
1: He'll set you free. The Bible said, "If you continue in my word, you'll know the truth, and the truth shall set you free." Didn't say half free or nearly free. He'll set you free. "And if the Son shall set you free, you shall be free indeed." Blind receive their sight. People come here blind. They're blind. Lame walk. And people come in here limping. People come in here tired out, wore out. The lepers are cleansed. You know what that is? That's dirty flesh. Dirty flesh. You know, we got a notion running loose in the country today that there are two things that you can't get delivered from. And I'd like to set you straight. One of them is dope addiction. And then the other sin is homosexuality. And of course, that is the number one sin of the world just before Jesus comes. And we're there now. And if you read my letters, if you went to the jails where I do, and if you read the letters from the penitentiaries and from the reform schools, I'll guarantee you, you'll find that the prevailing sin today, old Sodom is here again, see? I'll guarantee you, we're living in Gomorrah and Sodom again. And brother, it's the thing that tears up people's minds and leaves. Listen, the two end time sins are going to be, and they're tied together, the two end time sins will be television and homosexuality.
2: Mm-hmm.
1: Now, y'all go ahead and breathe normally, because I'll guarantee you this is the truth. Television is going to warp the mind, and homosexuality is going to completely devour the flesh.
2: Yes.
1: And man is going to be sunk in his own quagmire and his own invention. You watch and see. And we're going to call it progress. And here's what's happening. Modernism and the false prophets or preachers of this day, because they have no remedy for either, are saying, like the doctors say, when you have some sort of a heart attack or incurable disease, you're going to have to learn to live with it. You can't live with sin. It's just like somebody, there's a prevalent saying crossing the country, and we need to dig in after these bywords and semi-profanity. People say, "My goodness." Why, you lied. You don't have any goodness. Why didn't you tell the truth and say, "My badness"?
2: Yeah.
1: But the flesh is too proud to say, "Tell the truth."
2: Yeah.
1: No, sir. So that's, and just like my daddy, and bless his heart, he didn't know any better because preachers didn't tell him. One of his words was, "The great Redeemer." Need be so disgusted with me. Listen, he's using Jesus' name in vain. And then something else. My aunt would always use, "Well, the great I am." Brother, that's Jesus' name. You better, when you say the great I am, you better be on your knees or in reverence to God.
2: Yes, that's right.
1: Yeah. You better be honoring God. You better not be trifling with God. No, the devil's got so many things, and he's pulled the wool over the eyes of God's people. And so he said, "I want you to tell them something. Go show them and tell them. Blind receive their sight, lame walk."

0: lepers are cleansed. You know what a leper is? Jesus cleansed the lepers. It's a disease of the flesh. You know what cancer is? Disease of the flesh. It's rotten flesh. That's what it is. And when you eat rotten food, you'll have rotten flesh. I mean, everybody knows that. When you drink rotten drinks, you'll have rotten flesh. I mean, whatever you put in your system that's rotten, it'll make you rotten on the inside. Of course, Mother Nature will do her best to sack it up and block it out and run it out and sweat it out. But, I mean, she can't get rid of all of you. Just keep feeding it down. And some of it's going to stay. And then that goes. So he said the lame walk, the lepers are cleansed, the deaf hear, the dead are raised up. And notice, the poor have the gospel preached to them. That's unusual. But that's Jesus. He was so unusual. The poor have the gospel preached to them. And blessed is he, whosoever shall not be offended in me. But you know, I've got to go to my text. It's found in the 28th verse. This is the greatest invitation in the entire Bible, right here. This is the one that old Dr. Charles Fuller quoted so many times before he went home to be with the Lord. Come unto me. He didn't say come to my secretary. He didn't say come to one of my aides. He didn't say come to my church. He didn't say come to the baptismal waters. He didn't say come to do better. He didn't say come to some big organization. He said come to me. And brother, if you want what he's fixing to offer tonight and everybody needs it, you're going to have to come to him to get it. And I'll tell you, if ever I've seen a tired bunch of people, it's alcoholics and narcotic addicts when they come walking or dragging in. I mean, they're tired. They're tired physically, they're tired mentally, they're tired out. I mean, they're dead in trespasses and sin. If you want to see somebody that's tired, you watch a man after he spends all he's got in righteous living. I'm just going to take it for granted. As long as a man will show up to hear the gospel of Jesus Christ, there's hope for him. Jesus said, come unto me, all ye. You know, one of the things about this invitation, it includes so many people. And when you put the word A-double-L, that means just not anybody left out. And he said, God is not willing that one should perish, but as A-double-L, all should come to repentance. And brother, the only way you'll keep from perishing is to come to repentance. And I believe one of the great doctrines that needs to be preached today is repentance. I believe we're going to have to literally repent of our sin, ask God to forgive us and cleanse us, and show some godly sorrow for sin. He said, come unto me, all ye that labor and are heavy laden. Now then, when you get like that, you're ready to accept God's mercy. You can't get a man. That's the reason it's hard to get a man. That, for instance, one of the hardest fellows we ever get delivered is a man that's drawing a pension. If he's getting $300, $400, $500 a month, you know, $200 a month, I mean, what he'll do, as he usually do, he'll save it up while he's here. And when he gets a pretty good next day, he said, man, I could stay drunk for 30 days on that. See? Never give a dime to the work here, which I think is a crime. I really do. You know, oh, there's so many things I could say, but one of the things you've got to learn if you get saved, folks, you've got to learn to give. You'll never learn to live till you learn to give. Never will. And I tell you what, you might keep the victory by not supporting the work that God got you saved through, but you'll not get the blessings God has in store for you. And I tell you what, I believe, I mean, if I was out in the Corpus Christi Bay and my old boat had gone down like it did one night over yonder at the air base, I mean, over the bay, dark as pitch, and I was alone. But I tell you, I was really anxious to get to the shore. And I started swimming, the little boat going under, and all the stuff was floating, and I wasn't worried about anything except me. I wanted to get to the shore, and I started swimming. But I tell you one thing, if I'd have just kind of finally gone under, and all of a sudden, an old fishing buddy, I mean, if he'd just come cruising along the boat and reached out and, not by the hair of the head, I don't think he'd found enough, but if he could have reached down and got me by my hand and got me on the bow of the boat and pumped the water out, and I came to, and I said, am I in heaven, Johnny? He said, no, you got some more work to do down here. I found you about to drown, and you suppose I'd kick him or shoot him or hurt him? No. Listen, I might have loved him better. He saved me. I don't understand how people could let a rescue boat come by and save them from drowning and not do something for the man who operated the rescue boat. I'm not begging. I'm just simply saying, you're cheating yourself. We're going to make it whether you ever do a dime's work or not. I mean, I promise you that, see. Thank God our ministry doesn't depend on a bunch of ingrates. Our ministry depends on God. and the people that love God. But I tell you, you'd be a lot better off. A lot of people wonder why the Lord blesses me and Brother John and some of the rest of us. We just give what we got back in the work, that's all. I don't brag about it. It wasn't mine to start with. I didn't have a buffalo nickel in my pocket that I remember when God called me to preach. I mean, what did I have? I got more than I've ever had, see? And yet, the way to keep it is recognize that none of it belongs to you, not a bit of it. I went home and, you know, my wife had a big old deal sitting up there, you know, and of course, she always gets a card that says a lot of pretty things, you know. I don't know, you know, just a whole lot of things. And I read it, but you know what I enjoyed? I saw a little old piece of paper that had her name signed to it, Mrs. L.L. Roloff. And she had $100. And I said, amen. I looked, I said, that's my sweetheart right there. See, I mean, oh, you'd say you're too money-minded. No, I'm not going to spend a dime of it for me. I wanted to use it for the work. What are we going to say as we close the message? Come unto me, all you that labor and are heavy laden, and I'm going to give you rest. And dear friends, I'd like to remind you, you don't get it at the liquor store. You can't find it at the drugstore. You don't find it on the operating table. And you don't find it on the couch listening to some psychiatrist tell you to forget the Bible and don't pray, brother. You're going to find it when you get to Jesus.
1: Amen.
0: No other place to get that kind of rest. And that's all I kind of want. I don't want this store-bought rest. I don't want this stuff you have to drink out of a bottle. I don't want this stuff comes out of a sharp needle. I don't want this stuff that makes you feel worse when you wake up than you did before you got it. Oh, listen, dear friends. Jesus said, come unto me, all you that labor and are heavy laden. I'll give you rest. What an invitation. And yet, did you know most people have rejected it? I guarantee you, more people will go to sleep tonight on man-made sleeping pills than on this verse right here. To me, that's a tragedy, Patty. It's a tragedy. You think of the people that Jesus said, and he told them all to come. Everybody can come, the rich and the poor, the president and the king and queen, and all the ditch niggers and drunkards and nobed. Come on, all of you. I'll put you to sleep tonight. Thank God for the privilege. Oh, I remember the time when my little old tired, weary body would come a dragging in after a busy day of playing, and my face is dirty, and my feet is dirty, and my little old clothes is dirty, and my mother would wash me and bathe me and lay me in her arms and rock me many times on an old straight chair, but it just as smooth as a rocker. For about 2 minutes, my eyes would close. Talk about rest. My mother said, I love you dirt and all.
1: Yeah.
0: Dear friend, she said, you come get in my arms, give you some rest. Jesus is saying with those outstretched arms of love, nails, scarred hands, drunkards, dope addicts, men and women up and out and down and out, come on, all of you, and I'll give you rest. And the tragedy is that people will pass Jesus up and pass Calvary up and Golgotha up and walk in a drugstore and say, as they pull out the billfold, give me $15 worth of rest. And yet you'll be tired of when you get through taking the filth in your word. Walk in a liquor store and say to some old fat saloon keeper with his big Cadillac or Lincoln Continental sitting out there by the curb, I want about $20 worth of fun. Wake up in the jail in the morning, the fun's all gone. Somebody said you're charged with drunken driving. Your license is going to be, you can't drive no more. About the best you can do is to walk or get a bicycle. Brother, that's the devil's fun for you.
1: Yeah.
0: You better listen to me tonight. Jesus is saying, my yoke is easy and my burden is light. Take my yoke upon you, he said. Learn of me. Learn of me. That's after you come, you see, and get your rest. He said, now come and let's learn together. I want to teach you something, for my yoke is easy. Oh, listen, when I talked to a boy locked up in the jail, he said, my yoke is hard. I said, mine is easy. Mine is easy. Talk to the men in jail and all of them. I said the other night, how many of you want to go home with me tonight? Hold up your hand. And every hand went up and waved those fingers. Their yoke is hard and mine is easy. Don't talk to me, dear friend. Oh, you watch that old drunkard stagger down to a weed patch tonight on a cold night and wake up in the morning frostbitten. His yoke is hard. Brother, his burden's not light. My yoke is easy. Burden's light. Why, it's the best life in the world to live.
1: Amen.
0: Why, and the best is yet to be.
1: Amen.
0: Think about one of these days. I walk through those pearly gates, and my unworthy feet in this redeemed body that God's preparing for me walks down those golden streets. I tell you, I believe one foot will holler hallelujah, and another will holler amen, and I'm the glory. Yes, sir. Think of that. It won't be long.
1: Love divine, so great and

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1: The strangers to God, His grace.

0: With SRN News, I'm Jason Walker. New executive orders are targeting birth tourism and citizenship rules.
1: President Trump signed executive orders limiting automatic citizenship in specific cases after a Supreme Court decision blocked a broader effort.
2: We had a very unfortunate decision in the Supreme Court concerning birthright. It was close, but a very, very unfortunate decision. So we're making adjustments because it's very unfair.
1: The orders target birth tourism, certain foreign diplomats, and members of designated terrorist groups. Willie Nelson, the White House.
0: Well, the Trump administration plans to overhaul Head Start, the education program for needy kids. Now, the Department of Health and Human Services says the changes will encourage more local decision-making by eliminating many of the federal regulations. Here's the latest now on the missile testing in North Korea.
3: South Korea has said North Korea has launched an unidentified projectile towards the water off its east coast. The move is the latest in a string of weapons tests by North Korea this year. South Korea's military did not identify the type of missile, but said the launch took place on Thursday. It comes as North Korean leader Kim Jong-un continues to focus on enlarging the state's nuclear and missile arsenals. Experts say Kim wants international recognition as a nuclear state in order to demand the lifting of economic sanctions. I'm Karen Shemes.
0: Past day or two, it hasn't been a good time to be a socialist Democrat. New York Mayor Zohran Mamdani booed off the stage by New York police. And Democratic candidate governor in Wisconsin under fire for her comments. Francesca Long says, quote, "It's about time that we 86 Trump." This is SRN News.
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Greetings, friend. This is Pastor Tommy Turner of the Bible Baptist Church in Landrum, South Carolina, welcoming you to stay tuned for the next 15 minutes as we share God's Word in message and in song. Please listen to the close of the broadcast for all correspondence information. At this time, we will have a song from the good people of our church and then be back with today's message. God bless.

0: then lastly, sinners are condemned. When an unsaved person comes into a church, the devil makes sure they sense the trouble, hear some talk. Are you listening? They feel the tension, and they leave and never come back. I wonder, the average Baptist church, how much blood is going to be required at the church's hands because sinners have walked through the door and there's been discord going on. There's been discord going on. You know, I was thinking about two of my greatest mentors, and they both were the Lord, Brother Wayne Bradley and Brother Terry McMillan, which was my pastor. I pastored, you know, Brother Bradley came here longer than Brother McMillan was able to come here. And I know without a shadow of a doubt, I know it, we've talked about it, that they didn't pastor just like I did. And they had all a lot more years of pastoring than I did. And I'm sure they would have done some stuff a little bit different. Not doctrinally or anything like that. But instead of vocalizing it and complaining about it and fussing about it, they encouraged me and stood with me. And if the Lord ever lets me get to where they were, I want to be that same kind of church member. I want to be that same kind of church member. I want to be an encouragement to a younger pastor. Amen. I want to be an encouragement. I want to be a help. And folks, that's my desire for everybody here. I want to be a help to you because I love you. And I thank God for you. There was, and this is a true story. There was a grandson asked his grandmother, which her husband was, his grandfather was a pastor. And he asked her, his grandfather was done up in years, and he was still trying to pastor, but he was up in years. And she asked him, said, why don't Papa preach wild like that young preacher and get up there and preach and preach against all this stuff, do all this stuff. And she said, well, pastoring as you age is just like water coming off a waterfall. So when it first hits, it's just rough and rapid. But as it goes downstream, it settles, but it's still the same water. It's called maturity. Now, I know I got a lot of ways to go, and we all do, but I hope I've matured some as I went down this stream of serving the Lord. And that ought to be the goal of everybody here. And the more you mature in Christ, the less discord will happen in the church. This unity discord happens with either goats and they're not really sheep, or they're not mature. They're not mature. But I believe the more we grow in grace and in the knowledge of the Lord Jesus Christ, the more mature we get in the Lord. Silly things that used to sidetrack us. I'm talking about me as even a pastor. I'm not talking about compromising truth. I hope y'all know that. But this silly stuff that God don't even care about. And I could name a few, but I'm not, because it's 7 o'clock. God hates discord among the brethren. So that tells me I need to hate it too. And I need to pray and keep it out of my life. He's still working on me to make me what I ought to be. Help me, Lord. 1 Samuel chapter number 17. And I realize tonight this is a familiar text, but there's also a lot of stuff that we could preach using different things with the story of David and Goliath. But I'm going to do my very best just to stay where God has us. And again, I may miss some things that you may say, well, that would have been good to bring out of that. I'll do my best to give you what God's laid on our heart. And just looking at a simple thought, the necessities of defeating the giants in our life.
1: the necessities of defeating the giants in our life. And I'm gonna read as I go, and that way to save us some time. So let's go ahead and pray tonight. Father, we love you and thank you for Jesus. It's in his holy name we pray. And I pray now, Father, for the message that you'd have mercy upon us, anoint us, and fill us with thy power, and touch all of our hearts. We all need help tonight. There's a lot of needs among us, Lord, spiritual, physical, financial, emotional. Lord, you know every need. And I'm glad, Father, that we serve the God of heaven, the God. Lord, not one of the gods, the little g gods can't help us. But you're the God of heaven. You spoke this world into existence. And Father, you loved us so much that you sent your only begotten Son that we could have life and have it more abundantly. So we pray to you in Jesus' name. We ask you, Lord, to touch your people. Whatever the need may be, help us, we pray in Jesus' name. Amen and amen. Now, of course, this is where David really gets put in the limelight. God put something in his heart. That means God anointed him. When Samuel anointed him king, God filled his life, and he didn't feel Saul anymore. So I just want to give you some overview that I know that you know and you understand. Just bear with me, and we won't preach, Lord willing, any longer than we usually do. But I'm not going to have you to turn back to chapter 8, but I do want to just give you an overview from chapter 8. Of course, Samuel was getting old, and the thing about Samuel, a godly man, I mean, he was a servant of God. He served with tears, but yet his sons did not walk in his ways. Samuel's son didn't walk in his ways and didn't walk in God's ways. So Israel, they asked for a king. They didn't, of course, Samuel's sons wasn't qualified to take it. So they're asking for a king to judge them like other nations do. Of course, God told Samuel, they haven't rejected you, Samuel, but they have rejected me that I should rule over them. I mean, what Looney Tunes? I mean, the Lord was their king. I don't know, but I don't think you can improve on that. Led them, guided them, provided for them, protected them. And now they're saying, we want a man. God's not good enough, so we need somebody that we can tangibly see and that can lead us like other kingdoms. And other kingdoms were pagan. Other kingdoms were worshiping idols and false gods. And when they put God in the back seat, guess what? They started doing the same stuff. They started living the same way, doing the same things. So God allowed it. They chose Saul. And of course, Saul didn't rule and reign very long. And in chapter 13 of 1 Samuel, the king they chose failed God, and God rejected him. We know the story of what Saul didn't utterly destroy, and God put his hand off of him. But now in chapter 16, I know I'm leaving out a bunch of stuff, but trying to get to where I want to go tonight. In 1 Samuel 16, God sent Samuel to anoint David king. You know the story. He went to every one of the sons, and God said no to them, and he went to little David, probably still either mid-teenage years or maybe 20 years old, was still very young. And David was anointed king when he was likely still just a teenager, and he was 30 years old actually before he actually got to reign. And we know the story of David and how Saul tried to kill him and lied on him and all these things that were coming about. But when the time was right, God put him on the throne. And he reigned, 40 years? So God may tell you he wants you to do something early, but he may put you in training and going through some trials before he actually knows that you're ready. I wrote this down. David was anointed long before he was appointed. Think about that. David was anointed long before he was appointed. You know, there's a lesson there for you young folks. Listen to me. Just make sure your life's anointed. Just make sure you're filled with the Spirit. Make sure you live a life of obedience and servitude to God, and don't worry about being a big eye yet. Amen. Folks, I think about Brother Shirley that's over at Manna Baptist, over toward Marion. And he's pastoring that church. You realize he started out as their custodian? That's what he started out. And I'm not nothing wrong being a custodian, but I'm saying God brought him up. And when the time is right, he's been pastoring there a long time. Because he's probably my age around about. He's been there a long time. So make sure, myself included, by the way, now all of us, we need to be concerned first with the anointing.
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Smile with us. It's Friday. Oh, have you all noticed? There's lots of people on the car sidewalk. Oh my goodness. Whole bunch of people on that car sidewalk. Good gracious alive. And I think we have children in our country. Yes, kids are in our country because all of them are going to the schoolhouse. Holy cow at the traffic. Oh, yes. Is that why you were late? Had something to do with that. Oh, we're here, and we're happy about it, too. I hope you're happy with us. We're glad to be here. God is good. And you already have work for me to do. What in the Sam Hill? Already got work for me to do. My, y'all are keeping me busy on Favorites. Say it with me. Favorites Friday. You got them. I'm telling you. You have got them for me already. What would I expect any different from CM? Or from BW? They've got them for me right here. Let me find this one here and get us started off right this morning. I hope y'all are doing okay. This one should make you feel even a little bit better after you hear this one. Oh, there's a sweet song right here by the Morrisons. Good. All right. Well, we're going to get one up here by the Morrisons. Come back and chat with you a little bit, play some games and give some announcements, and it's going to be a great show. You know, your Favorites Friday. You love it. I said, can I request a song? Certainly. 229-459-5122. Right there on the text line. 229-459-5122. Here's a great one. The Morrisons. Oh, the only thing he bought. Happy Friday!

20 minutes till 8 o'clock. Good morning, everybody. We've got a request up here by the Spears. I Can Call Jesus by one of our faithful local listeners. We're going to play two. Actually, we're going to play two back-to-back here. We're going to get that one, and then we're going to get another one requested by the Morrisons. Nobody Loves Me Like Jesus. The Morrisons, they're in the lead this morning. Yeah, people want songs by the Morrison sisters. And so we'll get that one up here in just a moment. Those two here real quick. I wanted to tell you some good news. No bad news, good news. Yeah, I want to tell you some good news. So happy about it, too. We got a brand new first-time supporter for 89.1 in Forsyth, Georgia. Thank God for it. The first one is Flowers by Helen. Flowers by Helen supports WZYN Radio in Forsyth, Georgia, 89.1. You go by and see those good folks. Flowers by Helen, Miss Angie Ellis and her crowd over there, they support WZYN 89.1 FM. Boy, they have some beautiful, beautiful stuff in there. I'm telling you. All up on the walls, they've got peace lilies and arrangements, and there's like six of them working in there, right downtown in beautiful, historic Forsyth, Georgia. Go by and see Flowers by Helen. Yesterday, they were kind enough to sign up and be our first supporter. There in Forsyth, Georgia. It's Flowers by Helen. It's right there on the square at 9 West Johnston Street in Forsyth, Georgia. And their number would be, if you want to reach out to them, 478-994-2611. That's 478-994-2611. And so thankful for them getting on board with us. What a blessing. And good folks. We've talked to them several times. And a few of the ladies in there, they love Southern gospel music. And, hey, we're happy to partner with these folks and help them a little bit too. But they're helping us in a big, big way. An oldie goldie here, which is fine with me. We don't mind it at all. The Spears, I Can Call Jesus. And then the Morrison sisters, Nobody Loves Me Like Jesus. Enjoy the good music on this Friday morning, 7th of August already.

What sweet music there by the Morrisons. You're listening to WZYN Broadcasting, where on Fridays the listener chooses the music. That one came from RS in Florida, if I'm not mistaken. Thank you, Brother RS, for getting that good song in by the Morrisons this morning. He visited our Jubilee last year, and now he's listening to the station. I appreciate that so much. God bless you. Oh, we got some more coming in right here, Lickety Split, and that's very, very good. Some more great songs. Got one coming up here by Kenny Henson, Better Than New. Better Than New. That's coming from BW. And again, thank you to Flowers by Helen for sponsoring WZYN Radio right out of Forsyth, Georgia. God bless you folks. The first supporter from Forsyth, Georgia. Flowers by Helen. Oh yeah, we're getting some great songs up here. Coming in one right after another. That's beautiful to see. We're checking the big board, making sure you're listening. Okay, I see you right there. There you are. Okay. All right. The Barretts are listening. Okay, I see them right there. Yeah, I was wondering for a little while if they were still loving WZYM, but I see them right there. Okay, TC, I see you right there. You're listening. Oh, she's a happy, happy lady this morning. TC is. Yeah, she is. She's happy this morning. Oh, yeah. We got Texas, New Jersey, California, Germany, Russia, Massachusetts, Florida, Georgia, California, Georgia again, Massachusetts, North Carolina, and South Carolina. Listening this morning, God bless you folks, and a bunch more than the others are listening, are listening without the location on their phone. So it just shows up United States, and that's okay. That's the devices that are the connections that we have there, and sometimes the location will be off on people's phones, but all around the world at WZYN.org. We call it your morning refresh, but today we call it Favorites Friday, and we're getting all these songs in, and we're so thankful for it, and trying to sort it all out. I got a piece of paper over here and everything, and try not to miss yours, but I'm not going to make any promises. I do my very best, but we get busy. We get busy with things. I tell you what, everybody's back in the gamut of school, aren't they? Run, run, run, go, go, go. It's wild, isn't it? And traffic was bonkers this morning, and that's okay, but it's that time of the year. I like it for radio because it gets everybody back in their groove. Everybody in the summer doesn't have their regular schedule, but getting everybody back in their groove is a really, really good thing, and so it's actually good for radio. And I could start my show even a little bit earlier and probably be good. If I started at 7:15, I think I'd have a good listenership during the school year. People are getting up early. They're not as lazy. See, they're not as lazy when school starts. People are really lazy in the summertime. Yeah, you didn't like me saying that, did you? No, you didn't. All right, let's get this one up by Kenny Henson. Call Me Gone by Kenny Henson. Excuse me here. I ain't getting the right spot here. Better Than New here on WZYN Broadcasting. Kenny Henson, this is requested by BW. Thank you, brother. 9 minutes till 10, or till 9 minutes till 8. Let's get it right. Good grief.

reaching Valdosta at 8:10 a.m., and now our new friends in Forsyth, Georgia at 89.1 FM. Yesterday, I was in Forsyth and had a great time with several people and met some new folks as well. Met a person at a furniture liquidation store that absolutely loved the Redback Church Hymnal and singing like that, knew of the Morrison Sisters and the Inspirations, and we talked about the need for good music. That was a great conversation. Met with Pastor Danny Mundy from Calvary Baptist Church in Gray, Georgia. Had a great lunch with him. Was able to present the radio station to the good people of Enum Baptist Church right out of Monticello. And appreciate that church giving me the opportunity to be able to do that. Pastor Richie Miller there, Enum Baptist Church. So that's what I did Wednesday night. And then, of course, met with the folks at Flowers by Helen on the square there in Forsyth. And those are some nice ladies in there. And they took on the station for a sponsorship ad. And thank God for them. And so they're our first Forsyth sponsor. Flowers by Helen, Angie Ellis. We had to go in the Lego store downtown Forsyth. If you ever have a chance and you have children, you need to go to the toy store in Forsyth. What a place. It is amazing. The toy store in downtown Forsyth. It is something else. And Parker loved it. Took Parker there. And then where else did we go? Well, we met with the newspaper man at 10:30 yesterday morning. That was great. Met with him and talked with him. I believe his name is Will. Runs the local newspaper. They put out about 50,000 papers. So our information will be in the newspaper in Forsyth as well. And met all kinds of new folks going from business to business. The hardware store down there, the feed store down there. And I'm saying down there, but it's up there in Forsyth. And just had a great, great time in Forsyth. And so pray for that work there. It's like starting a new church. It's kind of like starting a new church, meeting new people and getting, yeah, I mean, it really, really is. And so it's slow going, but we're working at it. So Forsyth, Georgia, pray for the folks there and pray for new listeners, pray for souls to be saved, new people to be reached, new people to be encouraged. So Forsyth, Georgia, 89.1 FM. I also saw the new Bucky's construction on Rumble Road, exit at 181. Our station reaches there, but with some pretty good static. Seems like when you're on the interstate, it's a little bit better, but yeah, 181. And so we're thankful. We're thankful for the folks there in Forsyth helping us yesterday at Flowers by Helen and other folks that are praying about sponsoring the station, kind of giving you an update here this morning. All right, wow, wow, wow. Man, I've got a lot of friends. I can't believe this. I'm not really that nice of a guy, but I've got a lot of friends. Maybe it's just because I say, hey, I'll play your song for you. Maybe that's what it is. I'll play your song for you. I've got another one coming up for a lady in South Carolina. MH is listening this morning. She's struggling with some health problems. We're gonna just stop right now and ask God to bless her and help her. Can we do that? Dear Heavenly Father, we know this lady. We've met her before. You know who she is in keeping things to ourselves, but you know all things. God, would you help this lady and touch her and her recovery? God bless her husband, her family, her children, and her own health. God, would you just give her a special day today of healing and restoration and bless the requests of her heart. In Jesus' name we pray. Amen. Thank you for listening this morning, MH. This one's for you. Special request. The Rochesters, Send the Rain. We'll be back after this song with a word to faithful men. Rochesters, Send the Rain. Well, one second here. Might have to go. No.
Yep, we're good. Rochester's Send the Rain. What a song. We need revival. It only comes from heaven. Lord, would you send it?

And that's exactly what we pray. Lord, send the rain. Send the Holy Ghost in power. We need a move of God, don't we? Thank you for requesting that. Oh boy, that settles us right in, doesn't it? We got some good songs coming up here. You can request some as well, for sure. You request some as well. 229-459-5122. And we'd love to hear your request this morning. And that's what we do. That's what we do. Oh, yeah. I'm trying to get some things together. It's really hard when you work all by yourself here. And, Tina knows all about it. She had to do it yesterday. And I'm trying to find one right here for some folks. And couldn't get it found by the last song, and you know it's rough. We really want pity. It's so rough. Oh no, there we go. Now we found it. Title was a little off that you requested, and sometimes that'll throw things off, and I can't find it. But I knew we had the song. But I like, come on now, Justin. But anyways, we got it up here. I wanted to read this to you here this morning. Sometimes the Word of God and something about the Word of God grounds us real good, and so this is what I read this morning. A word to faithful men, but the wisdom that is from above is first pure, then peaceable, gentle, and easy to be entreated, full of mercy, good fruits, without partiality, and without hypocrisy. James 3:17. The different man. The contrast between a man walking with Christ and a man walking in the world is noticeable. The sensual man's behavior can be described as sowing chaos and confusion. Driven by self-indulgence, he is all about gaining personal advantage in life. By contrast, the man whose mind is stayed on Christ is remarkably different. He exudes a calmness in life, radiating strength that can bring peace in the midst of storms. How does such a thing happen? Well, his confidence is in Christ, and that allows his faith to flourish. Like a rising tide in the morning, his presence and influence lifts him up. He demands excellence of himself while extending grace to others. As a man, what you see with him is what you get. There's no pretense nor a hypocritical spirit of using others to advance his own interests. He embodies the true essence of a believer, living and serving for a cause greater than himself. It's the different man. From James 3:17, a word to faithful men, Mike Stanley, buildinggodlygenerations.com. And we're enjoying those more and more we read them. It goes right to the heart of the issue. And we pray that we are that different man. And for sure. All right, we've got the Swatakos next. This was chosen by the tent man himself. And Brother K.H., good to see your request this morning. And we got yours right here on our fingertips, and we're going to play it for you and hope you enjoy it. There it is. The Swatako family with You Still Chose Me. Your morning refresh, favorites Friday.

What a tremendous song there of truth. He still chose me. I'll never get past or over that right there, that he chose me. He didn't have anything choosing me. What? I was just a wretch, just a sinner. He chose me. All the people driving by the road, one right after another, lost, without God and his son. He chose me. He came to my heart's door and came to where I was, convicted me. He chose me. He still chose me. Thank God. Thank him that he looked at you and chose you. Thank you for salvation. It's not of my doing, not of my works, and it's all of him. It's all him. He gave me the faith to trust him. He, of course, showered me with grace, did the same for you if you're saved. So it's you know, you can't glory in yourself. Glory in Christ. You still chose me. Well, we've got a song coming up here by one of our we got a lot of songs coming up here. While I looked away from the text line, y'all went berserk on me. That's great. That's great. The next song is a station favorite. A station favorite for sure. We'll get this one up here next. We just love this song. It was played. It was sung at Jubilee, and Ed is requesting it this morning. And this song was the song of Jubilee last year. No doubt about it. Can anybody tell me what the song of the WZYN Jubilee was last year? What song last year was the song of Jubilee? Can anybody tell me? Would anybody like to guess? The song of Jubilee last year, what would have it been? 229-459-5122. See if you can guess. That's the one we're going to play. Take a guess at it. Thank you to Flowers by Helen, Angie Ellis. These are the first WZYN Forsyth 89.1 sponsors and supporters. And thank you to Flowers by Helen. They signed up yesterday while I was in Forsyth, and we thank them for their support. That's a big, big deal. And we're kind of excited about it, to be honest with you. We're kind of excited about it. Flowers by Helen, thank you. Oh, wow. Heaven is singing. There you go. Flowers by Helen, thank you very much. Off that last song, some folks commented. He still chose me. I don't know if I've ever heard that song before, He Chose Me, but I love it. What a truth. Amen. And then somebody else commented. I missed it. I don't know where it went to. But they liked that last song that the tent man requested. Great. Folks are texting in here songs. That's so wonderful. This next one, nobody's responding. What do you think the favorite song was last year? No, that's not the favorite song. There we go. That's right, those two right there. My Lord is Coming, EJ and TC got it right. Boy, y'all are requesting a lot of songs this morning. That's great. I'm going to have to get my mind around this here during this next song. Here's My Lord is Coming. You can hear the spirit of the people as they sing this. And as God touches the service, and it kind of lets you go into the service on Tuesday night of the WZYN Jubilee. And I certainly hope you enjoy it as much as we do around here. So maybe this is the first time you're hearing it. Listen real good. My Lord is Coming.
the Averys.

Hallelujah. Amen. My Lord is coming. Hey, what a moment that was, where time almost stood still as they sang that song at the Jubilee last year. And somebody's listening right now and you're like, whoa, what are you talking about, Jubilee? What do you mean, Jubilee? Well, it's next year, March the 13th to the 19th. It's our annual WZYN gathering. We call it the WZYN Family Reunion. People come from all kinds of different states, and they gather right here. And we have church for 7 days, Sunday through Friday night. Yeah, that's right. Probably over 20 different sermons. Probably 15 different preachers at least, and over 10 different music groups and families. And we all gather right here and have church. Yeah, church 24/7. For 5 days, Monday through Friday, we have 12 hours of live broadcasting from the sanctuary. We never stop. Just one right after another. Family singing. Interrupted by two church services, one in the morning and one in the evening. And all you can walk in that sanctuary and something always is being broadcasted live. And we love it that way. It's great. And so that's what it looks like for those days. So mark your calendars. We want you to come March the 13th through March the 19th. It's the WZYN Jubilee, March the 13th through the 19th, the WZYN Jubilee. All right, somebody wanted to hear anything by the Cathedrals. They requested this a while back, but we're finally getting to it. If you're a brand new texter, let me know. Text in, I should be able to see it, and we'll play yours first. Here's the Cathedrals. I know a man who can. This one will stir you up now. I like this old Southern gospel sound of the Cathedrals.

Oh, don't you like that good sound of the cathedrals? I know a man who can. It's 8:25 here at WZYN, and we've got a new song up next here for you. So don't go anywhere. You'll enjoy the sound of this new song that's been requested here this morning. That's just okay. Let's take a look at our weather and get over to our weather. It's not as hot this week as it typically has been, okay? Not as hot as it typically has been, and we're thankful for that. Let's take a gander.

chance of rain. That's for Valdosta. Let's check up the road here a little ways and for Forsyth. 89 today, chance of rain 15%. Tomorrow, 90, 20% chance of rain. And then Sunday, 50% chance of rain towards the evening and 90 degrees. Staying around the 90s, low 90s for the next 10 days for Monroe County and Forsyth and in Valdosta. A little bit warm, about 3 or 4 degrees warmer each day next week. Looks like towards the end of next week could be getting in the high 90s. Nah, don't say that. Get out of here. I don't want that. Looks like it's good weather for our special day here at the church on Sunday. That's a blessing. We'd love to invite you out to dinner on the ground Sunday. Eric Justice preaching and Andrew and Mary Beth Jones singing. Revival starts Sunday, and we start off with dinner on the grounds. Oh, we're going to have that good cooking. Oh, nothing like that Baptist grub. Hey, man, who agrees? And so we're looking forward to that on Sunday. Eric Justice and Andrew and Mary Beth Jones on Sunday morning. And then Sunday evening, Jeff Pangle and Andrew and Mary Beth Jones. And so service at 11, no Sunday school, just 11 o'clock for the service and 6 o'clock in the evening and dinner on the grounds after the 11 o'clock service. I'm so much looking forward to a great day, praying for God to move mightily upon hearts, praying for souls to be saved, God's people to be revived. We're asking every church member to invite 3 people to church, 3. And that I'm going to send out a text today for them to send back names of those people so we can pray for them to come. I'll take those names. I'll keep them to myself, kind of private there. And I'd pray over those names on Saturday and ask God to bring those people to church. And so we're really happy. We're joyfully anticipating. That's what I'm trying to say. We're joyfully anticipating what God's going to do on Sunday. That's what we mean. And so excited about the possibilities of souls saved and the church being revived on Sunday. If you're in the area, come on out. We'd love to have you Sunday morning for church at 11 o'clock and stay whatever you do and eat some good food with us. We got a new song up next here by Fields of Grace. You Save My Life. And I hope you enjoy this one. Brand new song and more song requests coming in. Lickety split. One right after another, and we like it like that. Your Morning Refresh, Favorites Friday edition. 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

about doing something else, and I didn't forget to take it off the app. That's why everybody got it. Oh well. But I think y'all would have known anyways. Listen to the good music. Just a little homesick, the Morrisons.

I got to work on that a little bit better, but we still had fun with it. Written by Stacy Piercy, the Morrison sisters, just a little homesick. That's right. Preacher Stacy Piercy wrote that song right there, Just a Little Homesick, by the Morrisons. He also wrote I'm Not Going to Hell. And he's got a song requested here. I haven't got to it yet. We'll get to his song request. Got folks carrying a weed eater this morning listening. You're carrying a weed eater listening to WZYN. Somebody else is changing lawnmower blades while they're listening to WZYN. Someone else is walking while they're listening to WZYN. What are you doing while you're listening to WZYN? Maybe you'd like to send us a picture. 229-459-5122. Thank you to Flowers by Helen, Angie Ellis, and the folks at Flowers by Helen. Stand with WZYN, all Christian radio in Forsyth, 89.1, our first Forsyth supporter. Thank you to Flowers by Helen. Next week, we're going to try our very best to get some interviews. Been a while since we've had the 8:30, 9 o'clock interviews, so next week, we're going to try to get some interviews with some folks next week, and we're looking forward to that. Might be able to get Andrew Jones on here Monday morning. He'll be here for Revival, and so we'll work on that. Crocheting while listening. Well, there you go, crocheting. Who might that be? Crocheting while listening. That's great, HB. She's crocheting. Hannah is getting into making ties. Yes, she's making ties. Way to go, Hannah. Crocheting while listening. What are you doing while you're listening? After this next song, we're going to play Impossible Trivia. But first, we've got Thank God I'm Free. You'll enjoy this song. 13 minutes.

WZYN Broadcasting. It's your morning refresh, Favorites Friday edition. Thank you for listening today. We pray that the station is a stream of blessing to you. 9 minutes till nine. We got folks that are listening in the Midwest, different time and everything. Got folks in the West, 2 hours difference. And we got a good group of listeners. And we're going to do a little challenge right now. Right now, we're sitting at 44 people listening on the app. Let's see if we can get that up to 50. Can we do that? Can you help me with that? Get somebody to listen along with you? Think you can do that? A little challenge here today. We got folks from all over the place listening this morning. And drop down a little bit here. It was a little bit more than that earlier. People are settling in right now with their song requests, waiting on it. So why don't you text somebody to listen with you? Say, man, you might like this station. All you got to do, you might like this station, and just click push WZYN.org in the text line. And let's see if we can get that number up to 50. We could have some fun together. The tent man, Carl Henry, he's the gentleman that set up the tent for us for the Crown College Choir. The tent man is sending me a picture of him driving down the road. We came out of Chicago last weekend at Smithfield, Virginia, which we're down in Smithfield, Virginia Monday, and now we're headed to Sandy Ridge, North Carolina. This gentleman right here and his wife, 100% gold, I'm telling you. They were a blessing to us, and I'm hoping I'll get to see him real soon. Somewhere. I'd like our paths to cross soon is what I'm trying to say. And thank you for being right there. He requested the Swatako family earlier, and he's still hanging with us. That's great. Hope the music and everything we're doing is just helping you along today. Brother Carl Henry. We got people weed eating while they're listening. Oh, somebody is baking while they're listening. Hey, stop that now. That's making me hungry. Double S is cooking and doing some baking. Oh, man, that's that. Hey, stop it. That's making me hungry. Oh, yeah, we love that. Yeah, that's making me hungry. All right, we're going to get over to your songs here real quick, but first we're going to have a little fun. Are you ready to have some fun? Okay. Impossible trivia. On average, people buy this every year and a half. On average, people buy this every year and a half. What is it? 229-459-5122. 229-459-5122. On average, people buy this every year and a half. What is it? On average, people buy this every year and a half. What do y'all think about that, huh? I don't think you can get it. I don't think you're geared in quite good enough this morning. What do people typically buy every year and a half? There you go. You're coming in with it. That's right. We'll have Victory Song up next by Miss Morrison herself. Miss Carrie wants to hear Victory Song. That's what's going to come up. Let's see if somebody can get it right. All righty then. Let's see here. Somebody says a coffee pot. Somebody says new socks. Somebody says a car battery. Who thinks those are right? Somebody says
new socks, car battery, coffee pot. Somebody says a phone. Who thinks any of those are right? They're still coming in. Insurance. Insurance. A new phone. Oh, car battery, new socks. Oh, well, well, well. What do y'all think, huh? What do people buy every year and a half? Typically, people buy this every year and a half. Good to see you right there, AW. Good deal. Good to see you on Monday, brother. That was great. I wasn't expecting that. Give me fair warning next time, if you don't mind. What do people typically buy every year and a half? 229-459-5122. Don't miss Sunday Startup Sunday morning from 8:30 to 9:30 with Kaylee Jackson and Hannah Bradford. They do a great job from 8:30 to 9:30. They might have a surprise guest. I don't know. They possibly could. They might move that show, though, to a different time because they don't have to get to Sunday school at 9:45, so they might get there at a different time. Yeah, they might not be 8:30 to 9:30. They might change it up a little bit. All right, what do people buy every year and a half? All right, here we go. We're going to get to the text line and see if people have got it right. Here we go. Somebody says people buy a new coffee pot every year and a half. No, that's not right. Some people buy new socks. You know, I have a problem with my socks, and I don't know why. I wear slip-on leather. They're very well. I think they're nice. I've about worn them out. I've had them for a year. I really need some new ones. They're Johnson & Murphy slip-on leather. Just leather, kind of leather dress shoes, casual shoes. And for some reason, I think it's because there's not much. I wear out my socks. That's what I'm trying to say. I'll wear a pair of socks. No, it's not socks. Somebody says a car battery. No, not a car battery. Not a car battery. Who thinks it's insurance? No, it's not insurance. What about tires? Huh? What about tires? What about tires? Huh? What about a cell phone? Who thinks it's a cell phone? You think it's a cell phone? Yeah, you got it right. MH was second, and looks like I don't know who this listener is. Good job. Brand new listener just got it. I don't have you. First time ever texted. A 912 area code. You're the one that got it. If you've got a 912 area code, you're the winner. I'm not going to give your full number on the radio. You got it. Congratulations. You're the winner. I don't know what you won. We sometimes do giveaways, but I didn't. Anyways, congratulations. I don't know who you are, but I'd love to get to know where you're listening from and give us your name if you're comfortable. I won't put it on the air. And, hey, welcome to the family of WZYN. You got the Impossible Trivia. WZYN's Impossible Trivia. We need like a little jingle for that or something. I don't do a lot of things like that. It's just simple radio. I don't know. But a brand new listener got it right. Beat out MH just barely. Thank you for listening. Whoever you are, God bless you. Love to know how you found out about the station. That's always interesting to me. Here's Victory Song one more time. Victory Song. Requested by Miss Morrison herself. She wants to hear one more time. This is a great song. It ceases. I mean, I'm sorry. It does not. I can't get my words together. Sometimes you have a blunder where you do this for 2.5 hours. It does not cease.
to minister to our hearts is what I was trying to say. Victory song with One More Time. Oh, that's good. This one will help you right here. Hey, it's 9 o'clock on the button. We've got one more hour, so stay tuned.

4 minutes after 9 o'clock. We've got a good song up here by the Chuck Wagon Gang. These folks have been waiting for this song for over an hour. Right there. We've got it coming up next for you. I haven't forgot about you. Actually, I wish I could have played it a long time ago, but we're just going, kind of going in order here. And so we've got Died For by the Chuck Wagon Gang. I remember when Brother Stacy Piercy requested this song, and I'd never heard it, and I played it. And boy, when I heard it the first time, I said, "Ooh, mercy. Ooh, let that run through me one more time. It's just so good." And maybe this is your first time hearing this song. If it is, turn it up, lean in real good, and get all the juice out of it. It's really one of the best songs right now in my life is this next song by the Chuck Wagon Gang, Died For. I really do apologize. I don't mean to do this stuff, but I think I promised you that I was going to talk about something and didn't do it. I'm awful about this. So, anyways, thank you to Flowers by Helen, Angie Ellis, and the folks there in Forsyth, Georgia, right there on the square. We're so grateful to God for these folks standing with 89.1 FM in Forsyth. They're underwriting the station and helping there in Forsyth as a monthly supporter. If you know a business owner, thank you to Flowers by Helen. If you know a business owner, just like Flowers by Helen, that you think would be interested in doing a recurring deal like this, we could put the sponsorship ad on the radio station, please let us know. We'd love to reach out to them. 229-459-5122. Did I promise y'all anything? Maybe I didn't. Okay. Here's the Chuck Wagon Gang. You've been died for. You were crucified for. He did it for you. Man, don't lose the grip of that right there. Died For by the Chuck Wagon Gang here this morning. But God commendeth his love toward us, that while we are yet sinners, Christ died for us.

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All right, we're trying to catch up with all these song requests. And so if you're requesting a song, we'll get to it. If you're requesting a second one, we might be able to get to it, but probably not. I just being clear with folks here and don't mean to be blunt. Just trying to, still haven't caught back up. And good problem to have, isn't it? Yeah, all kinds of folks wanting their songs played. All right, okay. Oh, okay, there we go. That's right. Oh, sweet. Good deal. Just talking with folks here, and that new listener was a young man, a son that won the trivia question was the son of a faithful listener. That's great. So young people are listening all across here, and there's all kinds of young people. Isn't that great that young people listen to Christian radio? I think that's amazing. All right, let's get over here to a request from Alabama. You know, TB is one of our longest standing listeners. Yeah, TB is one of our longest. If TB is on the text line right now, will you tell us how long you've been listening? Can you do that for us, TB? Could you tell us how long you've been listening to WZYN? How long do you think it's been? I think I've got a stab at it. How long have you been listening, TB? He listens from Montgomery, Alabama. How long have you been listening to WZYN? He's always kind of in the background. Then all of a sudden, he'll request a song. He came to Jubilee 2 years ago. Good deal. If he's on the text line, got a request here for the Florida Boys. Got a request for the Wiznets, and got to catch up on some other ones though first. Good. You know, that's great. All kinds of good song requests here. Thank you, man. That's great. I'm going to mention some things to you after this next song. Slow down, talk about some updates on some things going on, chat with you about a few things that we need to chat about before the weekend comes about. And also, wasn't here yesterday, I want to kind of update you on some things, and we'll have a list of things to go through. But first, you're going to want to hear a great gospel song requested by TB. Ooh. I know the Gibsons love this song as well, if they're listening. If You Knew Him, the Perrys. 14 minutes after 9, don't go anywhere. We've got some special announcements for you.

Oh, boy. We know him, and we have that resurrection power in us. And resurrection power deep inside. He lives in me. That right there was the Perrys, if you knew them. And another one's been requested by the Perrys. And we can, this certain individual can probably say to me, finally he gets to it. I know, right? It took me forever. I finally got to it. Yeah, I think this person's waited for an hour and a half. Yeah. I'm cruel, aren't I? Got one by the Clark family coming up as well. Good. I want to get you updated on a few things, so if we can lean back just a minute, and you can listen to a few of these updates. We're thankful for all that God is doing here at WZYN. We're advancing the best we know how. Had several conversations with people yesterday, Randy Barton and another engineer and another pastor in Tallahassee, about possibilities of things and expansions. And so you just pray about all that, and you hear towns and pastors, and you wonder what's going on. It's okay. I'm just cruel like that. No, just pray that God would continue to bless and open doors and give us wisdom to say no to things. We've had to say no to things even this year. So not everything that looks like it's a door is the one we're supposed to walk through. And so you pray about that. You can help us big time by letting us know who you might, who might be interested in coming to Jubilee. We could send them a letter. I could call them. So you say, well, Jubilee is 8 months away. That's not far at all. Not for a pastor, evangelist, or missionary, or any busy family. They're going to have to get the time off of work. If they're traveling anyways, it's at least 2 days, 3 days they're going to want to stay. And so I need their name and their address and their phone number. So I think they're going to want to come. Well, we need to get in connection with them now, and I'm happy to help you with that. And so we want to be an encouragement to God's people. And so you help me with that. And so that's item number one today, 229-459-5122. Maybe you're interested and you want to know more. 229-459-5122. All right. We just love to invite some people with you, you know, along with you. Maybe your pastor, you think he'd be interested in going. And maybe you are a pastor. You say, I know some other pastors that I think would like an invitation. Well, great. 229-459-5122. And without going into details, I'm assuming the people that are listening right now know about Jubilee. Okay? You can go on Facebook. It's pinned. So it's the top post. And you can see the teaser flyer, if you will. And I can send them last year's flyer, send you last year's flyer, whatever. Okay. So send me names and addresses. I'm going to expect them of people you'd like invited. All right, second thing, our newspaper or magazine. Would you pray that we'd be able to get this thing out by Labor Day? That's what we're trying our best to do. By Labor Day, get this newspaper magazine out. And this will be in, the goal is to be in thousands and thousands of hands. And we've got about 800 addresses, but it'll go in more than that. So if you start thinking with me, if you, your church, pastor, if you enjoy WZYN and you'd like to have that 10-page, I think it's a 10-page magazine. It's not really a magazine. It's a WZYN update. But there'll be articles in there. There'll be articles. There'll be some advertisements for special meetings, like the Christmas meeting that Michael Plowman has at Liberty. That'll be in there, and stuff about the station will be in there, and Jubilee updates and the Forsyth update and all that good stuff. And so you're going to want your people to read it. It's going to be encouraging and good articles about music, about preaching, even pastoring,
I think the first article is, how can God's men help God's man? Yeah, how can the church help the pastor? That's going to be the first article by Clarence Sexton that'll run through the entirety of the paper. And so you pray that that'll get out by Labor Day. And if you're interested in that paper being mailed to you, well, we need your address if we don't have it. Then if you're a pastor, you say, I'm going to need this many. Well, you're gonna need to let me know, all right? Okay, and then we've got revival coming up. Sunday, revival services with Eric Justice in the morning and Andrew and Marybeth Jones. And then Sunday evening, Jeff Pangle and Andrew and Marybeth Jones. And then dinner on the grounds after the morning service. So we'd love for you to be a part. Love for you to be a part of the Jubilee. And Jubilee, I'm so sorry, I got distracted. Love for you to be part of the revival. Excuse me, squirrel. Oh my, love for you to be part of the revival. If you're in the local area, Valdosta, we'd love for you to visit our church Sunday morning and hear Eric Justice preach and Andrew Marybeth Jones sing in the morning. Then the evening, Jeff Pangle and Andrew Marybeth Jones. I don't think you'll find a friendlier church anywhere than Bemis Road Baptist Church. If they're not friendly to you, you come tell me and I'll take you out for lunch, okay? I think you'll find the folks very, very friendly. And then also, we'll have Monday evening and Tuesday evening services. Maybe you go to another church around the listening area, maybe in some of these cities around Valdosta. Why don't you come be with us Monday night or Tuesday night for our revival? Jeff Pangle preaching Monday night and Tuesday night at 7 p.m. and special music as well. Oh, neat. All right, and then also talk to you about Forsyth, Georgia. The station there at 89.1, and if you're listening in Forsyth, good morning! Yeah, we were just there yesterday, and of course, if you've been listening this morning, Flowers by Helen stands with Christian Radio WZYN as a monthly supporter. Thank you to Flowers by Helen right there on Johnston Street, 9 West Johnston Street, right downtown on the square in Forsyth. And thank God for these folks standing monthly with 89.1 FM. So we're kind of giving you an update of what's going on. We've been in churches. We'll continue to be in churches through the month of August on Wednesday nights. And we're thankful for the favor God's given us with this business and other churches as well. They're praying about taking on the station monthly, and that means a lot. That really does. And so we're thankful for that. And so if you'd pray about that with me, that we'd be able to add more businesses, churches, and individuals to support the station out of Forsyth, that'd be great. Now, in the meantime, we've had this Forsyth Foundation. Are you listening? We've asked folks to give $300 over the next 6 months. Okay? $300 over the next 6 months. And I haven't mentioned this all week, but we are two stones short. We're building the foundation. It's on Facebook. We're building the foundation, and we're two stones short. Just two. We need $600 pledged for the next 6 months. That's right. You know, it's $50 a month for the next 6 months, each stone. $300. We only have two stones left. You know? And maybe, just maybe, right now, somebody'd say, man, I'd like to finish out that project. And just, boom, it's done. I'll do it right now. It'd be $600. $300 to get the 19th stone. Somebody else gets the 20th stone. Maybe somebody, just because we're at the end of this thing, say, I'll just do 100 towards it, and that'll leave us $500 more left. Just anything. And we'll finish off the last 30 minutes kind of pushing this Forsyth Foundation, okay? I don't want to leave it undone. I don't want to leave two stones off of it, but I don't also want to just keep pushing. Nobody likes that. So we're only $600 short. Two more stones. Let me talk through this really, really carefully so you know what it is. We're building
a foundation before we get to know the people of Forsyth, Georgia. So you can be part of the Forsyth Foundation, almost like a bridge of 6 months before we get support in Forsyth because we don't know anything. We're broadcasting now in Forsyth, Georgia at 89.1 FM. Praise God. We're grateful for everyone that's given towards the station already, but we just need that little bit of bridge of time. And so we're asking the WZYN family to give $50 a month for the next 6 months. Okay? With those $50 commitments for the next 6 months, we'd be able to bridge that time, if you will. Okay? We're grateful for your participation in getting us into this new field. So we need two more stones filled up, 19 stone and 20th stone. And what we mean by that is if you got the 19th stone, you'd pledge to give $50 for the next 6 months. What is that? That's $300. Or you could just give $300 just up front. Most people do that. But we need two more stones filled. It's $300 for each stone or $50 a month for the next 6 months. Say, I'm all in. Or just text me, 229-459-5122. 229-459-5122. Now, listen, I can't answer your phone calls right now, but if you'd like to text me, just let me know, hey, I'm interested in that right there. Well, text me, and I'd be happy to talk to you about it, okay? So let's get the 19th stone and the 20th stone put on. That's an update on the Forsyth Foundation and the work there in Forsyth, and things are going really, really well. We're meeting folks, and churches are hearing about it, and people are listening at 89.1 in Forsyth, Georgia. But we're trying to get the 19th and 20th stone, so go ahead. Okay, all right. Very good. Well, just if somebody says, I'm interested in helping, well, just go ahead and tell us how you're interested in helping, how much. And that'd be great. I'm trying to be as kind as I can be. Thank you so much. But I can't pick up the phone just right now. Happy to call you back after 10 o'clock. All right. And then also you've been hearing some new songs. Okay. Interested in doing $100. Somebody just wants to give $100 towards the Forsyth Foundation. Great. You can give online. You can give online at WZYN.org. Or we just know you'll mail us a check. That's great. So we only have $500 more left to finish off the foundation. $500 more. We could do it this way. We'll do $250 for each stone. We could do that. Just $250 for each stone. So we need two people to give $250. And we finish this thing out. Somebody gives $500. It's finished. Thank you, CN. Ah, yeah. CN. Says $100. I'm interested in helping. Thank you. God bless you. Hallelujah. Oh, I hear something. I hear something. I hear something in the background. I hear something. There we go. Thank you. Good. Thank you, CN. That's $100 to the Forsyth Foundation. So we're only $500 short. So that'd be each stone $250 now. So you want to get the 19th stone, it's only $250. The 20th stone is $250. You've been hearing some new songs, and you will hear some new songs over the next couple of weeks. You've probably heard the Booth Brothers, the Wisnitz, the Dove Brothers, and the Fletcher family. So we're going to keep that going here for you with some new songs. And so I think you'll enjoy those. So be listening. Try to keep this music as fresh as possible. Not the same stuff all the time, and so we're working on that. Thank you to HB and TK for getting all that done for us, and it's been sounding good, too. It really has been, and so you can expect some more of that in the near future. There's another way that you can really, really help us very, very easily. Are you listening? If you go to Facebook and you just right now just go lickety-split down all of our posts and just like and share those and comment on those, that makes a big difference.
Our algorithms on Facebook have been astronomical. Thank you to EJ for helping us with that. But it's been incredible. But you can help. Just takes a little bit of time, no money. Just go on Facebook and click like, heart, and comment on a few posts just randomly right now on the first five, on the Jubilee post, on the Harold Seitler quote, on Your Morning Refresh, whatever's right there. Just go on there and just like and comment on those. That's how you can help WZYN in a big way. Enough of me rambling. Good gracious, that took me 5 minutes. But thank you to CN for the $100 pledge. Thank you, thank you, thank you. And so each stone to finish out the Forsyth Foundation would be $250 a stone. Got it? Not $300 anymore. It's $250 because somebody gave $100. Somebody else might say, I'll give $100 towards it. Great. Text in right now. And we'll get those stones to be $200 a piece. Maybe say, I want to give $50. Well, great. The next stone will be $200. So if you're not going to pay for the whole stone, the stones will go down in price. Because I just decided that's how we're going to do it. There you go. All right. Long, long time ago, somebody requested I Can Trust Him by the Perrys. I don't know what's rocking your world, but you can always trust him. The Perrys.

We break this special song right here for a special announcement. We've got somebody that said they'll do this 19 stone. They'll do 250. This is the Millers. If I'm not mistaken, this is the Millers from Brunswick, Georgia. Thank you to the Millers. They are going to get the 19th stone for 250. Hallelujah. Thank y'all so, so much. God bless y'all. They'll do the 250. We need one more person to get the last stone. The last stone for the Forsyth Foundation. $250. Thank you to the Millers.

Glory to God. Thank you, WZY and family. You're too good. You're too good. I'm telling you what, the $100 gift from CN, Connie Neesmith, and then the $250 stone purchase. Oh, man, for $250, just the stone, the one stone left for $250. So somebody says, I'll decrease the price of that stone. I'll give 50 and make it 200. I'll give 100 and make it 150. Some way we're going to get that 250. That's all we need right there. That's all we need is 250. All right, for the last stone. Oh, I love it. Do I love it? It's great. It's great. Oh my, I'm getting a song up here for you and getting my bearings together a little bit here after getting so excited. It's humbling. It's humbling to hear folks jump on board here and want to support what we're doing. It's great. Thank you so much. All right. Folks are asking how they give it, and so you can send us a check. That's fine, too. If you don't have the address, just let us know. Most people know where to send it, okay? But you can also give at WZYN.org, and you give under WZYN, not under General Fund. 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It's fine. It's fine. You know, there doesn't have to be a designation for the station and for Scythe, okay? So raising the last $250 for the Forsyth Foundation. And we are got 20 more minutes to raise it. Need $250. However it comes, I don't care if you have to go sell five of your cats. I don't care if you have to go sell your stored up ramen. I don't care if you have to go sell your PS3. I don't care if you have to go sell a few chickens. Whatever we got to do, we've only got $250 more left. Wouldn't that be great to end off this Friday? I didn't really plan on doing it like this, but hey, it got going, so we did it. So there you go. So why do we need to do this? Well, I was asked in church Wednesday night, they said, how much does it cost to run the station? And now this is not talking about here. This station costs about $60 to $80.

honestly. And because there's a lot of things that, well, there's a lot of things we double with the church that we probably wouldn't have in the church if we didn't have the station. Does that make sense? But 60 to 80 here, that's a, yeah, okay, 60 to 80. And then in Forsyth, it's nowhere near that. Nowhere near that. Because the home station's going to get the most of it. So we're just talking, hey, remember, we just need $250 more dollars. So if you're interested in getting that last stone for $250, we can celebrate, okay? But if you want to make the stone less for somebody else to get the last stone, $25, $50, $100, whatever, you could just give it online and let us know. Got to let us know, 229-459-5122. And so in Forsyth, we don't have a studio there. It's just a tower that we rent. And then we have probably, I don't know, we bought some new equipment. Oh, boy. I don't know. We bought probably around $30,000 or $40,000 worth of equipment there, and bought some new equipment. Had to buy some new equipment to get this station going in Forsyth correctly with what we're doing from Valdosta. But monthly maintenance, just the expense, is around $1,000 to $1,200. Not much given to marketing, but some money goes to marketing, meaning by that getting the word up there in Forsyth. We're going to really invest in the newspaper and in Facebook in that area and try to get people that love gospel preaching and Southern gospel music and church radio. Everybody in that area is going to know about it if that's what they want, okay? But that's how much it is, $1,200. We have to rent the tower. The tower rent right now is $450. We rent the tower for $450. So that's boom. That's right there. That's done. But that's going to go up here in the next couple of months because we got to sign a contract with them. And they said they have to go up 20%. We'll see. Probably so. And then we have to pay for fiber internet, and then we have to pay for the power, all right? And then there's gas for me to go up there and market up there, drive up there. Gas is expensive. Trying to do that every week if I can. Doesn't happen all the time, but try to go up there every week, talk to folks, see people, meet people, and be some sort of a presence during these first 6 months before Jubilee. Just be a presence up there to some degree. That helps. And then marketing, printing stuff. We printed a lot of stuff, and we made signs to go around town. Different things like that. So, with that being said, it's about $1,000 to $1,200 a month. So, what we're trying to do is we're trying to get that covered before we get more folks like Flowers by Helen. They supported us yesterday. Started monthly for $1,000. So, once we get 10 people at $100 a month, hey, we'll be sitting sweet in Forsyth. Does that make sense to everybody? But we got to have time to get those 10 people at $100 a month. And you just can't walk up there on the street and get 10. That's not going to happen. You might be better than me, and you probably are, but that's not happening, okay? And so that gives us a little bit of bridge of time towards Jubilee to be able to get that income to come in before up against the expense of $1,000 to $1,200 a month. So that does that kind of give you an idea of where we're at? And so thank you to the Millers. God bless y'all. And for the $250 stone purchase for the Forsyth Foundation, that's the 19th stone. And then Connie Neesmith before that for $100. Praise God. So we only need $250 for the Forsyth Foundation to be finished. The foundation would be finished. Just $250. That's it. Here's the Morris's sisters. I don't know any better song. I didn't pick it.

Pickles picked it. Pickles picked it. Brother Pickles picked it. I don't know any better song to raise $250 than this one. I don't know of a better one. Here is I'm Not Going to Hell by the Morrison Sisters. Say, I want to contribute against that $250. Might not be able to get the $250, but we can get closer. $50, $100, $150, whatever you want to do, let us know, or just wipe it out. Buy the whole stone for $250 and we're finished. And I won't say anything more about the Forsyth Foundation. Let's do it. To God be the glory. Here's the Morrison Sisters. I'm not going to hell. Can we say hallelujah? Thank the Lord.

Hallelujah. Hallelujah. Hallelujah. I'm not going to hell, the Morrison sisters. We've got one coming up here by the Florida Boys from one of our new listeners, Brother FC. God bless you folks. Oh, for listening there. Got a good crowd on WZYN.org. Still waiting for that last pledge for $250. That'd be less than 20. That'd be $25 a month. Well, no, that wouldn't be right. How much would that be a month for the next 6 months? I got to do math. I'm awful at math. Obviously, you can tell because I can't figure this simple problem out this quick. Yeah, what would that be a month? Somebody's going to tell me like real quick. Hey, dummy, this is how much it is. Where's my calculator on my phone anyways? Good gracious, I can't even find the calculator. So $300 a month. No, it's $250 a month. $250 a month. No, $250 is what we have left over 6 months. That's $40. Yeah, $40 a month, pretty much. $40 a month. Yeah, $40 a month. 41 and some change. But say $40 a month for the next 6 months, we'll get it taken care of. That'll finish it all out. That's all it is. Good. To finish out the Forsyth Foundation, we just need $250. By that last stone, we did 20 stones. There's been 19 other people before you that have done those $300 stones. Some people have done $600. There's been several people. There have been several people that have done it. Oh, come on, y'all. Come on, you're kidding. You're kidding. Oh, my. They said, go ahead and give us the last stone. The folks that just gave $250 just said, go ahead and give us the last stone. Oh, man. Y'all are too good. They just texted and said, go ahead and give us the last stone. Wow, about that. Did anybody else want to give it, though? I'm just going to throw this out here. Did anybody else want to give it? Thank y'all so much. Oh, they said, give us the last stone. They just, maybe an even 500, right? Oh, my. But anybody else want it, though? I want to. My goodness. Thank God. Lord, we want to thank you for your provision. Thank you for your goodness and your favor with folks. And we're humbled by it. We just don't know what to say. We thank you for finishing out the Forsyth Foundation. And you know our heart's desire. We want to get the gospel to those folks and be an encouragement to people that love you and be an encouragement to people that are discouraged through gospel music and get the gospel to different sorts of people all across the world. But our mission field for this little while is Forsyth, Georgia. And we know that those folks are listening right now. And we know you love them. And we'd like to think that we love them too. And we want to keep the gospel going there. And we thank you for the opportunity. Now we thank you for these people. These 20 folks, or right around 20 folks, that have said, we're going to make that bridge or that foundation, if you will, to just hold everything up in the starting moments of this new station, 89.1 in Forsyth, Georgia. And so we're thankful to these folks. Would you return back a big blessing back towards them? May they know that you will bless them, and may they know that we're as grateful as we know how to be towards their giving. Thank you, Lord. That's all we can say. And thank you to these people. Bless them for their giving. Provide for their every need. Bless their ministries. Bless their families. Bless and answer the requests and needs of their hearts that they cry out to you for. We thank you, Lord. Let us walk close to you. Walk humbly before thee. Keep us from pride. May we just be careful to say thank you, Lord. Careful, cautious to say glory to God for all things. In Christ's name we pray. Amen. Isn't that something? Who rejoices with me? Who rejoices with me that this was completed? Thank you to the Miller family for just
knocking out the 19th and 20th stone, and to Connie Neesmith for the $100 to start things off. Oh, they said, go ahead and give us the last stone. Oh, we know the feeling. Well, because I promised it to this gentleman, this new listener, don't know where he headed off to. I can't remember his name right off. I'm kind of flustered by the goodness of God this morning, to be honest with you. But nonetheless, I can't get his name. I'm sorry. Here's the Florida Boys. I'm a child of the King. What a great song here, a classic. And this will be our last song, and we'll come back rejoicing in God's goodness as the Forsyth Foundation has been finished. The Florida Boys, I'm a child of the King.

Aren't you glad today that you're a child of the King? That's your sonship. That's your identity. You don't have to be shaken. You don't have to be moved. You don't have to be bothered. You know whose you are? You're a son of God. That's powerful. You heard that song a million times. Well, maybe not a million, but you know how powerful of a truth that is? That you're a child of the King? Glory to God. Don't let that storm rock you. No. Who are you kidding? Don't let that trouble break you. You belong to God. You're God's. Child of the King. Whose are you? Son of God. Man, what a powerful thing. You're not of religion, are you? You're not of religion, are you? Oh, 1,000 times deeper. If you believed on Jesus Christ and He lives in you, your identity is a son of God, a child of God, a daughter of God. Why be shaken? Why be troubled? Why be moved? Nothing can move me. Why? I stand in my sonship. I stand in Christ alone. Child of the King. Well, that's how we're going to say goodbye today. Thank you for listening from 89.1 in Forsyth, Georgia. And thank you again to Flowers by Helen there in Forsyth for standing with Christian Radio. Angie Ellis and Flowers by Helen at 9 West Johnston Street, Forsyth, Georgia. They're our first and now only supporter of 89.1 FM in Forsyth, Georgia. 478-994-2611. Their number is 478-994-2611. If you're interested in being a supporter of WZYN Radio, give us a call at 229-459-5122. A high day here at the station. Oh, we're waving the flag high for the Lord right now. Woo-hoo-hoo-hoo! Because we finished the Forsyth Foundation, got the 19th and 20th stone done today. And so we won't say anything more about the Forsyth Foundation, but praise God. Thank you to the Millers and Connie Neesmith for finishing out the Forsyth Foundation. Praise God. Amen. Thank you so much. What a blessing. And so that gets that taken care of for us. And if anybody would like to follow suit and do more, just let us know. We'd love to rejoice with you. And we'll make all this public on Facebook and different things like that, that God did it through His people, as always. Thank you so much. Very good. Yeah, I can definitely do that. I can definitely do that. God bless y'all. Y'all have a great day. Don't be missing anything coming up soon. Midday Jubilee with James Burke from 12 to 1. You'll love that. And also, you don't want to miss Sunday Startup this coming Sunday morning with Hannah, Kaylee, and Jackson, probably at around 8:30 a.m. to about 9:30. We'll get you a song before we send you to Cody Sturgill's broadcast, if that's okay. Get you a song in between. Y'all have a great weekend. Hopefully we'll see you at Revival sometime this week. Revival services at the Bemis Road Baptist Church. Eric Justice and Jeff Pangle preaching Sunday. Andrew and Mary Beth Jones singing Sundays, Monday night, 7 p.m., and Tuesday night,
7 p.m. as well. The flyer's on our Facebook page. We'd love to have you. Well, come on and let me ride. 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Have a great weekend.

0: this is Cody Sturgill, the pastor at Chilhowee Baptist Church, and you're listening to Keep Thy Heart Daily, a daily broadcast ministry of the Chilhowee Baptist Church. The Bible commissions us to keep our heart with all diligence, for out of it are the issues of life. It's so important we put God's Word into our hearts and our lives, and we pray that this message from God's Word will be a blessing and help to you.
1: God will prove Himself faithful. Do you see what they faced? They stood once and had to stand again. But God proved Himself faithful. Number two, how they faced it. How they faced it. Oh, I love it. I want you to look into the eyes and the resolve of these young men. As the Bible says in verse number 16, just as soon as Nebuchadnezzar says, "Who is that God that shall deliver you out of my hands?" Shadrach, Meshach, and Abednego answered and said to the king, "O Nebuchadnezzar, we are not careful to answer thee in this matter." I've underlined that phrase, "we are not careful." You know what? They said, "We're just not going to skirt around the issue. We're not going to skirt around the issue." They said, "We're not going to give a politically correct answer at this time. We want to be compassionate and kind and gracious and have the spirit of our God, but I'm just not going to be careful about it." And they said, "Here's the deal. If it be so, if you throw us into the fiery furnace, if it be so, our God whom we serve is able to deliver us from the burning fiery furnace. Your fiery furnace has no power over God, and He will deliver us out of thine hand, O King." Well, I love the boldness of these boys. I love this verse in the Proverbs. The Bible says, "The wicked flee when no man pursueth, but the righteous are bold as a lion." People, young people, old people, all Christians, sin robs you of your boldness. And the devil will attempt you with sin. And you, if you allow sin in your life, it will rob you of your boldness. "The wicked flee when no man pursueth." Isn't that a picture? Someone scared of their own shadow because they know they could be found out at any time. But the righteous are bold as a lion. And these three men, they stood before King Nebuchadnezzar, the most powerful man in the planet. And they said, "Oh, King Nebuchadnezzar, God is able to deliver us from your fiery furnace, and He's able to deliver us from you." And the Bible says in verse 18, "But if not," I've circled that phrase, "but if not." Do you know what resolve these boys had? The resolve these boys had was that God is able. But if it's God, and if it's God's will, He'll save us from the fire and you. But if it's not God's will, "but if not," they said, "be it known unto thee, O King, that we will not serve thy gods, nor worship the golden image which thou hast set up." Folks, I want you to know something. There's something far worse than the end of life. There's something far worse than the end of earthly riches. There's something far worse than losing your place in society. There are things far worse than losing a friend or two. And these Hebrew boys knew it. They said, "If the fire consumes us, that's okay. Because God is faithful. We will not turn our backs on our faithful, loving Lord." Isn't that wonderful? How'd they face it? They faced this time with boldness and faith. The Bible continues in verse 19, "Then was Nebuchadnezzar full of fury, and the form of his visage was changed against Shadrach, Meshach, and Abednego. Therefore he spake and commanded that they should heat the furnace 1 7 times more than it was wont to be heated." He was so mad. He says, "Get it hotter than ever. I want them to crackle when we throw them in there." He commanded the most mighty men that were in his army to bind Shadrach, Meshach, and Abednego and to cast them into the burning fiery furnace. Look how hot this thing is. The Bible says in verse 22, "Therefore, because the king's commandment was urgent and the furnace exceeding hot, the flame of the fire slew those men that took up Shadrach, Meshach, and Abednego." It was so hot that the men who threw them into the fire, they died before they could get away from the fire themselves. And yet, Hananiah and Mishael, Azariah, the same people, Shadrach, Meshach, and Abednego, have their clothes, their hosen, their hats, their other garments, fully dressed, thrown into that hot fire. Thrown into the fire. What'd they face? They faced with boldness and faith. And number three, the victory God gave. What they faced, how they faced it. And three, the victory God gave. You won't believe this, but God proved Himself faithful. As a matter of fact, you should believe it, because He always does. God proved Himself faithful. The flame was so hot that the people who threw Him in died before they could get away. The Bible continues in verse 23. These three men, Shadrach, Meshach, and Abednego, fell down, bound into the midst of the burning fiery furnace. We'd think that would be the end of the story, but it's not. By the way, if you feel like you've fallen down in the fiery furnace, if you feel like you failed and the opportunity's passed, it's not. The Bible doesn't say Shadrach, Meshach, and Abednego fell bound in the fire. The end. That's not how it works. It wasn't over. God wasn't finished. And the Bible says, then Nebuchadnezzar the king was astonished and rose up in haste and spake and said unto his counselors, did not we cast three men bound in the midst of the fire? They answered and said unto the king, true, O king. He answered and said, lo, I see four men loose, walking in the midst of the fire, and they have no hurt, and the form of the fourth is like the Son of God. Hey, look, the soldiers, the most mighty soldiers that Nebuchadnezzar had, they laid their skin melting and burning outside of the furnace, and God's men were standing inside of it, standing, unsinged. But it wasn't just three of them. There was a fourth man, like him, the Son of God. Do you know what? Jesus showed up. Amen. Jesus showed up. He showed up right on time. And when you need Him most, you can be certain He is always going to be faithful. The fourth man in the fire is none other than the pre-incarnate Christ. And God was faithful. God will be there. I'm reminded of a little song we sang when I was a kid. Don't give up on the child of God. He'll be there when the battle's raging. He'll take you through the storm. Find the way through the darkest night. Don't give up. Don't give up on the child of God. About the time you think the story's come to an end, here comes Jesus right on time. Folks, you'll find Him faithful. Stand for Him. Stand for truth. Stand for Christ. Stand against anything that stands against God. And you'll find God is faithful. Stand in the Spirit of Christ. We're not mean. We've been redeemed by the lovely Christ. Stand boldly. And you'll find out God gives the victory. I just love it all. There's so much in this passage of Scripture. Jesus shows up right on time. The victory God gave. The Bible continues in verse 26. Then Nebuchadnezzar came near to the mouth of the burning fiery furnace and spake and said, Shadrach, Meshach, Abednego, ye servants of the Most High God, come forth and come hither. Now, I'm looking forward and I'm planning on preaching on old King Nebuchadnezzar, old Nebi himself. He was stubborn. It took him a long time to come to Christ. He actually had to eat grass in the field for years before he could ever come around. But I can't help but think when he saw the fourth man in the fire, he was reminded that Daniel had prophesied his dream and Daniel had been telling him about God and God's faithfulness. And old Nebuchadnezzar goes from angry and judgment to, hey, guys, servants of the Most High God, come forth, come hither. Then Shadrach, Meshach, and Abednego came forth in the midst of the fire. Hey, I want you to know something. I think this is fascinating. God's grace and power was so sufficient and so encompassed his servants that they weren't even in a hurry to get out of the fire. And I'll just tell you, you find yourself in deep trouble, troubling seasons and troubling times, God can satisfy you in the worst of times. He did. They didn't jump in there. They didn't get thrown in there and the ropes burn off and then hurry out because they couldn't stand the heat. Nah. Old King Nebuchadnezzar had to come tell them to get out. And the Bible says that the princes, the governors, the captains, the king's counselors. You remember that list of people? That whole group of people who cowardly bowed to Nebuchadnezzar. That same group of people were gathered together. They saw these men upon whose bodies the fire had no power, nor was an hair of their head singed, neither were their coats changed, nor the smell of fire had passed on them. I can't cook a steak without getting the smell of fire on me. And they were in the midst of the fiery furnace and they didn't even smell like smoke. God helped them. God helped them. I think about that, and I think about how it's the potential that troubling times can cause you to be bitter. I've seen people pass through the fire, and the conclusion was they stunk like the fire. But if you'll go through the fire trusting in the Lord, He can take away the bitterness too. And He will. He's faithful. They didn't smell like smoke. The hair on their head wasn't singed. And God did a work in the heart of the king and the people that were around that day. Why? Because these three boys, Shadrach, Meshach, and Abednego, said, "We'll just stand for Jesus. He's faithful." Verse 28, Nebuchadnezzar spake and said, "Blessed be the God of Shadrach, Meshach, and Abednego, who hath sent his angel and delivered his servants that trusted in him." Have changed the king's words. What'd they do? They trusted in God, and the king had to eat his words. Hey, I want to see it happen, and I believe it can. I believe that God's people in this day can stand on God's word and watch the king's words have to change. Watch them have to eat them. The king said, "You've caused my words to change, and you've yielded their bodies, that they might not serve nor worship any god except their own." Oh, may that be our decree. We will not worship or serve any god other than our own God, the Lord Jesus Christ. "Therefore, I make a decree that every people, nation, and language which speak anything amiss against the God of Shadrach, Meshach, and Abednego shall be cut in pieces. Their houses shall be made a dunghill, because there is no other god that can deliver after this sort." There's no other God. Then, verse 30, the king promoted Shadrach, Meshach, and Abednego in the province of Babylon. What happened? They would not bow. They had to go through a fiery trial. But because they would not bow, guess what? God used them for His glory. God changed the mind of the king, changed the future for all the Jews that were in captivity. And God blessed and used these boys. Why? Because they would not bow. They would not bow. May God help us to have this spirit that we will not bow, but we will stand for God and His glory. He's faithful. You can count on Him. Don't be swayed by the culture. Be changed by the Christ. He's faithful. Let's pray.
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1: SRN News, I'm Rich Thomason in Washington. America's employers cut 23,000 jobs last month. That, according to the Labor Department's newly released employment report for the month of July. At the same time, the unemployment rate slipped to 4.1%. President Trump has signed a couple of executive orders aimed at reining in birthright citizenship and birth tourism. A New Mexico court has ordered Instagram and Facebook parent Meta to pay $567 million to address the harm its platform inflicts on young people. Meta disagrees, and it vows to appeal. At least a half dozen people dead, several wounded. A shooting at a high school near Bangkok, Thailand. Thai police say the student gunman is dead. And just ahead of this morning's opening bell on Wall Street, stock futures have been higher. More details, srnnews.com.
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4: Today I want to share a letter with you from the Allen family. Brother James and his wife Soraya and their children are serving as missionaries in Brazil. They're sent out of the Victory Baptist Church in Loganville, Georgia, and Brother Allen just finished up a time of furlough with his family here in the States, and so I wanted to share his letter with you today and let you hear a glimpse into that life. He writes and says, "Dear supporters and prayer partners, we are immensely grateful to the Lord for the wonderful time of furlough that we had this past year. It was a blessed time of fellowship with friends and family as we rehearsed all that God has done and how He opened the door of faith unto the precious souls in Joinville during our previous term on the field. We thank God for each one of you, our dear supporters and praying partners, for your faithfulness, striving together with us in your prayers to God for us. On May 13th, we said goodbye to our precious loved ones once again and boarded the plane in Atlanta, Georgia, headed back to Brazil, safely arriving at our home in Joinville about 14 hours later, where we were met by friends and family that welcomed us back. We are thankful to our dear missionary friends, the Kohler family, that lived in our house for the year and took very good care of everything for us. They also worked with Pastor Ricardo and the Victory Baptist Church during this time. They have been a big blessing to us all, and we pray for their ministry moving forward. After a few days of getting settled back into things, we got right to work in the ministry of the church, taking on preaching and teaching responsibilities, as well as the continuation of the construction project. It is so exciting to be back in the work here and see the Lord working in the precious church family that He has brought together, formed by believers from Brazil, Venezuela, and Cuba. Our prayer is that souls will be saved and that the church will grow in the knowledge and understanding of God's Word. Please continue to pray with us that God will provide the remaining funds needed to install the accessibility ramp. We lack approximately $5,000 to reach the total goal for the purchase and installation of this important need. Thank you for your support and prayers. Your missionaries to Joinville, Brazil, James and Soraya Allen. So please be praying for the Allen family as they are getting settled back in there in the ministry and the work that God has called them to. And could you imagine if you're a pastor or ministry leader listening today, having to leave that ministry work for a year? But that's exactly what they had to do while they were on furlough. They had to leave that work there in Brazil, come back to the States and report to their supporting churches. And of course, we know that's a scriptural concept. That's exactly what they should be doing, and are reporting back on the investment of those mission dollars that those churches have made in their family and their life, but having to leave the ministry work that they were involved in behind for a year. And I trust that it's going to be well taken care of, and that somebody's going to do a good job with that. Trust that their house there and everything would be taken well, good care of. And certainly it sounds like that's exactly what happened. And so we praise the Lord with Brother Allen and his family for that, for keeping them safe on furlough, but now for getting them right back to the work that God had called them to, and praying that God will greatly use them in the days ahead.
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1: That's our news. I'm Rich Thomason in Washington. Just in, the government's July jobs report. Employers unexpectedly cut 23,000 positions last month. The unemployment rate slipped to 4.1% in July. The fines imposed on Facebook and Instagram's parent Meta just keep piling up. The latest one, a $546 million penalty issued by a judge in New Mexico who found that Meta failed to protect young people on its platforms. Meta begs to differ, says it will appeal. Charged with starting one of the devastating Spokane wildfires, police say the suspect has confessed.
2: Aaron Farinacci is being charged with first-degree arson for allegedly sparking the Old Trails fire in Spokane. County Detective Michael Drapeau says Farinacci confessed to the crime and planned it for weeks. According to court documents, he looked up the work of a serial arsonist and purchased items to make an incendiary device. Police say Farinacci told them he knew it was going to get bad, but claimed he didn't intend it to grow as much as it did.
3: They were kind of bent over and looked like they were doing something towards the tree line.
2: Resident Paul Child is credited with leading police to the suspect after spotting a man standing by some railroad tracks and acting suspicious.
3: My daughter was sitting on the porch out there, and she says there's a fire.
2: I'm Jennifer King.
1: Ukrainian long-range drones have hit a warehouse in the Ural Mountains belonging to Russia's largest online retailer, the site of the attack, more than 1,200 miles from the border. Senator Lisa Murkowski joining fellow GOP Senator Susan Collins in coming out against Attorney General nominee Todd Blanche has to do with President Trump's proposed weaponization fund, which Blanche has pledged to shelve. On Wall Street, ahead of this morning's opening bell, the Dow futures are up 71 points, NASDAQ futures ahead 190 points. This is SRN News.
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4: Here's your forecast on WZYN, the old ship of Zion. 95 and a few showers or thunderstorms for Valdosta for the rest of today. Very humid, our heat index about 106. Much better rain chances Saturday and Sunday. Around Forsyth, we could get a shower or thunderstorm the rest of today. We'll top out at 90. I'm meteorologist Steve Hamilton on WZYN and online at WZYN.org.
5: Hello and greetings to everyone. This is Pastor Brad Bailey from the Brandon Baptist Tabernacle in Brandon, Florida. 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Last broadcast day, we began talking about more than saved. What does it mean to be on fire for God? What does it mean to be walking with God, to be anointed? Well, these are terms that many people in the charismatic and Pentecostal movement have tried to steal away. But we Baptists even believe that these terms are valid. When you look in the scripture, over and over and over, we find illustrations of this anointing, this power. Dunamis is what the Bible uses in the original languages to describe it. So today, we're looking at that again. We hope that you'll be able to stay with us for the broadcast. 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You can find these messages there archived online at our church's website, BrandonBaptistTabernacle.com. 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That's BrandonBaptistTabernacle.com. Get your Bibles again. Jump with us to the book of Job as we look again at the thought of being more than saved.
6: Because I was taught you have to spend more time with, if you want to walk with God, you have to spend more time with God than you do anybody else. And then somebody one day, they used the term on fire for God. And I had never heard that. What does it mean to be on fire? So I started imagining that. I guess that meant you're burning for God. You're on fire for the Lord. And I began to pray and I said, Lord, if that's available, I want it. If that's something that is being withheld from me, I want to know how to access this fire from God, this walk with God. And all this good counsel started turning into people bringing me books. And I was brought a book and gifted a book. I was poor. I was so poor I couldn't afford books. And so someone brought a book called Power Through Prayer by E.M. Bounds. And E.M. Bounds, in that book, Power Through Prayer, he dared you to claim to be a Christian if you did not pray in secret, in private. Now, there's corporate prayer, but then there's private prayer. And E.M. Bounds, he said, you're listening to, pardon me, he said, you listen to preachers. He said, you can tell pretty fast which ones have the power of God and which ones do not. And he talked about those with power and those who were performers. And E.M. Bounds said, stop saying amen to the performers. Stop making them think that's okay. He talked about power. And I thought to myself, is the power of God something real? Can you be on fire for God? Can you walk with God? Then I read another book somebody gifted me by Leonard Ravenhill called Why Revival Tarries. And he talked about the prayerless church. He talked about the church that skips prayer meetings. He talked about the church that is full of programs and bulletins and full of gimmicks and all of those things. And they're trying to substitute those things for the power of God. Listen, I'll just let the cat out of the bag. I remember going to church and listening to a song service that stirred your heart and listening to a sermon that blistered your hide, and then people flocking to the altar and praying. I remember services that lasted 3.5-4 hours long. And nowadays, if a preacher preaches to 11:59, people are taking off their wristwatch and beating it on the end of the chair and looking at it. Can we believe we've been here that long? Now, I remember services where 4 hours went by in a flash. Why? We were on fire for God. We had the power of God. And God was visiting with us, but that was not done just because we had a church building with the doors open. That was done because that congregation was full of people who had been praying in secret, who had been praying in private. The secret to religion is religion in secret, and there were people who had been exercising the spiritual disciplines. It was nothing for that church to have people that fasted for their pastor one day a week. God would anoint their pastor, use their pastor. So, Power Through Prayer by E.M. Bounds, Why Revival Tarries by Leonard Ravenhill, The Pursuit of God by A.W. Tozer. I think some of our folks are falling in love with A.W. Tozer. I read about David Brainerd. David Brainerd's diary, he resisted the urge to have it published, and they finally persuaded him to hand it over, and he gave it to Jonathan Edwards, and Jonathan Edwards published a diary of David Brainerd. And David Brainerd talked about hours and hours and hours on horseback commuting between tribes of Indians on the eastern seaboard and preaching and praying and preaching and praying and preaching and praying. I read about Praying Hyde and countless others who would literally wear spots out on the floor where their knees rubbed little indentions in the floor where they prayed and wept over the scriptures. I have in my office today, please forgive me for being a little nostalgic. I have in my office, I could take you back there, almost every mentor of mine, I persuaded them to give me one of their Bibles. And I have the Bibles of John Miller, the man that was preaching when I got saved. I have the Bible he was preaching out of the morning that I gave my life to the Lord. I have the Bible of Dr. James Rainwater, and every single page is covered with salt stain and tears where he read the scripture hour after hour and meditated over the scripture hour after hour and prayed over the scripture. So as a teen, I found myself coveting that power, wanting that power. It is a mysterious power. It is a rare power. But I ultimately came to the conclusion that I am more than just saved. Now let me explain what I mean by that. You're called a Christian, and I'm called a Christian. But that term ought to be worn with humility. Anything that connects us to the name of Christ, we don't boast in that term. We with humility say it's made by mercy. It's God's grace that has allowed me to be saved. But a follower of Christ, a Christian, is not walking ahead of Jesus or walking behind Jesus. We are walking with Him. We are abreast with Him. We are beside Him. And that person could be called on fire for God. You remember the Bible talks about the apostles, and it says that these men were ignorant, and these men were poor in their vocabulary, but the next words that come out of the mouth of those that watch said, but we could tell they had been with Jesus. I'm asking you, could your co-workers tell that you have been with Jesus? Can your neighbors tell that you have been with Jesus? Being with Jesus changes us. It has a unique control over our vocabulary. It has a unique control over our pocketbook. It has a unique control over our calendar. Being with Jesus, it alters the way that we act and the way that we behave. You remember when Jacob, in the Old Testament, you remember when he wrestled with the Lord. Wrestled with the Lord. That means that he physically grabbed hold of him and would not let him go. And the word came, you have to release me. You have to let me go. And Jacob said, no, I will not let you go. And it says that the angel of the Lord, which I believe in that case was Jesus, the angel of the Lord, if you'll excuse me, touched Jacob in the hollow of his thigh. Now that's talking about the inner thigh way up high. And when the angel touched him on the inside of his thigh, it says that the sinew inside of his thigh shrank. And from that day, Jacob walked with a limp. Let me give you the lesson. When you are that close to God and wrestle with God, you'll never walk the same. Can the world see? Listen, the world doesn't care what you're doing inside of this building right now. I'm talking about Monday morning when you clock in at work. Can the world see that you've been walking with God? Can the world see that you've been spending time with Jesus? Well, that's not done just by church attendance. That's done through spiritual disciplines. And it would help us to understand that the church's soteriology needs a major reset. What I mean by that is this. The church has given the world a message that is unfortunate. And the message that the church has given the world is this, that if you just pray a prayer and trust Jesus as your Savior, you're saved and that's all that matters. Friend, that is not Christianity. Christianity means that there was a day and a time when I got born again, and that began a walk with God. That began a relationship with God where I'm pondering Him, considering Him, reading the Scriptures. I'm not here to embarrass or to shame us, but this is going to be a rough series for some. There's some that you just read all the Bible that you're going to read this week. When I was reading it to you, your Bible is dusty. It sits on the dash of your car, warped by the sun, day after day after day after day, never touched, never opened. You can't claim to be walking with God if you are not personally interacting with His Word. You know the difference Have you ever been reading the Bible and something, and you couldn't, it was almost an involuntary response. You just said, whoa. Has that ever happened to you? Or you just said, wow. And maybe your wife looked over and said, what's that? Oh, nothing. I was just amazed by something here. Well, let me tell you how that happens. That happens when you spend more than 1 second with a sentence. We just read those handful of verses in Job, and we spent maybe as much as 5 seconds per verse. But when you spend an hour with a sentence, you're walking with God. When you spend just 30 minutes with a phrase, pondering it, considering it, my friend, you're showing now that you're more than saved.
5: 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It's a study of the spiritual disciplines that are taught to us in God's Word. I reminded you that recently I found a podcast where someone asked if spiritual disciplines were for today. I was astonished by that question. In fact, that's part of what stimulated my interest in spiritual disciplines again and made me aware that there may be a movement out there against spiritual disciplines. That's an unfortunate movement, to say the least. Once again, Pastor Brad Bailey with you from the Brandon Baptist Tabernacle in Brandon, Florida. 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It's my book called The Wrecking Ball of Doubt. 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We hope that you'll join us again next time as we study God's Word together. 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

And now, our verse of the day, Mark 4, verse 9. And he said unto them, He that hath ears to hear, let him hear. Mark 4, verse 9.

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0: It's time now for the Hedges and Highways radio broadcast featuring evangelist Robert Jones. 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
1: Welcome back to a Friday's installment of the Hedges and Highways radio broadcast. I'm your radio preacher, evangelist Robert Jones. It's a joy to be back with you. I mean that. Thank you for tuning us in here today. Hope that you've had a wonderful week and a fantastic week. I know we have. I've got a good one. It's been a busy one, a lot of miles, a lot of traveling, and revival meetings and different things of that nature. But God's been good, and I appreciate His goodness, grace, and mercy to us. Well, we want to get back here, and before we do, I pray that you'll be in your place on Sunday morning, Sunday night, and then again next Wednesday night, that you'll go there with a great anticipation of receiving something from the Lord, and we need that. We need God to help us and to move amongst us and to stir His people in this day. Woo! Yeah, we need revival, and really we need people just to get right with God. I think it was Dr. David Gibbs was talking about how we need to get cleaner. Yeah, that's for sure. And that's what we need to do, and get back and to realize that, hey, we just need forgiveness, and we need to ask the Lord to help us in this day, and to become more like Him. That's really where we're at. Well, let's get back into the scriptures, shall we? And I want to move on a little bit further now into this great chapter of 2 Peter chapter 1. And let's see if we can't move on just a little bit further today. I'm in no rush, and I think if you've listened to me at any length of time, you probably realize that I'm not. Well, we want to get back into verse 5. And besides this, giving all diligence, add to your faith virtue. Now, we looked at that word add, and we probably could have spent another day on that, but that word add, it means that God is generously supplying the needs to do everything He's asking. What He's got before us, we're not going to do it within ourselves. I mentioned it all week. We cannot live this Christian life within ourselves. We need help from the Lord to do that. And so, as he was looking at this, Peter's saying, add. And that word add has that there is somebody that has supplied the needs for us to do this. It's not costing you anything. Some people think that they need to get out and try to push a plane down the... But no, that jet plane don't need your help to fly. You just need to get in it and just ride along. That's trying to help God out is like trying to push a jet plane and try to help it get along. God doesn't need any help. God does not bless you, your business, because you give to Him. He blesses you because He's the God of all grace. When you look at, I think it's 1 Peter 5:10, and He is that God of all grace. And then He says, add to your faith. This is the foundation that we are adding to. This is, and it's a sure foundation. You know, it's if you're built upon the rock, and I'm glad that he took me out of that miry clay and set me upon a rock and established my going. And I will say this, that rock underneath me has never trembled, but there has been times that I have trembled on the rock. And we've got a sure foundation. You don't hear it preached much anymore. You know, when young preachers would surrender, they usually one of their first messages they would preach would be the two foundations. You know, the one that was built his house upon the sand, and the other one who built his house, upon the rock. And they would come upon, those and preach on that, and it's I think we need to get back to it. But there was that foolish builder, that when he hears the saying of mine, doeth them not, he is like unto a foolish man which built his house upon the sand. And he talks about those storms and the destruction, and it fell, and great was the fall of it. You ever wondered why your life is maybe falling apart from underneath you, eroding underneath it. Some people say, I feel like it's eroding underneath my feet. Well, you might want to check your foundation. I mean, just to be honest with you, if you're built upon things that will move, sand moves. There's no, really no structure to it at all. And you're going to have storms. Rains will descend, floods will come, winds will blow, beat upon the house, and it'll fall, and great was the fall of it. That's for sure, but a wise man built upon a rock. And as we look at this, as you know, when it comes, this is that Sermon on the Mount. This is the Beatitudes, that sermon. It is that aspect of our foundation. When it talks about that rock, it is that foundation in our faith. Now, both, when you look at this aspect, when you see this, that when the rains descend, you know, that wise man, did the rains descend? Sure. Did the floods come? Sure. Did the winds blow? Both those that built their house, one on a sand, one upon the rock, both experienced the same storm, same flood, same wind, same beating upon the house. But the one that built their house upon on that rock, his house stood. Talked about that faith. Well, we need to add to our faith, don't we? So as we look at this, God is wanting us to add to our faith. That's what he wants us to do. He's wanting us to grow our faith. And how do we do that? Add to your faith. And what is the very first thing in this list? And again, the first five deals with our relationship with God. So what we have to do is to build a strong relationship with God. If you're never reading your Bible, if you're never praying, if you're not walking with Him daily, if you're not growing in grace and knowledge, your relationship with God will always be hindered. And I've heard people say, well, me and the big man upstairs, we've got our own thing worked out. No, you don't. That's a lie. Can I just say it again? That is a lie. Me and God's got a, you know, we've got this thing figured out, and he's giving me, no, that's a lie. He's no respecter of person. You got to do it the same way I do. There's no shortcuts with God, even though people try it. Some people in their minds, they've already got failure. Oh, it's going to fail. It's going to fail. Not if you grow it. You got to grow it. And the first thing he says to add to your faith, virtue. That's something that we need to add. And that word virtue, it has that, I guess, that as we add to this structure, this foundation, building our character by this, he gives us this application of virtue. Virtue carries the idea of excellence. Now, there's two kind of excellence. There's the operative excellence. This excellence makes us effective in our character. But then there is that courage of virtue. Faith vaults our life into courage. True faith does not retreat in a refuge, but enters the dynamic of life. And what God is wanting, and the very first thing, is that you'll never go any further with God if you don't have some courage. No Christian can advance his life without courage. Cowardly Christians are weak and make little impact for Christ. Now, if you're going to serve God in any means, and I mean this, you're going to have some very thick skin. People are going to talk about you because you're a fanatic. You are, you know, going, you know, taking a little bit. Somebody, don't you think this Christian life you're taking a little bit too far? Have you ever been accused of that? Well, you know, I don't know that many have, but Paul definitely did. But he did it in a good way, not knocking Paul. He was great, pressing towards the mark of the high calling, carrying on. But it also has that meaning of goodness. You know, when that supplement your faith with goodness, that raw goodness, that moral excellence, that trait, good habits that are established, fleshly desires are dissipated. And may I say, nobody is born good or virtuous. Believers, you know, but if a believer in Christ can live out his goodness by his grace, yes, we can. And the Bible says there's none good. There's none of us good. I mean, Romans 10 tells us, as written, there is none good, no, not one. There is none that understandeth. There is none that seeketh after God. I'm glad that he found me. Some people say, well, I found Jesus. No, you didn't. You were lost. He wasn't. But sin hurts our will, doesn't it? There's none righteous. There's no exception. It's very emphatic. Man rejects God because they believe they are righteous, and this leads to destruction. We could look at Judges. In those days, there was no king in Israel, but every man did that which was right in his own eyes. This attitude produced darkness in the era of the history of Israel. And when you're doing what you think is right in your own eyes, ma'am or sir, you are bringing darkness into your life. You'll stumble around in darkness. You'll live a life almost miserable. I don't know why people can't understand that. That they can have more in their Christian life if they will just line up to the Bible. God adds. Did you see in this great portion of Scripture where Jesus multiplied grace and peace? And then he now says, add to your faith virtue. Do you see any subtraction in this at all? Do you see any division of this? The only thing that I see it dividing me from is the world. And that's a really, really good thing. So I guess if God's dividing anything, he's putting a separation between us and the world. Oh, did he not do that in creation when he separated darkness from light, water from the ground? He's wanting us to live a separated life from this old world. Yet there's some in your mind. I think there's some that live a life they want it to fail. So it can meet their narrative. See, I told you it would fail. I told you it wouldn't work. That's not even good thinking. And I'm saying that very politely, by the way. But when we look at this, there's none good. And we could spend time on this great verse that, you know, it produces darkness. Isaiah 64:6, but we are all as unclean things, and all our righteousness are as filthy rags. And we all do fade as a leaf, and our iniquity, like the wind, have taken us away. Many will say to me in that day, Lord, Lord, have we not prophesied in thy name, and in thy name have cast out devils, and in thy name done many wonderful works? And then will I profess unto them, I never knew you. Depart from me, ye that work iniquity. Mankind needs God, because man has a sin problem. No wonder he said add virtue. Gives you that courage to stand against sin. It gives you that courage to live godly, holy, a separated life. God is wanting you to live a right life. And the way we're going to do that is to add virtue. Well, I'm out of time. We'll pick this back up on Monday. God bless you is my prayer.

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1: SRN News, Donald Thomason in Washington. Instead of adding 100,000 jobs, as analysts had been expecting, America's employers shed 23,000 jobs last month. At the same time, the unemployment rate fell to 4.1% as people left the job market. Curbing birthright citizenship, ending birth tourism, and ultimately protecting the value of American citizenship, that's goal of a pair of presidential directives.
2: President Trump signed executive orders limiting automatic citizenship in specific cases after a Supreme Court decision blocked a broader effort.
3: We had a very unfortunate decision in the Supreme Court concerning birthright. It was close, but a very, very unfortunate decision. So we're making adjustments because it's very unfair.
2: The orders target birth tourism, certain foreign diplomats, and members of designated terrorist groups. Willie Nelson, The White House.
1: Republican Lisa Murkowski comes out against Attorney General nominee Todd Blanche. It narrows his chances of winning Senate confirmation.
4: The Alaska senator said in a statement that she is concerned that President Trump's administration could proceed with its proposed fund to compensate protesters who participated in the January 6, 2021 riot at the U.S. Capitol, even though Blanche has pledged to shelve the idea. Murkowski said Friday the Senate has leverage over the fund that President Trump wants only because Blanche's nomination is pending. Murkowski says that leverage could be gone if Blanche is confirmed. Bernie Bennett in Washington.
1: Facebook and Instagram parent Meta has been slapped with another big fine. A New Mexico judge ordering Meta to fork over $567 million for the harm its platforms do to young people. Meta takes issue with that and says that there will be an appeal. Stocks are higher on Wall Street this hour. The Dow is up 122 points. The Nasdaq better by 257 points. This is SRN News.
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6: Here's your forecast on WZYN, the old ship of Zion. 95 and a few showers or thunderstorms for Valdosta for the rest of today. Very humid. Our heat index about 106. Much better rain chances Saturday and Sunday. Around Forsyth, we could get a shower or thunderstorm the rest of today. We'll top out at 90. I'm meteorologist Steve Hamilton on WZYN and online at WZYN.org.
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Brother Atchison played that on his show, The Morning Refresh, a couple days back. And it might have been him and Brother Eric Justice talking and reminiscing, or it could have been him and Jackson, his son. But either way, they were reminiscing about that night. And I remember sitting there as the Avery family were singing Lodabar. And the more they sang, the more God was just blessing me. By the time they got to My Lord Is Coming, I could not contain myself. The joy of the Lord had filled my soul. Here's the Chuck Wagon Gang, When All I Can Cry Is Holy.

Deborah Perry and Jaden's Call right there, singing God Sees Your Storm. We're going to stay in the music. I'll not be on the microphone much today. Just want to kind of get us ready for church on Sunday, on Friday. So, coming up is the Carr Family. They're going to be singing Finish Well. And then immediately after will be the Hayes Family singing The Last Blood. You know, if you've listened to the show much, that that's a favorite of mine. But here's the Carr Family. Finish Well.

Want to say thank you to our platinum and gold members, as well as the silver and bronze and the aluminum givers. Thank you for being a part of the family. WZYN, Valdosta, Lake Park, Hayhira, WBIB up in Forsyth, Georgia. I appreciate you letting me be a part of your day. Now, we're going to close the segment with the Clark family, If Not for Grace. Again, you know that is a favorite of mine. But I want to remind you that the Shepherd's Pulpit will be coming up with Brother Justin Acheson here in just a moment. Matter of fact, right after the Clark family sings, If Not for Grace. Now, in the next segment, we'll have more music, so don't fret over that. But maybe even sharing a new group, at least for the show. So I'm going to get out of here for just a few minutes. Don't go anywhere. Listen to the Shepherd's Pulpit coming up right after this.

0: Hello, friends, and thank you for joining us on the Shepherd's Pulpit. We are grateful to God that you are listening today. We pray as you listen to this daily Bible broadcast that God will strengthen you with His power in the inner man. So let's join the teaching and preaching from the Shepherd's Pulpit. And now, Pastor Justin.
1: Sometimes we think we're going to get on board and not have any thrown overboard experiences. Who knows that's not true? Say amen. You're going to get thrown overboard. Things are going to happen. And you're going to wonder why. Don't wonder why. Know the who question. God. In the beginning, God. God is the author of all things. While we think that God was supposed to be dealing with Joseph's brethren, and while we think that God was supposed to be dealing with Nineveh, who was God dealing with also? He was dealing with Jonah, and he was dealing with Joseph. God will take care of Nineveh, and God will take care of your family, but make sure God deals with you. We're always going to have the brethren. We're always going to have the world. But what about you? What about me? We better stop blaming everybody else for what God is doing in our lives. God is primary. Man is secondary. We're answering the who question. When the water hits us in the face, there's a scripture in 1 Corinthians 4 and verse 16. While we look not at the things which are seen, but the things which are not seen. We look not at the things which are seen, but we look at the things which are not seen. The just shall live by faith. We're not looking at the things that are seen. We're looking at the things which are not seen. For the things which are seen are temporal, and the things which are not seen are eternal. Christians, look here. Christians ought to. Christians see the invisible. That's what called living by faith. We see the invisible. What about Jonah? Let's walk through these. I'm kind of like building the case, if you hadn't figured that out yet. We'll just keep going back to Jonah, Joseph, Jesus. Keep going back. What about Jonah? What do you see in Jonah? Jonah, you see with your mind's eyes, sailors picked him up and threw him overboard. You see that. You see them making it right. You see the evil. You see the raging sea. Can you see that in your mind's eye? Sure you can. What do you see in Jesus? Well, you see wicked men with great delight putting nails in our Savior's hands. And you see pure evil mocking the Son of God who is completely innocent. Is that not right? Is that not what you see at Calvary? Say amen. What do you see in Joseph's life? You see envious, jealous brothers selling him. And for the next 20 years, you see Joseph going through the worst trouble and tragedy that you could ever put down on paper. Do you see that in Joseph's life? Say amen. But believers can see all those things in our own life with our eyes. But believers see things that unbelievers don't see. We see the hand of God in all things. Believers see the invisible. The just shall live by faith. That's when we answer the who question of life. There's going to be times, beloved, when your life gets stressful, when your life gets tense, when you're going through the fiery trial and you don't even want to tell your own spouse how you exactly feel. You don't even want to tell your pastor. You don't want to tell anybody. I mean, it's tense, and you're going to have to come to grips with who. And not what, and not why, but just I got a God that loves me even though I failed him. He's merciful, he's gracious, and I'm going to run to him, for he is my refuge. When you've got who right, everything else is answered. Who cast Jonah in the sea? Those stinking sailors. I'm going to get him. No, God cast Jonah in the sea. I talk to people and they go back 30 years to some garbage, stupid junk that they've been holding on to for that long. I said, God, give them grace. to leave that at the cross and move forward. Who? Man? Who is man that thou art mindful of him? We're a bunch of peons, Brother Donnie. A bunch of nobodies. And you're going to let that keep you from who? Cast Jonah in the sea. Who threw Joseph in the pit? Might I remind you that we all have a little bit of Jonah in us? I don't like when the water hits me. I don't like when the trouble comes. I don't like seeing it happen in other people's life. You ever been in a storm before? Say amen. And you're like, you are. You're frustrated. You're flabbergasted. You don't know where to look. It's tough. It can even be personal or it can be distant from you. And it's just a storm. And the water's hitting your face. You've been thrown overboard by the God of heaven. What? God would throw you overboard? Yeah. So you wake up and love Nineveh. Jonah was a racist, if you didn't know that. And God will do whatever it takes to get this old sinner to love people like he loves them. And I don't know what that's going to look like, Brother Paul, but I already know if I told the Lord that I want him to use me, and I meant it, Brother Buddy, he's going to have to throw me overboard a bunch to get me to recognize him and not all this trash down here. Amen, brother. I don't know what it's all going to take, Brother Mike, but I told the Lord a long time ago, you can do whatever you want to do with my life. You can touch whatever you want to touch because I'm your servant. That's kind of scary. But when the trouble comes, Brother Brian, I don't remember what I told the Lord. And I tell the Lord, I'm in your hand. And I don't have anything to do with this. You threw me overboard. And he works all things together for good to them that love God, to them that are called according to his purpose. You want the Lord to use you? Well, you better stop blaming everybody else for what God is doing in your life. There is a God, and he is at work in your life. It's undeniable. It's unavoidable. I didn't say it was sweet. I didn't say it was pleasant, but it's God. But thou, O Lord, art a shield for me, the glory and the lifter of my head. Maybe today you said, boy, I need to answer the who question. It's God.
0: Hello, friends. We certainly hope and pray that the broadcast was a blessing today. 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Until the next Shepherd's Pulpit broadcast, may the Lord bless you and keep you in His will.

Welcome back to the Midday Jubilee right here on WZYN 810 AM. This is James Burke. Hope you enjoy the Shepherd's Pulpit. And they said, did I mention? They said, I love you. That's all I wanted to say. We have some evidence of this. Ephesians chapter 2, verse 4. But God, who is rich in mercy for his great love, wherewith he loved us. Ephesians 5, 2. And we walk in love, as Christ also hath loved us, and hath given himself for us an offering and a sacrifice to God for a sweet-smelling savor. 2 Thessalonians 2, 16. Now our Lord Jesus Christ himself, and God, even our Father, which hath loved us, and hath given us everlasting consolation and good hope through grace.

1 John 4:9, we love him because he first loved us. Can we not overlook verse 11, 1 John 4:11? Beloved, if God so loved us, we ought also to love one another. Mercy. Mercy. We're getting a little conviction here on this Friday afternoon as we get ready for church. I love you, Lord. That's all I wanted to say. And we can say that because he first loved us. As we ponder this love, think about everything he forgot. Here's the Addams Family.

All right. So you just heard the Isaacs, From the Depths of My Heart, as well as the Little Roy and Lizzie show in A Whirlwind. I wasn't real sure what to expect there, but I think they pulled it out. Oh, my goodness. That's the end of the show. Guess what? That's the end of the week for me. So I'm going to get out of here and let you listen to some more preaching and some more good gospel music. I want to invite you to go to Facebook, search the Midday Jubilee, leave me a comment or send me a message. Maybe let me know where you're listening to the show from, or even the station. But also let me know if you have a song request or even a prayer request that I could help you pray for. I would absolutely love to join with you and pray about some need in your life. But also, I would love to be able to play a song that you personally have requested. I'm going to get out of here. Please get ready for church. 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Pray for the ones that clean the church, vacuum, sweep, mop, clean the restrooms. Pray that God would fill them. Pray that He would fill you. I hope you have a wonderful day. Hope you have a great weekend. 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This is James Burke with the Midday Jubilee, right here on WZYN.

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2: And so God is not keeping a tablet on your sin or mine. 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Don't ruin your future by living in your past.
1: God has designed us to be relational beings who desire true friendship. 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So how can we bridge the gap? 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Welcome to Daily in the Word. This program features the teaching and preaching of Dr. Paul Chappell, pastor of Lancaster Baptist Church and president of West Coast Baptist College in Lancaster, California. In our series, One Another, we will discover peaceful truths from the New Testament and learn about God's divine plan for cultivating healthy, godly relationships. And now, here's Dr. Paul Chappell with part one of a message called Minister One to Another.
2: Well, sometimes people have asked me the question, how many ministers do you have over there at Lancaster Baptist Church? And a lot of times I'll look them in the eye and I'll say, well, we have about 4,000. And they look at me like, what are you talking about? But I remind them that Lancaster Baptist Church is not a place with 7 or 8 hired servants, but that all of us are the servants of the living God. All of us are called to minister and to serve the Lord Jesus Christ. In fact, for many years, I've often said, every member a minister, that God has called all of us to be involved in the ministry. The Apostle Paul, right after he was saved, he testifies in 2 Corinthians chapter 4 and verse 1, and he says, therefore, as we have received mercy, we faint not. And he says, we have been called as the ministers of Jesus Christ. And all of us have received mercy to minister for the Lord Jesus Christ. Now, when you open the book of 1 Peter, as with every book, it's very important to understand somewhat of the context of this particular passage. And we see the context is given when Peter says in verse 7, the end of all things is at hand. And an amazing statement indeed is made. He is reminding them and he is mindful of the return of the Lord Jesus Christ. He was aware that Jesus said, I will come again. And he was aware when Jesus was ascended up into heaven that the angel said, this same Jesus will come again unto you. By the way, one of the great incentives for living the Christian life is that all of us, as we live the Christian life, would be recognizing and remembering that Jesus Christ will come again. It's a great incentive to live a holy life. It's a great incentive to live a godly life when we realize that Jesus will come again. And so he says this statement that Jesus Christ is coming. He says very clearly in this verse, the end of all things is at hand. And so this was on his mind when he wrote the letter. Now, why was that on his mind? Well, I think secondly, we see the culture in which he was writing. The Bible is clear that Jesus Christ had promised he would come again, but also that prior to his coming, there would be troublesome times. And in the book of 1 Peter, we know that there were many difficulties being experienced by the early church. It was written, this book, between 63 and 64 AD. And some of you have studied with me before that around that same time, the city of Rome had burned. About 3/4 of the city had been burned. And the Roman emperor, whose name was Nero, was sure that it was the Christians who had burned the city. And so Nero put an edict out for the persecution of the Christians throughout the first century. He literally made the Christians a scapegoat. And one historian by the name of Tacitus wrote of this particular period for the Christians, and he said, therefore, first those were seized who were admitted their faith, and then using the information they provided, a vast multitude were convicted, not so much for the crime of burning the city, but for hatred of the human race. And perishing, they were additionally made into sports. Now, this is speaking about Christians. They were killed by dogs. Hides of beasts were sewn to them, and they were stretched apart. They were nailed to crosses. They were set aflame. They were used as nighttime lamps. They lit the gardens of Nero. In other words, they were taking Christians and literally burning them and using them as candles in the night. And so it was in this first century, 63-64 AD, in the Roman Empire, the known world of the time, Christians were being persecuted, and Christians were hated by the Roman government during those particular years. And so it was that Peter was writing to the church, and he was calling them to remember, listen, the end of all times is coming, and we need to remember to minister to one another during these times. And so this is what I want you to have in your mind, if you would, as a backdrop for the message today: murder of Christians, Christians being thrown into the Colosseums, wild dogs tearing them apart, fathers never coming home, teenage boys being persecuted. Why? Because they were called Christians. And unlike many Christians today who don't really want anybody to know except on Sunday for an hour, these folks were commonly known as Christians, and they were not ashamed of their faith in Jesus Christ. And so Peter is writing to them, and he's saying, look, there's a lot of trouble out there in the world, but when you get together with God's people, you need to minister to one another, because no one's going to minister to a faithful Christian at work. And very often we hear about people who are putting down a teenager who prays at their graduation, or somebody who speaks for Jesus Christ, or someone who just tries to have a witness. And we often hear about the late night talk shows making Christians really just the brunt of the joke in the day in which we live. So the world is not giving a lot of encouragement to Christians. So what we're going to learn this morning is that when we get together in the church, that we need to know how to minister one to another. So let's notice how we can do that. First of all, I want you to see that we are called in this passage to minister in love one to another. To minister in love. Notice in verse 8, it says, "And above all things, have fervent charity among yourselves, for charity shall cover the multitude of sin." Now, this love is to be a pervasive, fervent kind of love. In fact, he says the word fervent in verse 8, "Have fervent charity amongst yourself." And one of the characteristics of a church that is fulfilling its purpose is that it is a church that has a loving spirit, and intense loving spirit for the Lord and for one another. Now, many churches become very self-centered. It's about themselves and what they get and their few friends at their little class and just having a little time together for themselves. But God says, I want you, when you come together, to be aware of the fact that people have had a tough time. People have been persecuted. And when they are to come into the house of God, that they should be encouraged by the church family. Wearsby said the word pictures an athlete, this word fervent, pictures an athlete straining to reach a goal. It speaks of eagerness and intensity. It's telling us that we should reach out in love. It's telling us that we should be intentionally loving one another and encouraging one another in the Christian faith. And not only do we see this is a fervent love, but it's a family type of love. Notice in verse 8, it says here, above all things have fervent charity. Notice the little phrase here, among yourselves. So God says, I want you, when you are together, to have a spirit of love. Can I just tell you something? No one needs to come onto this campus and hear about all the criticisms and complaints and gripes of the world. They're going to get that at work tomorrow. What they need when they come here to Lancaster Baptist Church is to be ministered to. Hey, it's good to see you. I've been praying for you. God is able. God can make a way. And to encourage one another among yourselves. It's a pervasive love. And we literally can minister by loving one another. Not only is it a pervasive love, I want you to see quickly, it is a positive love. And I want you to see this in verse 8. The Bible says, "For charity shall cover the multitude of sins." Now that's a strange statement for our vernacular today. Let's say it together. "For charity shall cover the multitude of sins." Now all four of you said that really well, so I'm going to give you a second chance. All right, let's try it again. Ready, begin. "For charity shall cover the multitude of sins." Much better. Now, let's talk about that phrase for a moment. The word cover means to hide something. But let me be very quick to tell you that true love will not ignore wrongdoing. This is not to say that if you love someone and they do something wrong, that you just ignore it or you never correct it. That is not the Bible love that we're talking about. True love does not just say, oh, there's a problem, there's sin, who cares? That's not what this verse is saying. But what it is saying is that true love will take something that is meaningless or that bothers us slightly, and true love covers that. True love doesn't make a big deal about that. Some of you would say, I've been married to my spouse for 28 years and he still doesn't know how to squeeze toothpaste out of that bottle. She still doesn't know how to make this and such like my mom did. And true love covers the small things. Also, it will cover sin that has been repented of. So true love deals with sin, but when sin is dealt with and when apology is made, forgiveness is given, and it is covered in the sense of true biblical love. You see, resentment is typical of this. Resentment carefully keeps books. Love keeps no books. Bitterness keeps books, but love keeps no books. That's what the Bible is telling us here. Psalm 103 and verse 12 says, as far as the east is from the west, so far hath he removed our transgression from us. How many of you are thankful that God says concerning your sin and mine, what sin are you talking about? It's as far as the east is from the west. And so God is not keeping a tablet on your sin or mine. And he says that when you love each other with a Christ-like love, that love will cover a multitude of sin. It doesn't mean that we don't deal with sin. It just means that when it is dealt with, then we go on. We press on the upward way. And love is a healing kind of a love. Notice in Proverbs 10 and verse 12, hatred stirreth up strifes, but love covereth all sins. You know, I've pastored this church for years and I've helped a lot of people through a lot of difficult and sinful situations. And I sometimes fear that they think about it, first of all, much more than God thinks about it. God's not thinking about it. And secondly, much more than I think about it, because I never think about it. And I can look at someone that's had some sin problem, maybe when they were a kid or maybe went through something. I don't think about that. You know why? Because I love Lancaster Baptist Church. And when I know that something's been dealt with before the Lord, then love covers a multitude of sin. And you move on and you go on as partners together doing the work of God. And what I want to tell you, my friend, is be quick to ask forgiveness and be quick to give forgiveness and then move along in the Christian life. Don't ruin your future by living in your past, because true love covers a multitude of sins. So God says, I want you to make the church a place of love and minister with fervent, passionate love for one another. And then notice, secondly, he says, I want you to minister with hospitality. Now, this is really a great verse. I want you to see this in verse 9. It says, use hospitality one to another without grudging. Now, if you were a kid in a Christian school, that would be your favorite memory verse, because you can remember it really easily. It's a short one. But just in case you can't remember it, let's read it together, okay? Verse 9, ready, begin. Use hospitality one to another without grudging. Now, hospitality is a form of natural love. And I want to speak to you about it for just a moment, because I believe a great church is given to hospitality. Not just if you're a care group leader or a Sunday school teacher, but that all of us should have a spirit of hospitality one to another. So let's look at, first of all, the tool of hospitality. You say, why do you call it a tool this morning? Because notice what the Bible says. It says, use hospitality. Like you would use a screwdriver or a wrench, God says, I want you to use hospitality to show love to guests or strangers. Now, in the New Testament times, there were few hotels, and many Christians were too poor to afford paying for a place of lodging. And so often when Christians would come through a town, they would find lodging with another Christian. And it was just the way it was. People were ready to bear burdens. I remember years ago visiting the city of Ephesus, and I looked at the various door entryways to some of the homes that had been excavated, and the archaeologists had kind of put some of the rock back together. And at the thresholds of several of the doors, the tour guide pointed out the sign of the fish, which was an ancient sign of belief in Jesus Christ. And he said, oftentimes the Christians put these things at their doorstep. Number one, to say that they were not ashamed of Jesus. By the way, if I were to visit your home or if someone visits your home, could they tell that it was a Christian home? Do you have maybe the Ten Commandments? Is there a Bible out? Is there some way that someone could know? People back then wanted it to be known. We are a Christian family. But secondly, it was so that Christians who were passing through town would know that they had a friend there. You know, I want to tell you, in this world in which we live, where Christians are often cursed and made fun of, we want every passerby, every Christian that comes our way to know, you have a friend at Lancaster Baptist Church. And we want to be given to hospitality. And we ought to be saying, look it, I don't care who it is. If it's a first-time guest, I want to show hospitality. It might be someone just coming in from out of town and starting up a job at Aerospace, and you meet them and you have them over for a bite to eat, or you take them to In-N-Out Burger and introduce them to the culture of California. Right? Some of you just woke up. You heard me say In-N-Out Burger. I was talking about God and Jesus and the Bible, and you were sound asleep, but then the food was mentioned, and you woke right back up. God bless you. Let me tell you, when you use hospitality, make sure as you use it that you do it from your heart. And if you're having someone to your home, I might add, it might help to clean your house just a little bit. And kind of make do. I remember the very first time someone had us over when we moved to Lancaster. They haven't been in the church 30 years. I don't know if they're even still living, so I'll take the liberty to tell the story. But they had us come over. And I'm telling you what, we had to literally navigate our way through all the stuff in that house just to find a place to sit down. It was quite a situation. We sat down and we're sitting there. We were just glad somebody wanted to have us over. You know, I was the new pastor, and we're sitting there. My son, Larry, I don't know how old he was, maybe 4 or 5, and he had his hand kind of down by the ground. I don't know why, just sitting there. And suddenly he goes, ouch! And we look over, and there's literally blood from his finger. And the lady of the house said, there's our pet hamster. We could not find him for 2 weeks. Just a thought, when you can't find the pet hamster, you might want to clean up just a little better around the house. But use hospitality. Do you know there's 80 widows in this church, and many of them are in this room right now? And you know, some of you young parents should not let your children just run right by them. But you ought to stop and learn names and open your heart and sometimes open your home. And you say, Pastor, this is such a basic sermon. You're telling us to love each other. Sometimes I find Christians just don't do the basic things anymore. And if we're going to minister to one another, we can't just be zooming in and zooming out, but we've got to be looking around and realize that everybody around you here has probably had a tough week. And God says, I want you to use the tool of hospitality. God says pastors are to be given to hospitality, a lover of hospitality. And notice the test of hospitality. I want you to see this. Notice the test of hospitality, verse 9. Use hospitality one with another without grudging. Now, every teenager knows what grudging is, because when mom or dad say, now you need to take out the trash and get your homework done, a lot of times teenagers go, oh, man. And you know, we all know what grudging teenagers need. Well, that's another sermon. We'll talk about that later. But sometimes parents can be grudging. And I just want to remind you, it is a privilege to serve somebody in the name of Jesus Christ. It's a privilege. You see, compassion and hospitality make a difference. Now, one lady, she spent the day preparing dinner for company, and when the guests finally arrived, she told her 3-year-old daughter, she said, I want you to say the blessing, sweetheart. And her daughter said, but I don't really know what to say. And her mother said, well, just say what mommy said at lunch. And she said, okay. And she bowed her head. She said, dear Jesus, why did I invite these people to supper tonight? So that might be a little bit of grudging right there, right? God says, I want you to use hospitality, but don't have a grudging spirit about it. Now, folks, look at, don't have an excuse. Well, if I had a nice house, I would give hospitality. You know, when Terry and I came here to Lancaster Baptist Church, we lived at 45009 Spearman Drive. You're all welcome to go drive by this afternoon. 45009 Spearman, okay? You can go by and take a look at it. It wasn't much. We couldn't set our furniture up in the bedrooms. No room for most of our furniture. It wasn't a lot, but we kept it clean, and every Sunday night we invited somebody over. and we were given to hospitality. We didn't have disciplers and lots of people to help disciple. We just did the best with what we had. A lot of times we did not have money for food. We just said, we'll have popcorn, and we'll have some popcorn and maybe some Diet Coke or Dr. Pepper. But there's something about opening up your home and your life that makes a difference. You say, well, I like my privacy. Then grow up as a Christian. Because the Christian life is not just about your privacy. It's about serving other people, you see. So the ministry, it's to minister in love. It's to minister with hospitality. Then notice thirdly, it's to minister with wisdom. To minister with wisdom. Now I want you to see where wisdom is needed. Look at verse 10. As every man hath received the gift, even so minister the same one to another as good stewards of the manifold grace of God. Now let's read verse 10, shall we? Ready, begin. As every man hath received the gift, even so minister the same one to another as good stewards of the manifold grace of God. First of all, God wants you to discern your gift. He wants you to discern your gift. And the word gift here is the word charisma. It means a divine enablement. It means a divine enablement. God has enabled all of you at the moment of your salvation with an edifying gift that you can use to minister to other people. Now, these gifts are listed in Romans 12, and we refer to them as permanent edifying gifts. There were temporary sign gifts in the New Testament, such as tongues and healings. These were revelatory for a period of time until the Bible was complete. But once the scriptures were complete and the revelatory gifts passed away, the edifying gifts continued. You read about them in further books such as 1st and 2nd Thessalonians, in the later epistles where we read nothing about tongues. We still read about these ministering gifts because God intended His Word to be the final authority and ministry to happen in the local New Testament church. And every believer received these gifts, and they are gifts for the ministry. In fact, notice in verse 10, as every man hath received the gift, even so minister the same one to another. God says, I'm going to give you some gifts so that you can minister, so that you can encourage one another. Now, in your notes, I believe there's a box that lists some of the gifts from Romans chapter 12. And here they are. There's the gift of prophecy. That gift can be either discernment, or sometimes it's telling out the truths of God. There's the gift of serving. There's the gift of teaching. There's the gift of encouraging. There's the gift of giving. There's the gift of ruling, and there's the gift of mercy. Now, these are some of the spiritual gifts that are given to people when they accept Jesus Christ as their Savior. God says, I'm going to give you these gifts, these divine abilities, so that you can serve. And many people have this gift of serving, and they enjoy finding ways to serve God in the local church. It might be cleaning, might be helping in class, might be serving as an usher, might be teaching is one of the gifts, encouragement or edification, giving. There are some people beyond their tithe and the offerings maybe to missionaries and the building. Some people God just blesses with an ability to make money and give money. There's the gift of ruling, that is organizing things, and there's the gift of mercy. And what a beautiful thing. What a beautiful thing to see in the church people that have a gift of mercy. And they visit someone, maybe someone that's lonely, maybe someone that's having a surgery, and they just express God's love to them and God's mercy for them. Maybe to see someone who has the gift of teaching, and they articulate biblical truth in an organized fashion, and they put an application to it.
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0: Churches are now facing new questions in the age of AI, artificial intelligence. 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
1: 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Here's attorney David Gibbs Jr.
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1: With SRN News, I'm John Scott. Republican Senator Bill Cassidy of Louisiana says he will vote for Todd Blanche as Attorney General, likely paving the way for him to be confirmed to lead President Trump's Justice Department. There was opposition from two other Republican senators, Lisa Murkowski of Alaska and Susan Collins of Maine. Republicans holding up 53-47 Senate majority, but Senator Mitch McConnell of Kentucky not attending Senate sessions, giving the GOP little room to lose senators and still confirm the president's pick. White House Deputy Chief of Staff Stephen Miller says President Trump is moving to curb eligibility to birthright citizenship, citing two executive orders after the Supreme Court rejected an earlier attempt.
2: The idea that people come here pretending to be a tourist, pretending to be a visitor, saying they want to go to Disneyland, they want to go visit a monument or go to a national park, but the real reason they're here is to have a child, to make that child an automatic citizen, leave our country, and then have a U.S. citizen child. It gives them access under this broken system to welfare benefits, ultimately to the voting booth, and all the other rights and privileges that belong solely to Americans. So that practice of birth tourism is, as of the signing of this order, hereby banned.
1: President Trump signing the two executive orders on Thursday. U.S. employers unexpectedly cut 23,000 jobs last month, and the Labor Department revision shaved 103,000 jobs off payrolls in May and June. The unemployment rate dipped to 4.1% only because Americans left the job market. Federal official tracing a multi-state salmonella outbreak to jalapeno peppers from a grower in Sinaloa, Mexico. Most of the cases are in Minnesota and Colorado. This is SRN News.
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4: Here's your forecast on WZYN, the old ship of Zion. 95 and a few showers or thunderstorms for Valdosta for the rest of today. Very humid, our heat index about 106. Much better rain chances Saturday and Sunday. Around Forsyth, we could get a shower or thunderstorm the rest of today. We'll top out at 90. I'm meteorologist Steve Hamilton on WZYN and online at WZYN.org.

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0: 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Today on Preaching Time, we have Rudy Smith, The Power of Godliness. 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
1: I want you to turn with us to 2 Timothy chapter 3. I'm going to read a very familiar portion of Scripture, but there's a thought in my heart. I want to read to my text verse. In verse number 5 is my text verse, but I'm going to read the first 5 verses and bring you what's been working on my heart and for this evening service. That is 2 Timothy chapter number 3. And there's a thought here that I've never thought of. I don't know why. Sometimes, you know, I've read it probably hundreds of times. And I was out riding my bike and praying one day, and I quoted this verse, and something jumped out at me I never thought about. I just want to, maybe you've seen it the first time. I don't know. I'm pretty dumb. It takes me a while to see stuff, but I got something on my heart, and I pray the Lord would help us tonight. I can do nothing without Him. And one thing I've been examining a lot, and this is before I read tonight, about myself, is my motives. I want my motive to be pure. I don't want to exalt self. I don't want to be a failure. Hey, the Bible says, study to show yourself approved, a workman that needeth not be ashamed. I don't want to be ashamed of my preparation and of what I'm trying to do, because I'm representing the King of Kings and the Lord of Lords. But I'm afraid there's been many times that old flesh wants to promote self and push self. But I've been seeking God's face here late. Lord, let me have the motive to bring all honor and all glory unto your Son. Not unto us, oh God, not unto us, but unto Him. So you pray the Lord help us tonight. That's the only way any of us will get help, is He do it. So I know, before I got up here, I told the Lord, the worst thing in the world that could happen tonight is for you to leave me to myself. I need Him. I need Him, and I want Him to know it. Let's stand together, please, for the reading of the Word of God, 2 Timothy chapter 3. Beginning at verse number 1, this know also, that in the last days perilous times shall come. For men shall be lovers of their own selves, covetous, boasters, proud, blasphemers, disobedient to parents, unthankful, unholy, without natural affection, truce breakers, false accusers, incontinent, fierce, despisers of those that are good, traitors, heady, high-minded, lovers of pleasures more than lovers of God, having a form of godliness but denying the power thereof. From such, turn away. Let us pray. Our Heavenly Father, in the name of Jesus, I ask God for your touch and anointing as we come to preach tonight. May you be magnified. Give us wisdom to rightly divide the word of truth. And Lord, for liberty to say what you want us to say. And Lord, I pray for your power to be upon this service in the furtherance of it, to your honor and your glory. For we ask it in Jesus' name. Amen and amen. Thank you. You may be seated. I'm interested in verse number 5, having a form of godliness and denying the power thereof, from such turn away. Now, Paul has been describing the perilous times of the last days. He comes now to the last, but not the least, sin of those last days. And I see it before me, having a form of godliness and denying the power thereof. I also think that this verse gives us a clear description of this age in which we live. This, some might call it the Laodicean church age. Well, we are living in an hour when the love of many is waxing cold. And we're living in an hour when, my friend, this is the rule in many religious gatherings, that men have a form of godliness but deny the power thereof. Before I get to what I want to expound on, let me give you a brief exposition of this verse. Three things I want to note here. Number one, I want you to see a pretense demonstrated. A pretense demonstrated. When he says that having a form of godliness. Now that's pretense is what that is. And they're called by a Christian name. They're baptized in a Christian faith. They make a show of religion, but there's no reality. There's no reality. It's but a sham, but a put on, but a pretense. Hypocrisy. And so here, a pretense demonstrated, having a form of godliness. And then there's a power denied, but denying the power thereof. There's no power. There's no reality. You know, we live in an age when lost folk can attend our services on a regular basis and never feel any conviction. That bothers me. It ought to bother us. The average Christian has no testimony or witness because they have no power. And attending worship services in this hour, but to many, has become more of a social gathering and experience than a spiritual one. And so there's a pretense demonstrated. There is a power denied. But number three, there is a parting demanded. From such, turn away. If you're in one of those places, my friend, is all they got is a form and no power, best thing for you to do is drop it in high and get out of there. Hello, find you a Holy Ghost church, and if you can't find one, start one. Say amen right there. And anyway, but tonight I want to look at this verse again, the first part of it, having a form of godliness, but denying the power thereof. I am interested in this truth that is introduced here. Notice that he says, denying the power thereof. The power thereof of what? Well, what is the subject here? What is it? He said here again, having a form, here it is, of godliness. And so I want to preach tonight on this subject, the power of godliness. They denied it, my friend, but that don't mean it isn't real. That don't mean it's not needed. Oh, it's essential. I want you to know there is a power of godliness. And so for a few moments, I want to develop and talk about the power of godliness. Five things I want to mention. Number one, I want you, first of all, tell you about the meaning of godliness. Well, let me first take the Greek word godliness as eusebia, and it means reverence, respect, and there's a great lack of that even in churches today. Hey, I remember, my friend, when people reverence the things. In fact, I remember when sinners had more reverence for God than church people do in church. I remember when we first started preaching, and I've been preaching about 57, 58 years, and I remember first started preaching on the streets of Saluda, and I remember the town drunk coming down the road and with his hat on, and when he came up to where we was preaching on the street, he'd at least take his hat off. Hello? I've seen some of these dudes come into the house of God with their ball cap on and never take it off. I want to go and snatch it off and slap them upside the head. Hello? But anyway, hey, that means fear and reverence rather and respect. The word means also piety towards God. And of course, it means godliness. In fact, it is translated 15 times in the King James Bible. 14 of those in the New Testament is the word godliness, and once is the word reverence. And that's the Greek word. And so godliness, brother, according to, let's get to old Webster. Old Daniel Webster had a good understanding of the words, and here's what Webster said about what godliness. He said, number one, piety, belief in God is godliness, and reverence for his character and his laws in religious life, Christian obedience, reverence for the divine character, obeying the Lord, honoring God. Amen. And so that's in the religious life. In Revelation, he gave this definition: the system of Christianity, the gospel scheme. And we'll mention that in just a moment. But that is the meaning of godliness. I like what Matthew Henry said. Godliness, a godly nature and tendency, pure and purifying the heart of the believer. That's pretty good, I think. Godliness denotes a character and a conduct determined by the principle of love and reverence and fear for God. And so the meaning of godliness. But then I want to mention number two, the means of godliness. The means of it. How can I be godly? How can I, so undone and so corrupt and so full of failure, the best I can do is as filthy rags in the sight of God. How can I attain godliness? There's a means. And the means is in the book of 1 Timothy, chapter 3 and verse 16. I preached a whole series of this in one of our share-a-thons, but here's what it says. And without controversy, great is the mystery of godliness. What is that mystery? Well, he goes on to say, God was manifest in the flesh. Hey, if Jesus hadn't come here and become my friend, man, the God man, the one mediator between God, he was manifest in the flesh, and by the means of what he has done, manifested in the flesh, we can have godliness. Great is the mystery of godliness. God was manifest in the flesh, justified in the spirit, seen of angels, preached unto the Gentiles. That old gospel message came to me, hallelujah, in the power and demonstration of the Holy Ghost. And that Holy Ghost anointed preaching, my friend, took that word, amen, that gospel, and he produced some power to change my life. To God be the glory. Seen of angels, preached unto the Gentiles, believed on in the world, received up into glory. When I say the means of godliness, it is only by the coming and work of our wonderful Lord Jesus Christ that enables any of us to experience godliness on any level. Amen. So you have the meaning of godliness. You have the means of godliness. But let me say number three about the manner of godliness. The manner of godliness. What is it? It is God working in you. I love what Paul said in Philippians 2:12. Wherefore, my beloved, as you have always obeyed, not in my presence only, but now much more in my absence. You listen to what he says. Work out your own salvation. Hello? Now, a lot of people think they can work out their own salvation in themselves. They think, oh, there it is. You see, I've got to work. I've got to work to be saved. I've got to do enough good works to be saved. You don't know what that verse is saying. He said, work out your own salvation. We got to work something out. But what you have to work out is what God works in. He work out your own salvation with fear and trembling, for it is God that worketh in you. That word, that second word, worketh in you, is the word energeo. My friend, it is the word for power. And the power of God works in us. When you get born again, hey, what makes a man change the life? There's a power that's worked in you. It is the power of God. And from that time forth, my friend, what you're doing as you try to draw nigh to God, grow in grace and knowledge of the Lord, is you work out what has been worked in. That, brother and sister, is the manner of godliness. Then I want to mention now the manifestation of godliness. Back to our text, having a form of godliness, but denying the power thereof. I never thought about that power, the power of godliness. That word power, again, that word is the word dunamis. And Greek term dunamis, we get our word dynamo, dynamite. I'm not ashamed of the gospel of Christ. It is the power. There it is, dunamis. The power. It is an explosive power. It is also an explosive power. Amen. It'll show you up what you are, lost and undone. Hey, and let something else, it'll blow the devil out of you. Amen. Hey, that word power, dunamis, means force. And another thing, in fact, that word, my friend, often is translated as a miracle. Jesus Christ, amen. In Acts, when old Peter was preaching on the Pentecostal address, this man, amen, approved to God among you by miracles, signs, and wonders. That word miracles is the same word dunamis. It's the power of God that we talk about. Well, we're living a day when there ain't no more miracles. Hey, I'm looking at a bunch of miracles. How many of you been saved by the grace of God? Can you give a witness? Hey, can I tell you that the gospel of Christ is the miracle of God unto salvation? When you got born again, the miracle of all miracles, amen, he saved me. Hallelujah. I'm saved by his grace. This word power. Hey, denying the godliness has a power. It has a power. The word also means ability, might, power, strength, and a wonderful work. I was reading, I think, in one of the books, Handfuls on Purpose, old Smith that wrote that. Well, there are some good Smiths. But he said this, in godliness, there's power. The work of the Holy Spirit in a man is a powerful work. For that which gives life to the dead, sight to the blind, hearing to the deaf, and turns the life around into a new and upward direction must be powerful. That's the power of God. What changed my life? I didn't get on a do better list. I got saved. If you ever get saved, you get changed. And what does the change? It's the power. that's invested in you, in the new man, the new birth. There's something put inside of you that cannot sin. There's a nature inside of you that honors God. It is not inherently from you or your flesh, but it is from God. Whoopee! It is God working in us. There's power. And when you think about a Christian trying to live godly, a man striving and struggling and laboring to be godly, that's the power of God at work in his life. Naturally, we don't want to be that way. You know, I was reading the other day, we always believe, well, we blame all this on our flesh, and you know, and that's so, but I was thinking about that. The carnal man is not subject to the law of God. Y'all read that, hadn't you? Am I quoting it right, brother? The carnal man is not subject to the law of God. And listen to this, neither indeed can be. There's no hope for your old flesh. Hey, if you ever serve God, you're going to have to do it from another source besides your intellect, besides your carnality, besides your grasp and understanding. If you're going to have a victorious life, you're going to have to get in touch with some power, my friend, that is not of you, but has been worked in you. Amen. I say hallelujah. So a godly life. What about a godly life? A godly life is a power-filled life. It's a power-filled life in word, in way, in walk, in your witness. Amen. It is powerful not because of any good thing we can do of ourselves, but it's God working in us. Amen. And if God's working in us, we can't boast about it being worked out of us. It's all of Him. God does it in such a way He gets the glory. That's the reason He don't call many mighty or many strong or many wise. He calls a bunch of nobodies and makes somebody out of them. But the only thing that takes a nobody and makes a somebody out is the power that's put in them in the new birth. Amen. And so if God saves us, if He saves you, I believe He begins to work in you. Amen. A desire to please Him and to live holy. I believe that's natural. It's just as that. I believe it puts a new appetite in you. You know, I really have problems. Some of these people say they've been saved and they don't have no appetite for the things of God. As newborn babes, desire the sincere miracle, the word of God, that you may grow thereby. There's a lot of folk, my friends, say they're saved, but you never see them reading the Bible. Oh, you see them on the cell phone and on their hello. And by the way, unto God, I appreciate them when it comes to finding my way from point A to point B. I'm glad for the maps that you could get on those cell phones. But sometimes, my God, they'll take you in places you never even knew existed. I mean, really. But I would say this. A lot of people, I'm battling this as a pastor, and so is other pastors. We're up here preaching our heart out, and they some backslid carnal Christian, my friend, back there on their cell phone texting or scrolling through or playing, what'd you say, Candy Crush? We're up here preaching. You say, oh, Brother Rudy, but say, I bring my cell phone in here so I can read the scriptures. Shame on you for not carrying a Bible. So I've got my Bible on there, and I got Bible on my mind, and I had reading it, but I'm carrying this Bible, and I'm a looking, but you're a lost person, and you see, all you see is I'm a looking at my phone. I'm not looking at a Bible. I'm looking at. Bring your Bible.
2: You backslid rascal, bring your Bible. Glad to see you got that Bible. Old Dr. Gordon Carpenter, the old great old man of God. He's been dead for a good while. What a great man of God. And he had a great big old large print Bible. And God dealt with his heart as a young man that everywhere he went, he carried that Bible. So if he wanted to go to the movie show. And said he got there to get tickets, and he's holding that Bible, and he looks down at that Bible, gets under conviction. Said, I can't go in there. Hello? Now, I've carried a Bible in a beer joint, but I didn't carry it in there to drink. I carried it in there to hand out tracts, and Mike got beat to death one time. But I'm glad, hallelujah, brother and sister, that I have a Bible. Amen. And what I ran that rabbit for is this. There's a lot of people have no appetite for the things of God. There's something wrong with you. The Holy Ghost is the Holy Ghost. And He only can help us to live holy. He said, be ye holy, for I am holy. And we can't be that in our carnal man. We can't be that out of our flesh. It has to be the power of God that's in us that we let work out through us. Holy Ghost indwells us, enlightens us, and empowers us. Hey, denying the power thereof. I'm talking tonight about the power of godliness. In true godliness, you get saved, you have the real stuff. True godliness brings with it power. There's a power for sanctification. Oh, I know Baptists are scared of that. Power works in us a desire to be holy, a desire to please our Lord. That didn't come from me. That didn't come from my mom and dad. That came from what God put in me. I wasn't raised in a Christian home. I wasn't raised in a Christian environment. But when I got saved, there came inside of me a desire to be holy and to be clean. Godliness, you can also experience not only the power of sanctification, but I'm glad for there's a, comes with it the power of security. I got saved, amen. I got born again, amen. And you know what the Bible said? I'm kept by the power of God unto salvation, ready to be revealed at the last time, wherein we greatly rejoice, though now for a season we're in heaviness through manifold temptations, that the trial of our faith might be more precious than of gold that perishes. Hey, I'm kept by the power of God. That's that power. He put the Holy Ghost in there. And the Holy Ghost has sealed us unto the day of redemption. Didn't say pickled us, said sealed us. I think some of you got pickled, but I got sealed. Amen. To the day of redemption. Hey, and that power not only brings sanctification, separation, security, but it brings serenity. Oh, there's a peace that passes all understanding. Having made peace with God through the blood of His cross, by Him to reconcile all things unto Himself. I've made peace with God. Hallelujah. But when I made peace with God, my friend, hey, that new power He puts in there makes me want to have the peace of God. You can have peace with God and not be enjoying the peace of God. that peace of God comes, amen, as you pray with all, with, amen, and seek God's face. And the peace of God that passes all understanding shall keep your hearts and minds by. Hey, I'm glad there's a power for peace. That's the reason you can shout in the storm. Wasn't that good? Wasn't that a good song? Yes, you can shout in the storm. Hey, one of the highest experiences I ever had in my Christian life was in the darkest, deepest storm. I've said a little bit about it the other night, but I'm glad, hallelujah, there's peace in the midst of the storm. There's power for sanctification. There's power for security, for serenity. There's power for strength. Oh, yes. You know what? He works in strength. Even when you're weak, Paul said, even when I'm weak, then am I strong. I'm glad that his strength is made perfect in our weakest times. I'm glad there's power to give us strength. Oh my, I'm not just talking about physically. I'm talking about spiritual strength, my friend, to be able to stand against the wiles of the devil. That is not an inherent, my friend, trait of Rudy Smith. That is a deposited trait of the Holy Ghost that God put in me when I got saved by the grace of God. Well, some of y'all looking at me like a calf looking at a new gate, but study on. There's a power for strength. There's a power for steadfastness. It'll make you stick with it. Amen. Be ye steadfast, unmovable, always abounding in the work of the Lord, for you know that your labor is not in vain in the Lord. That steadfastness that God works in our heart. And boy, we need some of that in this hour. Ever since COVID came, I've seen it. My friend, people got to, they found out. And they swallow whatever the government tells them, that the church is an unessential thing. I mean, we got to have the beer joints open. Hello? We got to have the liquor. Hey, Walmart's got to say, but the church got to close it down. And these, I won't get political. I don't want to get political. By the way, the Bible did tell us that only I'm just going to leave that alone. I was talking to Shannon the other night. I said, I'm glad you made it to church. She said, I've been down there at the polls with the publicans and sinners. But anyway, you can figure out who the publicans are, and I know who the sinners are. Steadfastness. The power of steadfastness. Hey, a lot of people wondered. In fact, your pastor, Brother Barton, you ministered to me, but you've told me afterwards, when that thing happened to Mary, you thought that's all of it, didn't you? You said, he'll never come out. Yeah. Whew. But there's a power. They've something in me bigger than the storm that was on the outside. There was something in my soul, hallelujah, that was holding me up, brother. Hey, it wasn't that I was a strong man. I'm so weak sometimes, I don't even know if I can make another step. But he pours in the strength and he keeps me a-going. And I've tried to quit. I told him at the church the other day, but my quitter doesn't work. And my smart aleck granddaughter said, no, his quitter doesn't work, but his forgetter works real good. She did say that, didn't she? There's power to stay with it. Don't quit. Oh, our brother preached to us the other day. I just sit back there and just wail. I listen to old Jimbo say to my wife, don't let him quit. Don't let him quit. Kick him in the rear end if you need to, but don't let him quit. Hey, God help us to have that power of steadfastness. And then we have the power of supplication. I believe, my friend, we discredit and discount the power there is in prayer. God still hears and answers prayer. Call on to me and I'll show thee

Because time to getting late. Power for service. Acts chapter 1 verse 8. And ye shall receive power after that the Holy Ghost has come upon you. And ye shall be witnesses unto me. I want to tell you what God gives power for service. It is the power of godliness. I'm about done. Let me read what Charles Haddon Spurgeon said about this. He said, and I'm just going to read it. I got it written right here. He said, what is that power? God himself is the power of godliness. The Holy Spirit is the life and the force of it. Godliness is the power which brings a man to God and binds him to him. Godliness is that which creates repentance toward God and faith in him. Godliness is the result of a great change of heart in reference to God. Godliness looks forward, looks towards God and mourns the distance from him. Godliness hastens to draw nigh and rests not till it is home with God. Godliness makes a man like God. Godliness leads a man to love God, to serve God, and brings the fear of God before his eyes and the love of God in his heart. Godliness leads to consecration, sanctification, and to concentration. I like that. Concentration. Hard to concentrate when you got that phone laying in your lap a beeping. Hello. Amen. The godly man seeks first the kingdom of God. Godliness makes a man commune with God and gives him a partnership with God in his glorious designs. And so it prepares him to dwell with God forever. End of quote. Charles Spurgeon. Well, he hit it pretty good there, didn't he? I like that. Hey, that. Amen. Well, that's four of them. Let's get me to this last point. We've looked at the meaning of it, the means of it, the manner of it, the manifestation of godliness. But I will end with this, since it's brief. That is the message of godliness. And I touched this in a little bit, but I want to. Paul explains in the book of 1 Corinthians, chapter 1 and verse 18, he explains that the source of a believer's power for godliness is the word of the cross, the preaching of the cross. And the word preaching there, let me read the verse. 1 Corinthians 1:18, for the preaching of the cross is to them that perish foolishness, but unto us which are saved, it is the power of God. That word preaching is the word logos. The Greek term logos. It is, my friend, something spoken. It is the gospel message. Oh yes, it is the word of the cross. And the message of godliness, my friend, has its source in the word of the cross. And you know, there's been a lot of people say, well, Brother Rudy, he always preaches on Calvary, always preach. God help us, man. That's our, Paul said, God forbid that I should know anything among you saving Jesus Christ and him and crucified. Oh, my soul, I glory in the cross. The cross is where Jesus took my place, paid my sin debt, bought my soul, hallelujah, took my hell, gave me his heaven, hey, took my sin, gave me his righteousness. Why is the word of the cross power? When you let the cross have its effect upon you, you'll experience the power of God in your life. It'll be released in your life, and it'll be manifested in a different walk, a different talk. And my friend, a God-likeness will come in your life. My friend, not that you could ever be good enough to be really considered godly, to pat yourself on the back, but I'm telling you, there is a difference. There is a difference when God moves in. When he moved in my soul, it's different now. It's
different now since Jesus saved my soul. It's different now.

0: by his blood I'm whole. Woo! When one denies the word of the cross, the result is all he has is a form, a spirituality without a spirit. The word of the cross puts the natural life to death, the old man, because it calls for us to deny the self. This process was described by our Lord as a primary requirement for true discipleship. He that would come after me, let him take up his cross and follow me. The power of godliness. Now, there's a lot of people's got the form. Well, there's a lot of religion going on. There's a lot of, quote, Christian churches, unquote. My friend, and all they got is a dead form, but there's no power. What we need is the power. What I need is the power. Are you here tonight and you've never been saved? You may have made a profession, but you never followed through with it. It never did change you. It didn't take. Had a lot of folk. I'll be honest with you. I made a half a dozen professions before I ever got in. I did. But I'm glad that time it took. It took good. When it worked good. And bless God, it's still a working. And I haven't arrived yet, but it's still a working. But you may have made a profession, but it never changed your life. I wouldn't give you 2 cents for a profession that made no life change. Wherefore, if any man be in Christ, come on, Brother Borden, he's a new creature. Old things are passed away. Behold, all things become new. And I know primarily it might be talking about our standing before God, but the fact of it is, if God ever moves in, your life will never be the same again. You know, I don't know if there's anybody here. They're probably not. I had a first cousin that was here some years ago in the meeting. She remembered me before I got saved. Mary remembered me before I got saved. Oh, my soul. When I got saved, God changed my life. My own family thought I went crazy. Amen. No, I didn't go crazy. Oh, my soul. God did something in my heart. They just couldn't understand how their boy would come in not drunk, but shouting and praising God. Amen. They threatened to send me to Morganton. Y'all know what Morganton is? That's like Bull Street down there in South Columbia. Hey, that's the nut house. They wanted to send me to the nut house. Well, I am a nut, but I'm like that brother Bell. I'm screwed on the right boat. But let me tell you, he changed my life. Did he change you? Bow your heads for just a moment.
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0: Churches are now facing new questions in the age of AI, artificial intelligence. Stay tuned.
1: 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Here's attorney David Gibbs Jr.
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And now, our verse of the day, Mark 4, verse 9. And he said unto them, He that hath ears to hear, let him hear. Mark 4, verse 9.

0: With SRN News, I'm John Scott. The Senate has confirmed Cameron Hamilton as head of the Federal Emergency Management Agency. The former Navy SEAL returning to the agency he briefly led last year. It's unclear whether the Senate will actually vote on Todd Blanche's nomination for Attorney General on Friday, which could be the upper chamber's grand finale of the summer before it exits Washington for the remainder of August. Newly released surveillance video shows a gunman at an Idaho In-N-Out Burger killing one of three people last week by firing through a drive-up window. Police in Twin Falls says they still do not have a motive for that shooting. Canadian Prime Minister Mark Carney said trade negotiations with the United States had turned nasty. President Trump had criticized Canada during a speech this week in Las Vegas. This is SRN News.
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0: Welcome to Lighting the Old Paths broadcast, the ministry of Lighthouse Baptist Church in Plains, Georgia, with Pastor James Burke. We're glad you've joined us today and trust that this time in God's Word will be a help and a blessing to you.
1: Number three, look to His endurance. Looking unto Jesus, the author and the finisher of our faith, who for the joy that was set before Him endured the cross. Notice what Jesus looked at. He saw beyond the cross. Endured the cross. Despising the shame. And has sat down at the right hand of the throne of God. Jesus looked beyond the cross. Jesus looked beyond the shame. He looked beyond the suffering to the joy that was awaiting Him. I preached this before, message I preached on Thursday night up at Camp Canaan, out of verse number 2. Brother Jody, that joy that was set before Him was not that bitter cup on Calvary. That joy that was set before Him was not the nails in His hands. It wasn't the whip on His back. It wasn't the crown of thorns on it wasn't the spear in His. That was not the joy. The joy was the day that you got saved. The joy was the fact that because of grace and faith that we are seated together in heaven. That's the joy. He looked beyond all of those things. And He saw you and I as His children. Number four, look to His exaltation. Is set down at the right hand of God. I'm thankful today that the cross was not the conclusion. The curtains didn't close at Calvary as He gave up the ghost and lowered His head and died. The curtains did not close on this thing. The throne was the conclusion. See, he died, He was buried, He rose again. But after He arose, He ascended to heaven to sit at the right hand of God. And He's still there today. He's not been, listen, here in the last 10 years, we've heard of presidents being impeached and this, that, and the other. Assassination attempts as far back as I could remember on our leaders. But not one, they tried to assassinate Him one time and couldn't even do that right. He laid His own life down. People have tried to dismiss Him from power, but He's still on the throne. They can't even get to His throne. Kneel, they can't get to it like human, and by human means, but if they just bow the knee in faith believing, they can walk boldly into the throne of grace just like I can. But Brother Stanley, once they do that, they'll have no desire whatsoever to dethrone Him. It's kind of like the old saying, you know, if the devil ever comes by the blood, he's going to be a saved devil. He can't really get to you unless He comes through the blood. But if He comes through the blood, He's going to be a saved devil. Listen, these people that want to overpower and overthrow the Lord Jesus Christ, if they're going to get to Him, they're going to have to come through the blood. And that's going to be the furthest thing from their mind, is overthrowing Him. Look to His exaltation. The cross was not the conclusion. His present position reminds us that the work is finished. He is on the throne right now, so He is reigning. Ephesians chapter number 2, verse 20, Ephesians chapter 1, verse 20 through 22. Which He wrought in Christ when He raised Him from the dead and set Him at His own right hand in the heavenly places. Far above principality and power and might and dominion and every name that is named. Not only in this world, but also in that which is to come. And hath put all things under His feet. And gave Him to be the head over all things to the church. You know what Jesus is doing on the throne? He's reigning. He's ruling. Not only that, but he's interceding. I mentioned this a couple weeks ago. Hebrews 7:25. Wherefore he is able also to save them to the uttermost that come unto God by him, seeing he ever liveth to make intercession for them. Jesus is ruling, he's reigning, but he's also interceding. That should cheer us today. We don't serve a dead God. We don't serve a God that stayed in the tomb. We don't serve a God whose body was stolen as the religious crowd tried to stir up. We don't serve a God that's rotted away somewhere. But instead, we serve a God that got up from the grave. We serve a God that got up from this world and went to glory. We serve a God that's still seated at the right hand of God. We serve a God that's still reigning. He's still ruling. He still holds you and I in his hand. His blood is still fresh today as it was the day that he first bled out. I'm thankful today that the God that we serve is still on the throne and he's still interceding for you and I. I'm not trying to be funny, but I am beyond ecstatic that I don't have to go into some ornate building and go into some closet and talk to some man and confess my sins to a man or a woman, and then them tell me what I have to do to get penance or forgiveness of those things while they try to take my petition. There ain't no way in God's earth I would submit myself to that. But I'm thankful. I'm thankful that I can bow my head, close my eyes, get on my face, bow my knees, whatever it may be. Sometimes those things, though, that sin may happen so quickly. Brother David, you ain't got time to find an altar, see if the church doors are open and run down and get to the altar. Sometimes you just got to stop on the lawnmower with the weed eater in your hand or I don't know, working on something down at the job site, whatever it may be. I'm glad that I can go to God any time of the day. Not only can I ask him for forgiveness of sins, but I could ask him for my daily bread. I could ask him for the blessings of the day, the benefits. That is a benefit of being a child of God, that we can talk to him anytime. Not only is he interceding, but he's victorious. Revelation 1:18. I am he that liveth and was dead. I don't know why, but maybe this has just hit me. We sing the song Amazing Grace. I once was lost. That negative is first, but now I'm found. Was blind, but now I see. But Jesus says, I am he that liveth and was dead. And behold, I am alive forevermore, amen, and have the keys of hell and of death. I don't know that Jesus was cocky. I don't know that he was. There's a scripture. Is it in John chapter 11? I probably got that wrong. There's a scripture where was it when they tore up the roof and they lowered the crippled man down and he said, thy sins be forgiven. Everybody got tore up that he forgave his sins. He said, would you rather me just say, be healed? And so he said, well, since your sins are forgiven, rise up and walk. You're healed too. There might have been a little bit of sarcasm in that. But I believe when he got up from the grave and he had the keys of hell and of death, I just want to believe, Miss Kim, that he got right up in old Slewfoot's face and shook those keys and says, you did not win. He's victorious. Can I add to this? Because he is victorious, you and I are victorious. I'll give you this as we close. Verse number 3, I read it kind of on the fly, but there, it gives us some benefit. If we're going to run this race, we can't look at the great cloud of witnesses. We can't focus on the weight. We can't focus on the sin that doth so easily beset us. We've got to run with patience, but in order to do that, we've got to look to Jesus. We can't keep our eyes on everyone. We can't keep our eyes on everything else. Look to Jesus. And he says in verse number 3, after he told us all of this, Jesus is now sitting at the right hand of the throne of God. He says, for consider him that endured such contradiction of sinners against himself. He says, consider Jesus. If you're going to run with patience, consider Jesus that suffered the contradiction, that went through hell on earth. But listen to this, lest ye be wearied and faint in your minds. He says, if you're trying to run this race and you're looking out yonder, or you're looking over at him, you're looking at her, you're scrolling through Facebook and you're wasting your time reading vain babblings that's just going to produce more ungodliness, somebody say amen. And that's what you've busied yourself about. The writer of Hebrews said, stop it and consider him looking unto Jesus. Why does he say consider him? Lest ye be wearied and faint in your minds. At the beginning of the week, one of the boys was trying to, I think he was there, one of the boys was trying to find the statement. And he asked why we say it. No, it might have been at the jail Saturday. One of the men there asked, he said, what is that thing that everybody says? An idle mind is the devil's playground, I think is what he was trying to say. He said, what does that even mean? So I began to tell him, trying to give him some scriptures about that. But I believe the reason that Paul so adamantly said that we need to consider Christ in all of these things and that we need to look unto Jesus is because he knows that, and another man and I talked, I don't believe that the devil can possess a child of God, but I believe he can oppress a child of God. And he also often does that through the eye gate, through the ear gate, but it's a gate to the mind. And if we're listening to everybody else instead of listening to the Holy Ghost, and we're watching everybody else instead of looking to Jesus, and we're doing everything else except what he has called us to do, then guess what? We're going to be wearied in our minds. Consider him. This word means to contemplate, to estimate, or to reckon. In other words, let's count the cost. Let's look what Jesus paid. Let's look what the world paid. Let's look what Jesus paid. Let's look at the love of God, and let's look at the wages of sin. The differences are incalculable. There's no way that they can compare. There will be trials. Some of you are in the trial of your life right now. Our faith will be tested from time to time. Our troubles may be multiplied. But look to Jesus. He wrote the beginning of our story, and he will write the end of our faith. Brother David, if we can come with a song of invitation, I'd appreciate it. Let's bow our heads and pray this morning. Father, thank you, Lord, for your word. I pray that it is an encouragement and a blessing to your people. I ask you today that you would allow, Lord, our people that may have been blindsided this week by certain things, I pray that you'd let us lift our eyes, focus our gaze, and fix it on the Lord Jesus Christ.
0: 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You could also

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Victory Baptist Church of Valdosta, Georgia cordially invites you to come and worship with us. You will hear traditional hymns and southern gospel music, a spirit-filled choir, and preaching from the Word of God by Pastor Steve Ward. 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Another vital ministry of Victory Baptist Church is Victory Christian School, which has been in operation since 1984, providing a quality education in a Christian environment for over 30 years. 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

0: With SRN News, I'm John Scott. Speaking on the floor of the U.S. Senate, Senator Bill Cassidy explains why he thinks Todd Blanche should be Attorney General.
1: But even critics admit that Mr. Blanche knows the law and is a hands-on administrator. He has instructed U.S. attorneys to focus on violent crime, human and drug trafficking, and fraud in programs like Medicare and Medicaid.
0: Republicans hold a 53-47 Senate majority, but Senator Mitch McConnell of Kentucky not attending the Senate sessions, giving the GOP little room to lose senators and still confirm the president's pick. Former Tennessee Agriculture Commissioner Charlie Hatcher defeated U.S. Representative Andy Ogles in a Republican primary Thursday for a significantly reshaped congressional district, marking a rare rejection of a candidate endorsed by President Trump.
2: Voters also chose two Memphis area lawmakers, Republican State Senator Brent Taylor and Democratic State Representative Justin Pearson, to face off in a reconfigured district. The primary tests a new U.S. House map redrawn by Republican state lawmakers. Republicans are aiming for a clean sweep of Tennessee's congressional seats in November. The redistricting has sparked controversy, with some voters expressing concerns about diluted representation. Bernie Bennett, Washington.
0: The labor market posting a modest loss in July as businesses shed jobs of renewed tariffs and higher costs driven by war in the Middle East. Across Europe, intense heat is continuing. There was a new record set in Slovakia, 108 degrees Fahrenheit, on Thursday. Uganda plans to send troops to Gaza as part of a peacekeeping plan proposed by President Trump's Board of Peace. On Wall Street, stocks are higher, the Dow up 92 points, the NASDAQ adding 257. This is SRN News.
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4: Here's your forecast on WZYN, the old ship of Zion. 95 and a few showers or thunderstorms for Valdosta for the rest of today. Very humid, our heat index about 106. Much better rain chances Saturday and Sunday. Around Forsyth, we could get a shower or thunderstorm the rest of today. We'll top out at 90. I'm meteorologist Steve Hamilton on WZYN and online at WZYN.org.

This song was first written for children to be sung during Sunday school. Its original title was Come Children, Join to Sing. However, it was a favorite of adults too, so the title was changed to Come Christians, Join to Sing. In this song, the words Alleluia and Amen are used several times in each verse, back to back. The word Alleluia means praise the Lord, and the word Amen means so be it, or indeed, or most assuredly. Christ is to be praised most assuredly, so be it. Come, Christians, join to sing Alleluia, Amen. Loud praise to Christ our King, Alleluia, Amen. 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

0: with SRN News. I'm John Scott.
1: Republican Senator Bill Cassidy of Louisiana will vote for Todd Blanche as Attorney General, and that likely paves the way for him to be confirmed to lead President Trump's Justice Department. There were two Republican senators who opposed the nomination, Lisa Murkowski and Susan Collins. The Trump administration moving ahead with its efforts to fire Federal Reserve Governor Lisa Cook 2 months after the Supreme Court allowed her to retain her job while she fights the president's effort to terminate her over mortgage fraud allegations that she has denied. U.S. employers unexpectedly hit 23,000 jobs last month, the unemployment rate dipping to 4.1%. In consumer news, federal officials tracing a multi-state salmonella outbreak to jalapeno peppers in Sinaloa, Mexico. This is
2: in our busy world, family time is frequently neglected. It is vital that we give attention to our families while we can. And it is especially important to give attention to what God says in His Word about our homes. For the next few moments, let's join Scott Pauley as we open the Scriptures and find God's message for your family. In Scripture, God gives us not only positive examples to emulate, He also gives us negative examples as great warnings, and there's instruction in both. Now, the last time we studied, we talked about that great family of faith, Abraham and Sarah, how God used them to build a heritage of faith in God, even in the lives of their children. Today, we come just a chapter later to Genesis chapter 13 to the exact opposite, to the great contrast, and it is Lot. You remember Lot, who is a relative of Abraham, in the same family and yet not living by faith. That's instructive, isn't it? Just because you're in a good family doesn't mean you're living a life of faith in God. And Lot made a terrible decision. In fact, not just Lot, but Lot's wife. A husband's certainly to lead, but major decisions are made together, and both are accountable in the end. That's why Luke 17:32 tells us, remember Lot's wife, because these are lessons from Mr. and Mrs. Lot. Genesis 13 shows us how good couples make bad decisions. Good couples oftentimes make terrible choices. And here's their story. In Genesis 13, in verse number 10, the Bible says, "And Lot lifted up his eyes and beheld all the plain of Jordan, that it was well watered everywhere before the Lord destroyed Sodom and Gomorrah, even as the garden of the Lord, like the land of Egypt, as thou comest unto Zoar. Then Lot chose him all the plain of Jordan, and Lot journeyed east, and they separated themselves the one from the other. Abram dwelt in the land of Canaan, and Lot dwelt in the cities of the plain, and pitched his tent toward Sodom. But the men of Sodom were wicked and sinners before the Lord exceedingly." You know the story of Lot. In fact, we know how the story ends, God's destruction of Sodom and Gomorrah. But could I suggest today that the saddest thing in Sodom was not the immorality. The saddest thing in Sodom was that there was a family there of believers who did not live the life of faith and did not obey God. It's truly the saddest thing in Sodom. How did they get there? You ever find yourself on a trip lost and you're asking yourself, how did we end up here? How did this happen? How does a believer that the New Testament says was vexed with everything going on around him, how does he fail to see it creeping into his own heart and his own home? Let me just point this out before I give you my observations today. In Genesis chapter number 14, Lot will be carried away into captivity, and he will be brought back. He will be recovered. What a warning that was to him. Don't you think God was trying to get his attention? And yet, it's not till Genesis 19 that God finally says, enough, and he loses everything. I wonder how many times God has tried to warn us, speak to us, get our attention, and we've missed it. So let's let Lot speak to us today. How did we get here? How did this happen in Lot's family? Well, first of all, they let Egypt get in their hearts. That's right, not Sodom, Egypt. You see, This is fascinating to me, but in the description of Sodom and Gomorrah, it compares it to the land of Egypt. Remember, Egypt in Scripture is always a picture of the world. And matter of fact, Genesis chapter 12 is the first mention of Egypt. Basically, the principle here is that Lot let the world get in his heart. And friend, when you love the world, the love of the Father is not in you. And so here is a man who let the world get in his heart. And when it gets in you, it's so easy to just get blinded by all of that. In fact, it's ironic, but Lot compared Sodom and Gomorrah to two places, the land of Egypt and the garden of the Lord. Think of this. He compared it to Eden. Had he ever seen the Garden of Eden? No. Was he trying to perhaps spiritualize his decision? I don't know, but I know this. He set his affection and his heart on earthly things instead of spiritual. So number one, how did this happen? They let Egypt get in their hearts. Secondly, they were more concerned with building a life than building an altar. They made decisions based on what was good for them financially, but there's no mention of Lot ever praying. Every time you see Abram moving from place to place, the first thing he does is build an altar. But here is Lot living in blessing and forgetting God in his fullness. Friend, prosperity is not a sign of spirituality. In fact, it can blind you to the spiritual poverty that you're living in. And there's no mention of Lot ever building an altar. Friend, don't just build a life. Build a walk with God. Thirdly, they allowed strife to influence their direction. Do you remember? It was his herdmen and Abram's herdmen who were fighting, and that's what started all of this division to start with. It's interesting. Abram sought a solution, but Lot never sought a solution. They never sought peace in this. May I say that any decision made out of strife and contention usually is a fleshly decision. Guard your heart and guard your home. Then they were blinded by selfishness. On one hand, you got Abraham. Abraham's looking out for Lot through the whole story, and that's very good. But guess who Lot looked out for? Lot looked out for Lot. And the danger here is that we start thinking only about us, only about our family's well-being and physical welfare, and we forget it's not just about us. We become blinded by our own selfishness, and we make terrible, terrible decisions. It's a sad thing that happened in Sodom. How did it happen? Well, they let the world in their hearts. They were more concerned with building a life than building an altar. They let strife influence their direction. They were blinded by selfishness. And then number five, they made decisions based on sight instead of faith. Remember these words, Lot lifted up his eyes. It all begins with the eyes. The first sin in the Bible began with the eyes, a tree that was pleasant to the eyes, fruit that was pleasant to the eyes. We're warned about the lust of the eyes. Why is that? Because we're not to live by sight. We're to live by faith. The eyes connect to logic and comfort and our lust and desires. We must choose by faith. What a contrast between Abraham looking through the lens of faith and Lot looking through the eyes of this flesh. And then number six, Lot and Mrs. Lot ignored spiritual counsel and safe boundaries. I remember years ago a Hebrew teacher showing me the ancient compass always faces east. And that's like their points north. It faces east, which means that when Abram offered Lot a choice, he said, go to the left hand or to the right hand or to the left, which meant that when Lot chose the well-watered plains of Sodom, he actually was moving in a direction Abraham did not even offer him. And that's interesting. Ponder that just a moment. Abraham knew. Abraham would not have counseled him to move towards Sodom, and yet he ignored spiritual counsel and safe boundaries, and even the help of Abraham in the chapters that follow when he got in trouble was all taken for granted. Dear friend, the best friend you have on earth today is the person who loves you enough to tell you what you need to hear, not what you want to hear. And maybe you don't like it right now, but you ought to love them because they want you to have a good day when you come to the end of your life and stand face to face with Almighty God. And that brings us to the final reason they made such bad decisions. They distanced themselves from godly influences. They got as far away from Abraham and Sarah as possible and as close to Sodom as they could possibly get. I think sometimes a whole generation starts to think that the blessings they enjoy, it's because of them, and they forget that they're enjoying blessings from another line, from another generation. The bottom line is this, Lot chose for himself and Abraham let God choose for him. I'm sure Lot had lots of good reasons for moving towards Sodom. lots of things that made sense, but the problem was this: it was not in the will of God for his life. The saddest thing in Sodom is what happened with Lot and his family, and the saddest thing going on in our land today is not just the lost people, it's the saved people who are making bad decisions. Now, would you ponder the example of Genesis chapter number 13 today and ask the Lord to help you to choose like Abraham and not like Lot?
3: 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We highly recommend Scott's book, New Testament Marriage. In it, you'll discover timeless biblical principles from the husband and wife team, Aquila and Priscilla. And these principles are very applicable to your marriage today. From all of us at Enjoying the Journey, thanks for listening today. 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
1: With SRN News, I'm John Scott. Republican Senator Lisa Murkowski said Friday she will oppose Todd Blanche's nomination as Attorney General, narrowing the confirmation path for President Trump's pick to lead the Justice Department.
2: The Alaska senator said in a statement that she is concerned that President Trump's administration could proceed with its proposed fund to compensate protesters who participated in the January 6, 2021 riot at the U.S. Capitol, even though Blanche has pledged to shelve the idea. Murkowski said Friday the Senate has leverage over the fund that President Trump wants only because Blanche's nomination is pending. Murkowski says that leverage could be gone if Blanche is confirmed. Bernie Bennett in Washington.
1: But Republican Senator Bill Cassidy of Louisiana says he will vote for Blanche as Attorney General, likely paving the way for him to be confirmed to lead President Trump's Justice Department. New executive orders targeting birth tourism and citizenship rules.
3: President Trump signed executive orders limiting automatic citizenship in specific cases after a Supreme Court decision blocked a broader effort.
4: We had a very unfortunate decision in the Supreme Court concerning birthright. It was close, but a very, very unfortunate decision. So we're making adjustments because it's very unfair.
3: The orders target birth tourism, certain foreign diplomats, and members of designated terrorist groups. Willie Nelson, the White House.
1: The Senate has passed a punishing Russian sanctions bill that was a top priority for the late Senator Lindsey Graham. Passage of the bill signals renewed bipartisan support for Ukraine as the war drags on. The legislation would penalize countries that continue to buy Russian oil, gas, and other exports. It comes after Ukrainian President Zelensky visited the capital late last month and watched from the gallery as the Senate took the first procedural votes on the legislation. The legislation allows the president to impose tariffs on the world's top five purchases of Russian oil. This is SRN News.
5: Here's your forecast on WZYN, the old ship of Zion. 95 and a few showers or thunderstorms for Valdosta for the rest of today. Very humid. Our heat index about 106. Much better rain chances Saturday and Sunday. Around Forsyth, we could get a shower or thunderstorm the rest of today. We'll top out at 90. I'm meteorologist Steve Hamilton on WZYN and online at WZYN.org.

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1: 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I'm Jimmy Burt, the pastor here at Lighthouse Baptist Church. 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
2: Satan is trying to destroy everyone and anyone that he can. And we have better recognize that what he's doing. Now, how does Satan plan to continue to destroy? I think there's two basic plans that the devil is using. Number one, Satan has blinded the minds of lost people. And folks, there are a lot of lost people in this world today. Have you ever wondered why lost people think the way they think? Well, I'll tell you, the devil's blinded them. They don't see it the way the Christian sees it. Give you an example. We are told that 70% of American people today believe abortion is right. Did you hear what I said? 70% of American people believe abortion is okay. Senator Dianne Feinstein from California was promoting abortion back in 1996. She was airing of the what she called the Capital Gang on TV. She unashamedly said that women should have the choice to do with their reproductive system what they wish without the government telling them what to do or not do. She doesn't understand. To be honest, we had nobody really cares about a woman's reproductive system. But if a woman goes and make a baby with her reproductive system and then wants to kill that baby, then I think the government has to get involved and try to keep her from killing the baby. Would you not agree? We do not get involved in what people want to do in their home. Let me say this to you in pause. You know, these folks, I'm pro-choice. I think it's okay to kill people and kill babies. But when it comes to education, they're not pro-choice. Boy, doesn't that make a lot of sense? You see, when it comes to education, they're against the Christian school. They don't think a parent ought to have a choice. They don't think a parent ought to have a choice on which school that they should put their children in. The school flunking out, raising a bunch of nutty kids, that's okay. You don't have a choice. But when it comes to the reproduction system of a woman, they're pro-choice. They think that's the way to go. Listen, we do not get involved in what people do in their home, but if we know somebody's going to kill somebody within that home, don't you think we ought to go in there and stop it? If you're living within a home right now and you know somebody who is wacko in that home, and you know that person in that home is about to kill his wife or kill his children, wouldn't you do something about it? Yes, you would. May I ask you, what's the difference? We have women today who will tell you you're crazy if you think a woman does not have the right to kill her baby if she wants to do it. That's her right. One of the saddest days in the tenure of President Bill Clinton was when he signed the bill to allow partial birth abortion, making it legal for a woman to destroy her child up to the 8th month of her pregnancy, after the child has already been developed fully. Now, folks, what I'm fixing to say to you is gross. I understand that. And I would, in the past, there would be people sitting in this auditorium that would get angry with me. I've even had folks that leave the church because I bring stuff out like this. But if I don't tell you who is, here's what I'm going to tell you. That partial birth abortion, when a doctor and that woman gets together and that woman decides to have the baby, that doctor pulls that baby out of the mother's womb by its feet until he can see the head. And then he sticks a big old needle in the back of the head of that little infant. And then he sucks the brains out of that baby. That's gross. That's bad. But yet we say it is okay. We say a woman has that right to do that. As horrible as that is. We're saying that, hey, that's acceptable. I'm telling you, as Christian, that is not acceptable. That is the devil doing his thing. The devil is blinding the minds of lost people. People who approve of this, I'm telling you, they don't see a thing wrong with it. Let me tell you why they don't see a thing wrong with it. And that is the Word of God says that they have been blinded by the devil himself. Look over in 2 Corinthians chapter 4. I'll give you a Bible verse right here. 2 Corinthians chapter 4, verse 4. The Bible says, in whom the God of this world have blinded the minds of them which believe not. Amen. In whom the God of this world, that's Satan, that's the devil, have blinded the minds of them which believe not. They cannot see anything wrong with the vile sin that they commit every day. Their minds have been blinded. Someone says, I cannot see anything wrong with hard rock music, which promotes sexuality, use of drugs, and rebellion. You don't see anything wrong with it because your mind is blinded. I mean blind. I mean totally blind. Well, preacher, that's the thing. No, it's not the thing. It's wicked. Even in the Christian school realm, our kids went to play volleyball this past year at a school close by here, and all they played, we went to play volleyball. We didn't go to a rock concert. Be honest with you, it'd be a cold day in July before we go back up that place to play volleyball. Why? Because they don't see anything wrong with it. Because their minds have been blinded. Some cannot see anything wrong with watching programs filled with cursing and nudity. Why? Because their mind is blinded. They're blind. They can't see anything wrong with just cursing. Well, preacher, that's the language of the day. Why? Because their mind has been blinded. Be honest with you, we have people today don't see anything wrong with lying. We got politicians that get on national TV, can look you eyeball to eyeball in the camera and say, and tell you a bald-faced lie, and we'll pat them on the back and reelect them. Why? Because their minds have been blinded. We have folks today don't see anything wrong with the New Age movement because their minds have been blinded. Now, what's the problem? Sinners cannot see. They're blinded. Their kind of thinking is of the devil. They do not think the way God thinks. Satan has blinded the minds of unsaved people. And folks, a majority of the folks that we live with today are unsaved. I want you to notice the second thing. Satan has corrupted the minds of saved people. Not only has he blinded the minds of the unsaved, but he's literally corrupted the minds of the saved. Satan has blinded a lot of unsaved people and literally corrupted the minds of the saved. Once a person is saved, Satan does not have the ability to destroy that person and send him to hell. And what the devil will do, he will do everything he can possibly do to corrupt that person's mind. Take your Bible and turn to 2 Corinthians chapter 11. Let me give you a Bible verse here. 2 Corinthians chapter 11, verse 3. But I fear lest by any means, as the serpent beguiled Eve through his subtlety, so your mind should be corrupted from the simplicity that is in Christ. In churches all across this country, we have Christians whose mind have been corrupted by Satan. You may be asking, how does Satan gain entrance into the minds of Christians? Well, let me use an illustration here if I can. Austin, I want you to do me a favor. I want you to come up here and close this door right here and stand and don't let nobody go through that door. I mean nobody, understand? You're going to guard that door. Okay, now get this picture. Austin is guarding that door. Nobody's going to go through that door. Caleb, go through that door. Give me your best shot, son. See, can you get through that door? Now, Caleb is going to try to go through that door. Austin's not going to let him go through that door. I mean, Caleb is going to try his best to go through that door, but he's not going to through that door. Caleb, tell you what, go through this door over here. Austin stayed by that door, guard that door. He couldn't get in that door. But watch him. Look close. Wow. He went right through that door. Come on back out now. Y'all can be seated. What's your point, preacher? That door was guarded. That door was not guarded. Satan will not enter those doors that are guarded. But those doors that are not guarded, he's going to go into. For a Christian, if your mind is guarded and you're guarding those doors, Satan can't get in. But those areas of your mind that you are not guarding, he's got complete access. Did you see how little bit of trouble he had to get in that door? None. Walked right through it. What I'm trying to get you to see is the fact that the devil has blinded the mind of lost people, but he's doing all he can to corrupt the minds of God's people, of Christians. And I'm telling you, he's doing everything that he can. The only thing that he can do is really try to go through these unguarded doors. I mean to say this, you realize there's some things in my life that I made this decision on years ago, and I put guards up. For example, when Jim and Chris were young boys, that's a long time ago, but when they was young boys, I made a decision for my family. We're going to go to church on Sunday. We did not get up and say, hey guys, what do y'all want to do for today? If I left that up to those two young boys at their age, they would have probably said, let's go fishing. Let's go boat riding. Let's go camping. But it was not their decision. I had already put a guard up. We don't vote on where we're going to go on Sunday. It's an automatic. The decision's already been made. The guard is already up. What are you saying, preacher? I'm saying, how many doors do you have guarded? When the wrong people get around you, do you let your guard down? When the wrong people may be saved, may be a lost people, but their minds are corrupted, do you let your guard down? That's the way the devil operates. Now, the devil is probably one of the best fishermen that ever existed. Now, if you know anything about fishing, you understand you don't know what the fish are hungry for, do you not? But a good fisherman would take several different types of bait, whether it's worms, palm worms, red wigglers, or whatever, or plastic worms. They would take several different types of bait. Why? Because you keep trying new bait to find out what the fish bites. And once the fish start biting, you start feeding them that same bait. That's the way the devil works in your mind. He'll throw a thought in your mind. If you got a guard, you got it blocked, it ain't gonna get through. But sooner or later, if you're not careful, he's gonna throw a thought in your mind, and you don't have that door guarded, and he's gonna keep feeding you until you get a corrupt mind. Satan is after each one of us. And the thing is, if you're not careful, you'll wind up thinking the same way lost people think. Again, it says in 2 Corinthians chapter 11, in verse 3, it says, but I fear lest by any means, as the serpent beguiled Eve through the subtlety, so your mind should be corrupt from the simplicity that is in Christ. And I'm telling you, there's too many people today that have corrupted minds, and the devil has done everything he can. Why? Because they've not safeguarded their minds. Let me say this. Satan has a desire to destroy, steal. But his desire is to corrupt the minds, not only in a way of safe people, but he tried to corrupt our minds in a perverse way. What are you talking about, preacher? What is a perverse mind? Well, the perverse mind harbors unconfessed sin. And once we harbor that sin and refuse to confess our sins, our mind become warped to that sin.
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0: Hello, friends. 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
0: And welcome to the broadcast today. We'll begin our program, as we usually do, with a song from one of our services. Listen as our choir comes around and sings for us the song, Somebody Was Praying For Me. Hope it'll be a blessing to you as they sing for us today.

Amen. Thank you, choir, for that wonderful message in song. And now for today's message, we turn again to the book of Hosea, chapter 14. And we'll conclude the message today on the subject of hope for the backslider. Now, here in Hosea 14, there's a call from God for Israel to come back. A call to return, verse 1. A call to repent, verse 2. A call to renounce, verse 3. A call to receive, verse 4 and 5. And a call to revive in verse 5 through verse 8. God said, O Israel, return unto the Lord thy God. Now, if Israel would do that, then here's the promise in verse 4. I will heal their backsliding. I will love them freely, for mine anger is turned away from him. In this verse, I see, yes, there is hope

0: for the backslider. Now, the message we've talked about, the backslider's backsliding, their bullheadedness filled with their own ways, their bitterness, their barrenness, but thank God, their balm, that is their healing. God said, I will heal their backslidings. And here in verse 4 and 5 of chapter 14, I want you to notice the three I wills of God. Now, in the first three verses, you have, of course, the Lord talking to Israel to return. And verse 3, you have Israel making a statement, and they say, for in thee the fatherless findeth mercy. But now in verse 4 and 5, you have God making a statement. And here in these three I wills, first of all, I will heal their backslidings. And that tells of the goodness of God's activity. And then the statement, I will love them freely, without restraint, graciously. And that speaks of the graciousness of God's affection. I'm glad he loves us like that, even when we get backslid. I know the Lord gets displeased with us, and I know he's going to have to discipline us. But I'm so glad that he doesn't stop loving us. He corrects us in his love for us. And so we'll pick up with the message and bring the conclusion on the subject of hope for the backslider. Now we join the services at Mount Sinai Baptist Church.
1: I doubt that old prodigal stopped by the motel on the way in and took a shower.
2: No,
1: I believe he come ragged and torn and stinking, smelling like a bunch of hogs. I believe the Father, before he touched him, could smell him. But I want you to know the free love of the Father. Freely. He may have stunk. We all at times stink.
2: Yes, sir.
1: I have attitudes that just absolutely stink.
2: Yes, sir.
1: I get sick of them myself. I know God gets sick of them. And you do too now before you stick up your angel wings. There's horns under your halo. I want to tell you, brother, but God, when we make a move to get back to him, he loves us freely.
2: Right.
1: You said, boy, I can't believe. You ever done something? I can't believe I've done that. I know better than that, and I've done it, and I've been making such progress with God, and he's been a blessing me so much, and I just can't believe that I've done that. The devil said, how far? And said, why, you ain't nothing but a hypocrite anyway. Why don't you just go back to the world? But that heart of that genuine born-again child of God wants to get back home. I remember what it was like at the Father's house. There's always food on that table and a warm place to sleep and clothes to wear and fellowship with the family. Hey, I believe I'll just go home. Boy, when you do, there's the free love. God said, I will heal their backslidings. I will love them freely. Yep. Come on now to the music, please. Finally, the third I will in verse 5. God said, now he's speaking, I will be as the dew upon Israel. When God said, I will heal their backslidings, I see the goodness of God's activity. When God said, I will love them freely, I see the graciousness of God's affection. But when I see God saying, I will be as the dew, I see, listen at this, the gentleness of God's approach.
2: Amen.
1: I get this out. You know, the backslider is already hurting and wounded.
2: Yeah.
1: And a lot of times chastisement and judgment has brought them to their senses. And I'm glad when they make their way back home and start coming back toward God, I'm glad God doesn't jump all over them and said, I told you, you ought to know better than that. I told you not to go. You shouldn't have been out there. You know, you got just what I'm glad when I come home to it.
2: Right.
1: The old Robotyper building up there. God didn't throw in my face all my sins and all my failures. What he did do, he moved on me gently.
2: Sure did.
1: Woo!
2: Amen.
1: See, that's the way dew comes.
2: Sure.
1: Dew just settles gently.
2: Yes, it does.
1: Dew not only settles, dew saturates. Amen.
2: Yes.
1: Dew sinks down in. Hallelujah. Yes. The dew of heaven here is a reference to the moving of the Holy Ghost. I'm glad, blessed Holy Ghost, tonight I came back to God. I'm glad that He is gentle in dealing with me.
2: Amen.
1: And I want to tell you, backslider, that my God hadn't changed.
2: Right. Amen.
1: I will heal their backslidings. I will love them freely. I will be as the dew upon Israel. Let Him help you today if you're headed down that road. If you want to come pray, you come on. I'm going to tell you this right off the bat. Don't let the devil tell you, well, if I go down there, everybody think I'm backslid. Well, I'll tell you, don't take 2 or 3 years backslide. Just in your heart, getting the wrong attitude. I mean, just check that thing. Don't worry about what folks think. Oh, just come pray. Seek God's face. I think, hey, folk, you're looking at a feller that knows what it is to be backslid. That wasn't the only time I backslid either. I've had to get back many a time. And I'm glad God graciously opened His arms toward me. Boy, I've been saved. Some of you have been saved and you've done things you know has grieved the Holy Ghost. The devil's been beating you to death over that thing. Won't you come let the gentle dew of the Holy Ghost just settle on you and saturate you and find out God loves you and the blood of Jesus cleanses from all sin. And God's able to apply that balm of Gilead to you this morning. I've preached what the Lord's laid on my heart. What are we singing, Brother Ronnie?
3: Page 153.
1: Let's stand together as we sing on this first stanza of, or if you feel the need, come home to God. Find that He's gentle. He's a gentle God. Yes, He is. Gently. Find help in Him. Find help. A gentle Savior. Hallelujah. Or if you need to come home.

Well, that's about all the time we have for the broadcast today. And there's the conclusion of our message, Hope for the Backslider. And I hope it's been a blessing and a challenge to you. And if you are backslid, why don't you come on home to God? You'll find Him with open arms if you'll repent and return. 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And now until we meet again next week on the broadcast, this is Pastor Rudy Smith saying, may the Lord bless you, is our prayer.

0: come to this altar, Lord, do us pray. If you want to come on, you just come on. God's doing some work. He's doing victory.
1: With SRN News, I'm Keith Peters in Washington. Speaking on the floor of the U.S. Senate, Bill Cassidy of Louisiana throws support to Attorney General candidate Todd Blanche.
2: All considered, I will vote for Mr. Blanche. I'll be criticized for this vote. What's new? But, people of Louisiana, and be assured that I worked hard to understand the issue and to make the right decision. With that, I yield.
1: Blanche's confirmation had been thrown into doubt over opposition from two other Republican senators, Lisa Murkowski of Alaska and Susan Collins of Maine. The U.S. Senate approved new Russia sanctions by a vote of 86 to 11. Connecticut Democrat Senator Richard Blumenthal says sanctions against Russia in support of Ukraine was close to the heart of the late Senator Lindsey Graham.
3: Today, President Zelensky is watching from Ukraine. And Putin is watching from Moscow. I would like to think that Lindsey Graham is watching too.
1: The bill was one of the last championed by the late South Carolina senator. The measure now goes to the House of Representatives. A federal appeals court has ruled that President Trump's administration must stop construction of the $400 million White House ballroom because Congress has not approved the project. Trump blasted the decision Friday as unjust while vowing to appeal it to the U.S. Supreme Court. On Wall Street, the Dow up by 151 points, the NASDAQ rose 342, the S&P 500 advanced by 47 points. This is SRN News. The government is calling on churches and faith groups to help tackle child poverty across the UK after a new report found 4 million children, more than a quarter of the total, are living in relative poverty.
4: British bureaucrats say trusted local churches can play a role in reaching struggling families and delivering practical support. Christian charity leaders have welcomed the invitation, saying churches are already serving communities through food banks, family ministries, and crisis assistance. The report says tackling poverty will require a sustained effort from government, charities, businesses, and faith communities working together to help vulnerable children flourish. I'm Bill Alexander.
1: Federal prosecutors have formally charged a 24-year-old man with intentionally setting fire to a 173-year-old church in Brooklyn. Prosecutors say the suspect was arrested after investigators identified him from surveillance footage from the day of the blaze. This is SRN News. Here's the Wall Street Business Report.
5: Stocks rose on Wall Street and Treasury yields fell after the government reported that employers unexpectedly cut 23,000 jobs last month. The S&P 500 rose 0.6%, topping the all-time high it set on Tuesday. The Dow rose 0.3%, and the NASDAQ composite added 1.3%. The weaker signal on the job market raised hopes that the Federal Reserve can wait longer before raising interest rates to fight inflation. The yield on the 10-year Treasury fell to 4.64%. The price of Brent crude rose 1.3%. European markets rose, and Asian markets ended mixed. The Dow gained 151 points to 54,036. The NASDAQ up 342 to 26,690. The S&P added 47 to 7,757. For the Wall Street Business Report, I'm John Scott.
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1: And just remember that Satan has a past that he doesn't want us as the body of Christ to remind him of, because we are victorious when it comes to him. Amen? I want you to listen. You're sitting here tonight and you're struggling with that kind of situation, and sometimes it's hard to get a victory. You can stand here tonight because of Calvary. You can get over that past and allow Calvary to answer. Calvary answers for me tonight, church.

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1: With SRN News, I'm Keith Peters in Washington. Republican Senator Bill Cassidy of Louisiana says he'll vote for Todd Blanche as Attorney General, likely paving the way for Blanche to be confirmed to lead President Donald Trump's Justice Department. Cassidy announced his support Friday on the Senate floor, saying Blanche isn't perfect, but no one is. The Senate has approved a punishing Russian sanctions bill that was a top priority for the late Senator Lindsey Graham. Passage of the package Friday signals renewed bipartisan support for Ukraine as the war drags on. The legislation would penalize countries that continue to buy Russian oil, gas, and other exports. On Wall Street, the Dow up by 151 points. The NASDAQ rose 342, with the S&P advancing 47. More details at SRNNews.com.

0: Hello, friends, and thank you for joining us on the Shepherd's Pulpit. We are grateful to God that you are listening today. We pray as you listen to this daily Bible broadcast that God will strengthen you with His power in the inner man. So let's join the teaching and preaching from the Shepherd's Pulpit. And now, Pastor Justin.
1: Sometimes we think we're going to get on board and not have any thrown overboard experiences. Who knows that's not true? Say amen. You're going to get thrown overboard. Things are going to happen. And you're going to wonder why. Don't wonder why. Know the who question. God. In the beginning, God. God is the author of all things. While we think that God was supposed to be dealing with Joseph's brethren, and while we think that God was supposed to be dealing with Nineveh, who was God dealing with also? He was dealing with Jonah and he was dealing with Joseph. God will take care of Nineveh and God will take care of your family, but make sure God deals with you. We're always going to have the brethren. We're always going to have the world. But what about you? What about me? We better stop blaming everybody else for what God is doing in our lives. God is primary. Man is secondary. We're answering the who question when the water hits us in the face. There's a scripture in 1 Corinthians 4 and verse 16. While we look not at the things which are seen, but the things which are not seen. We look not at the things which are seen, but we look at the things which are not seen. The just shall live by faith. We're not looking at the things that are seen. We're looking at the things which are not seen. For the things which are seen are temporal, and the things which are not seen are eternal. Christians, look here. Christians see the invisible. That's what's called living by faith. We see the invisible. What about Jonah? Let's walk through these. I'm kind of like building a case, if you hadn't figured that out yet. We'll just keep going back to Jonah, Joseph, Jesus. Keep going back. What about Jonah? What do you see in Jonah? Jonah, you see with your mind's eyes, sailors picked him up and threw him overboard. You see that. You see them making it right. You see the evil. You see the raging sea. Can you see that in your mind's eye? Sure you can. What do you see in Jesus? Well, you see wicked men with great delight putting nails in our Savior's hands. And you see pure evil mocking the Son of God who was completely innocent. Is that not right? Is that not what you see at Calvary? Say amen. What do you see in Joseph's life? You see envious, jealous brothers selling him. And for the next 20 years, you see Joseph going through the worst trouble and tragedy that you could ever put down on paper. Do you see that in Joseph's life? Say amen. But believers can see all those things in our own life with our eyes, but believers see things that unbelievers don't see. We see the hand of God in all things. Believers see the invisible. The just shall live by faith. That's when we answer the who question of life. There's going to be times, beloved, when your life gets stressful, when your life gets tense, when you're going through the fiery trial and you don't even want to tell your own spouse how you exactly feel. You don't even want to tell your pastor. You don't want to tell anybody. I mean, it's tense, and you're going to have to come to grips with who. And not what, and not why, but just I got a God that loves me even though I failed Him. He's merciful, He's gracious, and I'm going to run to Him, for He is my refuge. When you've got who right, everything else is answered. Who cast Jonah in the sea? Those stinking sailors. I'm going to get them. No, God cast Jonah in the sea. I talk to people and they go back 30 years to some garbage, stupid junk that they've been holding on for that long. I said, God, give them grace. to leave that at the cross and move forward. Who? Man? Who is man that thou art mindful of him? We're a bunch of peons, Brother Donnie. A bunch of nobodies. And you're going to let that keep you from who? Cast Jonah in the sea. Who threw Joseph in the pit? Might I remind you that we all have a little bit of Jonah in us? I don't like when the water hits me. I don't like when the trouble comes. I don't like seeing it happen in other people's life. You ever been in a storm before? Say amen. You're frustrated. You're flabbergasted. You don't know where to look. It's tough. It can even be personal or it can be distant from you, and it's just a storm, and the water's hitting your face. You've been thrown overboard by the God of heaven. What? God would throw you overboard? Yeah. So you wake up and love Nineveh. Jonah was a racist, if you didn't know that. And God will do whatever it takes to get this old sinner to love people like he loves them. And I don't know what that's going to look like, Brother Paul. But I already know if I told the Lord that I want him to use me, and I meant it, Brother Buddy, he's going to have to throw me overboard a bunch to get me to recognize him and not all this trash down here. Amen, I don't know what it's all going to take, Brother Mike, but I told the Lord a long time ago, you can do whatever you want to do with my life. You can touch whatever you want to touch because I'm your servant. That's kind of scary. But when the trouble comes, Brother Brian, I don't remember what I told the Lord. And I tell the Lord, I'm in your hand. And I don't have anything to do with this. You threw me overboard. And he works all things together for good to them that love God, to them that are called according to his purpose. You want the Lord to use you? Well, you better stop blaming everybody else for what God is doing in your life. There is a God, and he is at work in your life. It's undeniable. It's unavoidable. I didn't say it was sweet. I didn't say it was pleasant, but it's God. But thou, O Lord, art a shield for me, the glory and the lifter of my head. Maybe today you said, boy, I need to answer the who question. It's God.
0: Hello, friends. We certainly hope and pray that the broadcast was a blessing today. 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We look forward to seeing you in one of our services real soon. Until the next Shepherd's Pulpit broadcast, may the Lord bless you and keep you in his will.

0: With SRN News, I'm Keith Peters in Washington. Speaking on the floor of the U.S. Senate, Bill Cassidy of Louisiana throws support to Attorney General candidate Todd Blanche.
1: All considered, I will vote for Mr. Blanche. I'll be criticized for this vote. What's new? But people of Louisiana can be assured that I worked hard to understand the issue and to make the right decision. With that, I yield.
0: Blanche's confirmation had been thrown into doubt over opposition from two other Republican senators, Lisa Murkowski of Alaska and Susan Collins of Maine. The U.S. Senate approved new Russia sanctions by a vote of 86 to 11. Connecticut Democrat Senator Richard Blumenthal says sanctions against Russia in support of Ukraine was close to the heart of the late Senator Lindsey Graham.
2: Today, President Zelensky is watching from Ukraine. And Putin is watching from Moscow. I would like to think that Lindsey Graham is watching too.
0: The bill was one of the last championed by the late South Carolina senator. The measure now goes to the House of Representatives. A federal appeals court has ruled that President Trump's administration must stop construction of the $400 million White House ballroom because Congress has not approved the project. Trump blasted the decision Friday as unjust while vowing to appeal it to the U.S. Supreme Court. On Wall Street, the Dow up by 151 points, the NASDAQ rose 342, the S&P 500 advanced by 47 points. This is SRN News. The government is calling on churches and faith groups to help tackle child poverty across the U.K., after a new report found 4 million children, more than a quarter of the total, are living in relative poverty.
3: British bureaucrats say trusted local churches can play a role in reaching struggling families and delivering practical support. Christian charity leaders have welcomed the invitation, saying churches are already serving communities through food banks, family ministries, and crisis assistance. The report says tackling poverty will require a sustained effort from government, charities, businesses, and faith communities working together to help vulnerable children flourish. I'm Bill Alexander.
0: Federal prosecutors have formally charged a 24-year-old man with intentionally setting fire to a 173-year-old church in Brooklyn. Prosecutors say the suspect was arrested after investigators identified him from surveillance footage from the day of the blaze. This is SRN News. Here's the Wall Street Business Report.
4: Stocks rose on Wall Street and Treasury yields fell after the government reported that employers unexpectedly cut 23,000 jobs last month. The S&P 500 rose 0.6%, topping the all-time high it set on Tuesday. The Dow rose 0.3%, and the NASDAQ composite added 1.3%. The weaker signal on the job market raised hopes that the Federal Reserve can wait longer before raising interest rates to fight inflation. The yield on the 10-year Treasury fell to 4.64%. The price of Brent crude rose 1.3%. European markets rose, and Asian markets ended mixed. The Dow gained 151 points to 54,036. The NASDAQ up 342 to 26,690. The S&P added 47 to 7,757. For the Wall Street Business Report, I'm John Scott.
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5: Hey, for your forecast on WZYN, the old ship of Zion. For Valdosta, a chance of an isolated shower or storm early. Otherwise, clearing skies overnight, low to mid-70s. We will see showers and storms as we head through Saturday, a high low 90s. In Forsyth, partly cloudy, low 70s overnight. Sunny skies on Saturday, a high near 90. I'm meteorologist Sally Russell on WZYN and online at WZYN.org.

0: Stay tuned for Treasured Heritage, a preaching program spotlighting those servants who have gone on to glory. Isaiah 54:17 says, "This is the heritage of the servants of the Lord." And now, Treasured Heritage.
1: Now I want to read to you tonight out of the Word of God as found in Luke chapter 4. Luke chapter 4, and we'll begin reading at verse 16 and read through verse 30. I was glad when our brother had the preachers raise their hands tonight, because I want to talk to you about preachers and preaching. And I feel very strongly that the Lord has laid that upon my heart for tonight. And I'm glad there's so many, many preachers in this audience. You know, you may not be a preacher, but you are closely identified and related to a preacher. You may be a preacher's wife. You, somehow or another, in some of life's connections and associations, you are related to a preacher. And I do not know of anything in this world any more important tonight that I could talk to you about or we could think about than about preachers, God called preachers of the Word of God. And Brother Jim, when I heard you preach this morning, I started to go home. I thought, my goodness, what am I doing here where there's such great preaching? And I enjoyed that. And I even agreed with it. And it was so, whether I did or not, but I enjoyed it. And thank God for it. I thought of the preacher that they asked him, "How do you get your sermons?" Said, "I reads myself full, thinks myself clear, prays myself hot, and lets myself go." And I think that's good preaching. And somebody said sermons ought to tan your hide and stretch your mind and warm your heart and make you think. And these I've heard this morning, tonight, have done that for me. And I say that sincerely. I love preaching. I love to hear people preach. I pray for them when they preach. A lot of times I've prayed they'd stop, but I always pray for them. And I love preachers, and thank God for the many preachers that are here. Now let's read out of the Word of God as found in Luke chapter 4, and beginning of verse 14. "And Jesus returned in the power of the Spirit into Galilee. And there went out a fame of him throughout all the region round about. And he taught in their synagogues, being glorified of all. And he came to Nazareth, where he'd been brought up. And as his custom was, he went into the synagogue on the Sabbath day and stood up for to read. And there was delivered on him the book of the prophet Isaiah. And when he'd opened the book, he found the place where it was written, 'The Spirit of the Lord is upon me, because he hath anointed me to preach the gospel to the poor. He hath sent me to heal the brokenhearted, to preach deliverance to the captives, and recovering of sight to the blind, to set at liberty them that are bruised, to preach the acceptable year of the Lord.' And he closed the book, and he gave it again to the minister, and sat down. The eyes of all of them that were in the synagogue were fastened on him. And he began to say unto them, 'This day is this scripture fulfilled in your ears.' And all that bear him witness and wondered at the gracious words which proceeded out of his mouth, and they said, 'Is not this Joseph's son?' And he said unto them, 'Ye will surely say unto me this proverb, Physician, heal thyself. Whatsoever we've heard done in Capernaum, do also here in thy country.' And he said, 'Verily I say unto you, no prophet is accepted in his own country. But I tell you of a truth, many widows were in Israel in the days of Elijah, when the heaven was shut up 3 years and 6 months, when great famine was throughout all the land. But unto none of them was Elijah sent, save unto Sarepta, a city of Sidon, unto a woman that was a widow. And many lepers were in Israel in the time of Elias the prophet. And none of them was cleansed save in Naaman the Syrian. And all they in the synagogue, when they heard these things, were filled with wrath. And he rose up and thrust him out of the city and led him unto the brow of the hill whereon their city was built, that they might cast him down headlong. And he, passing through the midst of them, went his way. You may note, of course, the beginning of the scripture I've read to you tonight finds Jesus in the synagogue with the word of God in his hand, in his heart, and upon his lips, and preaching. When I come to the close of the passage that I've read to you, I find him out at the edge of the city with a howling mob seeking to destroy him and to throw him over the brow of the hill. Jesus was a preacher. In two verses here, I find my text for tonight, verses 18 and 19. The Spirit of the Lord is upon me, because he hath anointed me to preach the gospel to the poor. He hath sent me to heal the brokenhearted, to preach deliverance to the captives, and recovering of sight to the blind, to set at liberty them that are bruised, to preach the acceptable year of the Lord. In the year 1935, in the second week of August, the greatest thing happened to me that could ever happen to a human being. I was born again and began a new life in Christ Jesus. When I came at the little old-fashioned altar in the little country Methodist church, and by the way, I was saved in the Methodist church, and many of my Baptist brethren don't think that I'm truly saved because I've saved in the Methodist church, but I have inside information on that particular subject nobody else in the world has but me, and I know that it was. But when I came and knelt at the little old-fashioned altar where an old country preacher took the Bible and led me to Christ out of the Word of God, there knelt at my side a man old enough to be with my father. What little Harry had was gray, his head was bald, his shoulders were stooped, his eyes were dimmed, his health was gone. He'd been the community drunkard. He was a chain smoker. I knew him well. Henry C. McDowell used to smoke one while he was rolling another, and he was drunk 7 days a week. But when the Word of God was preached in all of its wonderful power, that man came as I came, a country boy, and he knelt by my side. When I was dealt with, I rose to my feet, and I said, I'm not only saved, but I know what God wants me to do. I know that God has called me to preach. I don't know how to explain that, and I've never tried, and I never will, because I may explain it away, and that'd be the dumbest thing I've ever done. But when I got saved, I knew the Lord had called me to preach. This community drunk, a man old enough to be my father then and more, stood also to his feet and said, the Lord has not only saved me today, but the Lord has called me to preach. And there stood two people, a young man 19, a man probably 55 to 58 years of age, whose most of his life was gone because his health was gone. And both of them said, I know that God has called me to preach. People might have not thought too much about it, especially the older man. But as I look back upon that wonderful experience, I remember that Henry McDowell began to preach. He gave it all that he had. He preached as he had lived for the devil. He preached for Jesus. He opened churches and held revivals and won people to Christ. And in the few remaining years that he had, he built, as it were, a monument to Jesus. And his ministry was so wonderfully blessed that all these years I've been able to look back upon that episode and say, thank God for the influence of a preacher. And that's why I'm talking to you tonight about preachers. Jesus was a preacher. You read in the book of Isaiah, the one that's quoted from here, where it said, the Spirit of the Lord is upon me, because he hath anointed me to preach the gospel to the poor. Here is the fulfillment of that. Jesus in the synagogue, in his hometown, as it were, stood up and read from the book of Isaiah and said, as it were, this is the fulfillment of that Old Testament prophecy. I'm the fulfillment of it. I am the one of whom it was speaking 700 years ago. I am the preacher come. I'm a preacher. I'm preaching to you now. Jesus said, Jesus was a preacher. When John the Baptist, that great preacher, was imprisoned, I've heard people talk about preachers preaching the head off. John the Baptist really did that. And he was in prison. One day he sent two of his disciples and he asked the Lord a surprising question. I'm a little surprised myself that John. And sometimes I've said, John, why did you ask him that question? You knew the answer. But down there in the hold and in the dungeon, he sent his disciples to Jesus and he said, ask him this question. Art thou he that should come, or should we look for another? Jesus said, you go back to prison and you give John this answer. The blind see, the lame walk, the lepers are healed, the dead are raised up, and the poor have the gospel preached unto them. And he said, when you tell in substance, when you tell John that, he'll know I'm the one, and he'll not need to look for another. John should have known. I guess he did. Because the Lord had said to him, when one comes to you to be baptized, and the Holy Spirit comes upon him and remains upon him, then you will know that that is he. That is the Son of God. But John sent him this question. Jesus sent him this answer. The poor have the gospel preached unto them. I'm saying to you tonight, I do not believe there is a more important group, I mean, in the eyes of God, a more important group of people on the face of the earth than preachers called of God. Jesus was a preacher. Paul was a preacher. He was a theologian, yes, but Paul was a preacher. Thank God for his testimony about his preaching. He said, When God separated me from my mother's womb and called me by his grace to reveal his son in me, that I might preach unto the heathen. Paul was a preacher. I'm saying to you tonight, if you're a preacher, you're in good company. Paul was a preacher. He said that Christ sent me not to baptize, but to preach the gospel. Paul was a preacher. John the Baptist was a preacher. He came in those days in the wilderness preaching. John the Baptist was God's voice. He was a preacher. When old Herod beheaded him, or had him beheaded, he cut off the voice of God. One day after that, Herod called for Jesus. And Jesus stood before him. And Herod sought to talk to Jesus. Who are you? What is this all about? And Jesus never answered him. Because that night, in that sinful banquet room, he had allowed the head of God's preacher to be severed. He cut off the voice of God. Preachers are God's voice. John the Baptist was a preacher. I believe the Bible shows us we are called of God. I think we need to think again about the fact we're in something we did not choose for ourselves. The Lord called us. You know, we hear a lot this day and time about the attrition rate of preachers in the ministry. People, they say, preachers going out of the ministry. I do not really know that that is true. There may be a lot of people who are stopping doing what they were never called to do in the first place. But when people are called to preach, they preach by compulsion. They preach because they're called. Oh, how beautiful of it. When Elijah came to Elisha, plowing with his yoke of oxen, and threw his mantle upon Elisha. Let me first go to my home, farewell party, say goodbye to my parents. Elisha cried, what have I to do with thee? What have I to do with thee? If you don't recognize this as a heavenly call, if you don't see in this that God is putting his hand upon you, if you don't recognize in this something more than the call of men, you're missing the boat. You might as well go ahead and plow with your oxen. But Elisha, this is of God. God is separating you. God is calling you. Oh, the call of God. What a tremendous and wonderful thing it is. The special calling of God. I never will forget my ordination council. I learned so much at my ordination council. You know, ordination councils and services are strange meetings. There's all these folks that come that have a question that sounds profound and theological. And they want to parade their so-called knowledge in front of everybody. And they ask that poor, trembling, scared candidate this profound question. Then there's always some that come, have a question they've never been able to get the answer to. They think that little trembling of embryonic preacher is going to have the answer to that question. That's ridiculous. I remember 7 of us were being ordained at the same time. I never will forget what I learned. I tell you, I had a revival. I was scared to death. My knees were knocking home, sweet home. But I got revived because of what some of the other candidates said. They said to one fellow, "What will you do if this ordination council does not agree and vote to ordain you?" He was not smart. He was not trying to be impudent, but he said, "Sirs, I will just go on preaching like God had called me to do in the first place." They said to one after another, "How do you know that you're called to preach?" Now listen, I've heard theologians, I've heard PhDs, I've heard people talk about how you can know you're called to preach, but I want to tell you, one of those little trembling candidates gave the greatest answer I've ever heard in all my life. The tears were streaming down his face. His lips were trembling. His voice was faltering. And he said to that audience of people, as he wept, "I just know it. That's all. I just know it." And that's the best answer I've ever heard. And I want to say to you preachers tonight, the greatest thing in the world for you is to say, "I know that I'm called to preach." Boy, I'll tell you, I'm glad I am. You know, I couldn't quit if I wanted to. For several reasons. For one thing, I can't do anything else. For 43 years, I've done the same thing. I don't know how to do anything else. I saved on the farm. Somebody said, "Maybe you go back to farm." No, I wouldn't do that. Listen, when I got saved, to me, it was leaving the farm and getting saved were connected. And I don't ever separate them. Somebody says to me every once in a while, "Brother Malone, wouldn't you like to have a few acres of land?" No! I don't want any acres of land, cows and horses and mules, water running 100 yards away, wood to cut. The Lord save me from that. That's the reason I get so disgusted when I hear folks talking about what they gave up for the ministry. "I could have been an All-American," they say. "I could have made hundreds of thousands of dollars." I'll tell you what I could have done. I could have still been plowing old Ader, and I had two of the stubbornest gray mules God ever put the breath of life in. I don't want to go back to that. I thank God tonight. I know that 43 years ago, God put his hand upon my life, and God said, "I'm separating you by my grace. I'm letting you in on it, that you're to be a preacher of the Word of God." And I'm saying to you tonight, you're in good company when you are a preacher. Jesus was a preacher. Paul was a preacher. John the Baptist was a preacher. I believe the Bible teaches compulsion preaching. I mean preaching because you don't have any choice in the matter. Why, when Jesus healed Peter's mother-in-law, Peter's mother-in-law, his wife's mother, why, you know, that was a big thing. And they wanted him to stay around. I often think of that. His mother-in-law, Peter's mother-in-law. You see, some folks say Peter was the first pope. Well, now, brethren, Peter had a mother-in-law. And a man to get a mother-in-law and not get a wife's a fool. And I'm telling you, I know Peter was not a pope. But anyhow, when the Lord healed Peter's mother-in-law, they wanted him to stay around. "Oh, this is great. He can reach and take the hand of a fever-infected woman and lift her up to health and perform a mighty miracle." And he could, and he can. But Jesus said, I must preach the gospel to other cities also. I have no choice. I'm compelled from within. I have no choice. I must continue to preach. Like Paul said, woe is me if I preach not the gospel. That inward compulsion, that inward drive, that inward lust to preach the word of God. Jesus had it. Paul had it. I think of Jeremiah. You know, Jeremiah one day said, oh, that my head were fountains of waters, that I might weep over the hurt of the daughter of my people. There's the water. But one day he said, when they scratched his face, when they laughed at the word of God, when they put down the things of the Lord, he said, I won't mention it anymore. I'm going to stop this preaching. But then he said, but there was a fire in my bones, and I could not stay. And with a fire in his bones, he mixed it with a water in his eyes, and he kept on preaching. And oh, my dear brethren, tonight, and I'm preaching to myself, we need some fire and water preaching in America tonight to turn the tide and bring this nation back to God. And I want to say to you, programs won't do it. Seminars won't do it. Politicians won't do it. And God's way is that preaching will turn the tide of history and bring people back to God. Compulsion preaching. Oh, I think of one time I heard Dr. Bob Jones Sr. Dr. Rice mentioned him numerous times tonight. I always do. He's the greatest man. Oh, how he touched my life. I was saved under a preacher, taught by a preacher. I've looked at preachers. I've followed preachers. Oh, what preachers mean to me. I heard him tell one time about how a man left his wife sitting in a hotel parlor, and in a moment, a man came. Saw her sitting there. He was a man of God. He witnessed to everybody. And he began to talk to her. She became nervous and jittery and almost in tears. About that time, her husband came, and he said, what's wrong? She said, this man was talking to me and about these things, and I'm disturbed. And he said, well, why didn't you tell him to mind his own business? She said, oh, but husband, he talked to me as if he were minding his own business. And I'm saying to you tonight, it's the business of preachers. Oh, I fear we will become good administrators and poor preachers. I fear we may become better businessmen than we are preachers. God has called us, and within us is a compulsion to preach because God has put his hand upon us. I think by preaching, you know, preaching is by life and by lip. We not only need water and fire preaching. We need what I like to think of it as trumpet and lamp preaching. I think of old Gideon. Oh my, how God dealt with him. He had the 31 or 2,000. The Lord kept chipping at him till it got him down to 300. Well, you know, if that'd been today, everybody said, well, he's out of business. You go from 31,000 to 300, and I've almost had that experience, I know. And people say, well, if that happens to you, you're all done. But God said to Gideon, now listen, this is what I want you to do. Divide them into three camps, 100 in a camp. Put a sword in one hand and a pitcher in the other with a light in it. A trumpet in one hand, pitcher in the other with a light in it. And at a given signal, God said, tell them to blow the trumpet and break the pitcher and let the light shine. And I'm saying to you, if there is no shining light, there should be no blaring trumpet. They must go together. I read of Jesus in Luke chapter 8 and verse 1. I read of him that he showed them and preached to them the kingdom of God. And I'm saying to you tonight, my preacher brethren, and I'm preaching to this needy heart, if there is a revival needed in America, in one group of people, we need a revival in the hearts of the preachers of the gospel. Our hot hearts need to be hot And our lives need to be dedicated to one thing, preaching the Word of God. Oh, I was out not too long ago where one of our young men had gone to a city of nearly 100,000. And in all, 99%, they said Catholic. He made 2,000 calls. He made them like you make them. He made them with a prayer in his heart. God had blessed. He made them because the Bible says to make them. 2,000 visits, sought to leave a track in the witness at every home. And he told me one day, he said, Dr. Malone, after 2,000 visits, I didn't get one single soul saved. He said, I didn't get one single promise. But he said, I went back to my home, and I got with my wife and my four little daughters. We got on our knees, and he said, my heart was broken. And he said, I said to God that day, Lord, I came here to build a church, and I'd rather die. Listen, the last man to say, give me souls or I die, was not John Knox. There are some folks, thank God, still saying it. Down on his knees in his little home, he cried, oh God, give me this city or I die. And I was with him a few months ago, and I preached to 90 people who were workers. He'd had 1,905 conversions in 1977. And a lady came to me and her husband, and they were talking to me, and the lady said, I was a Jehovah's Witness, but I saw God in that preacher. And I said to myself that night, oh Lord, help me to preach like that. Help me, Lord, to break the pitcher when I blow the trumpet. We need in this country tonight some trumpet and lamp preaching, when preaching and life are the same and they run parallel one with the other. Preaching by life and by lip. Oh, to preach the Word of God.

0: With SRN News, I'm Keith Peters in Washington. Speaking on the floor of the U.S. Senate, Bill Cassidy of Louisiana throws support to Attorney General candidate Todd Blanche.
1: All considered, I will vote for Mr. Blanche. I'll be criticized for this vote. What's new? But, people of Louisiana, and be assured that I worked hard to understand the issue and to make the right decision. With that, I yield.
0: Blanche's confirmation had been thrown into doubt over opposition from two other Republican senators, Lisa Murkowski of Alaska and Susan Collins of Maine. The U.S. Senate approved new Russia sanctions by a vote of 86 to 11. Connecticut Democrat Senator Richard Blumenthal says sanctions against Russia in support of Ukraine was close to the heart of the late Senator Lindsey Graham.
2: Today, President Zelensky is watching from Ukraine. And Putin is watching from Moscow. I would like to think that Lindsey Graham is watching too.
0: The bill was one of the last championed by the late South Carolina senator. The measure now goes to the House of Representatives. A federal appeals court has ruled that President Trump's administration must stop construction of the $400 million White House ballroom because Congress has not approved the project. Trump blasted the decision Friday as unjust while vowing to appeal it to the U.S. Supreme Court. On Wall Street, the Dow up by 151 points, the NASDAQ rose 342, the S&P 500 advanced by 47 points. This is SRN News. The government is calling on churches and faith groups to help tackle child poverty across the U.K. after a new report found 4 million children, more than a quarter of the total, are living in relative poverty.
3: British bureaucrats say trusted local churches can play a role in reaching struggling families and delivering practical support. Christian charity leaders have welcomed the invitation, saying churches are already serving communities through food banks, family ministries, and crisis assistance. The report says tackling poverty will require a sustained effort from government, charities, businesses, and faith communities working together to help vulnerable children flourish. I'm Bill Alexander.
0: Federal prosecutors have formally charged a 24-year-old man with intentionally setting fire to a 173-year-old church in Brooklyn. Prosecutors say the suspect was arrested after investigators identified him from surveillance footage from the day of the blaze. This is SRN News. Here's the Wall Street Business Report.
4: Stocks rose on Wall Street and Treasury yields fell after the government reported that employers unexpectedly cut 23,000 jobs last month. The S&P 500 rose 0.6%, topping the all-time high it set on Tuesday. The Dow rose 0.3%, and the NASDAQ composite added 1.3%. The weaker signal on the job market raised hopes that the Federal Reserve can wait longer before raising interest rates to fight inflation. The yield on the 10-year Treasury fell to 4.64%. The price of Brent crude rose 1.3%. European markets rose, and Asian markets ended mixed. The Dow gained 151 points to 54,036. The NASDAQ up 342 to 26,690. The S&P added 47 to 7,757. For the Wall Street Business Report, I'm John Scott.
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